0: Time? You guys are gonna like this.
1: How about on the way back? My fingers hurt. Shall we get to the island?
0: Let's go! Well, I think I have everything.
1: Huh. Why did you bring that metal detector?
2: Arr, to look for pirate treasure.
1: Oh, that's a nice one.
3: Isaac, I bet you can't hit that coconut up there with your slingshot.
4: Bet I can.
5: Look out!
6: Ooh! Ow! It hurts! Ooh!
4: Sorry, Mr. DiMaggio.
0: Masio, are you okay?
6: No, I think you break my toe.
4: Sorry. Oh. I didn't mean to.
0: You want to go back?
6: I don't want to go back. I'll be all right. I'll just go soak it in the ocean. You guys go do your thing. I'll be okay. You're heading for the temple, right?
0: That's the plan.
6: Follow the path, and you'll find it in about 2 or 3 miles.
0: Jack, you gonna leave your stuff here?
7: No, we can handle it. Can't we, men?
3: No problem.
0: Okay, then, let's go.
7: I'm sorry about what happened to DiMaggio.
0: He's tough, a bit like a modern-day pirate.
7: What's his story?
0: DiMaggio's a bit of a character. I'll put it this way, we're still praying for him.
7: You've been here before?
0: I've been here a couple of times.
7: Did he say temple?
0: Yes, there is something I didn't tell you about this island. Not only was there an old pirate that lived here, but there is an ancient Mayan temple.
7: You're kidding.
0: I'm serious. I thought you might want to check it out before we go looking for pirate gold.
2: Arr, would we ever. Lead on, Captain.
0: Uh-oh. This path was dry the last time I was here.
3: Yuck, what is this?
7: They call it brackish water. It's part fresh, part salt water. Don't let it splash in your mouth.
3: Walk on the high spots like this, Ian. Man, the mud is trying to pull my boot off.
7: Make sure your laces are tight.
0: Ian, here, take my machete and cut some walking sticks from that mangrove tree.
3: Yes, sir.

0: wish we don't have the bags at the beach. I'm dying.
1: It's so hot. How are you doing back there, Pastor Jim?
2: I think I'm okay.
1: Your face is looking pretty red.
2: My brother, who's younger than me and built like me, had a stroke last year.
1: Well, then, let's take a break. There's no hurry. Me and the boys would have a hard time carrying you if you had a stroke.
2: Thanks.
0: The ground is getting drier.
2: We're almost there.
1: Wow.
2: Look through the trees.
1: That's taller than I expected. How did they get all those stones out here?
0: It just looks like a huge hill to me.
2: After a couple of thousand years, that's what buildings look like. They get covered with bushes and trees.
0: What's under the trees?
2: You know, there's a site close to our home called Alten Ha. When the archaeologists found the mounds, just like this, underneath they discovered amazing temples.
0: Let's climb it.
2: Wait, there's something here you need to see. Look down.
3: What is that?
2: Those are pottery shards.
1: I'll be. It is broken pottery. I thought that was just dirt.
2: Look for a little black rock about the length of your pinky.
0: Here's one. What is it?
2: Hey, be careful. It's really sharp. That's an ancient Mayan knife. I guess you could say sort of like a pocket knife would be to us.
0: It is sharp. Wow.
3: Let me see, Ian.
2: It's made of a volcanic glass called obsidian, which isn't even found around here. The Mayans got it from Guatemala, we think. Obsidian knives are 7 times sharper than surgical steel.
1: I didn't know that.
2: It's true. In fact, some hospitals still use them for heart surgery.
3: I found one. Look!
1: I can't believe they're just laying on the ground. Why aren't they covered with dirt and trees?
2: That's a great question. Years ago, my neighbor, who owns this island, started to clear a road to the temple. That's probably what uncovered him.
0: Did he finish the road?
2: No, actually, he barely got started. It's really too wet for a road. Hey, did you guys want to try using the metal detector here before climbing?
3: I'd rather climb.
4: Me too.
1: All right, then. This is incredible. Isaac, watch yourself. It's really steep on that side.
0: Dad, how high are we?
1: I'm guessing this thing's at least 100 feet tall. You can see for miles. Look at that.
2: Hey, Isaac, don't touch that tree. It's like poison ivy, but much worse. You'll have a rash for weeks.
3: Yikes.
2: They call it poison wood. The amazing thing is there's another tree called Gumbo Limbo, almost always growing near it. If you touch the poison wood, you take the bark from the Gumbo Limbo and you rub it on yourself, which neutralizes the poison.
1: God's provision. I love it.
0: Hey, I think I found something.
2: Ian, since this is an ancient site, you really shouldn't disturb anything.
0: Sorry, I didn't know.
1: It's definitely a man-made structure, but it's made out of cement. It must be modern.
2: No, this looks like Mayan cement.
1: Really?
2: It's what, about 4 feet high, about 2 feet by 2 feet? The top is angled toward the south. Huh.
3: What do you think it is?
2: I'm guessing an altar.
1: Hey, look at this. See this indentation on top? Something round, about the size of a small plate once sat here. It's like they put it there when the cement was still soft. I wonder what it was. Interesting.
0: Maybe it was to hold a tablet or something.
2: Hey, guys, it's a long walk back through that mangrove swamp. I'm a little slower than you all, so I'm going to get started. Poke around as long as you like. I'll meet you back at the beach.
1: You sure you're okay by yourself?
2: I'll be fine. You guys take your time.
1: Thanks.
0: Can we explore it on the other side?
1: Sure. Wait up. I wonder why the Mayans built this here. Maybe the island was part of the mainland back then. Shall we climb down?
3: Hey, what's this?
0: Dad, check it out!
1: Whoa!
5: Hey guys, this is Kate Brinkman. I hope you're enjoying today's episode. Did you know that most of our adventures are based on true stories? 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Has God done something amazing in your life? If so, then you have a story to tell, and we'd love to hear it. 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
0: Is it a bear den?
1: I don't think there's bear here. I believe someone dug this hole.
0: Can we go in? I brought my flashlight. Please, Dad?
1: Let me see the light. Oh, it goes way back. Wow. You found a tunnel, Isaac. Okay, I'm going to carefully crawl in. If it's safe, you guys can follow me. The ground is spongy. Boys, I think it's fine.
0: Wow, this is crazy, Isaac. I know. It's like we're in a movie.
1: Come here. Look at this. Whoa.
0: What, Dad?
1: There's a shaft that goes straight up.
0: Cool. Let's climb it.
1: Probably not the best idea. Look at the bats.
0: They're flying by my head. Do they bite?
1: Let's hope not.
0: Do you think the mines made this tunnel?
1: Probably someone looking for artifacts. But it's not a fresh dig. See the moss on the walls and floor?
0: Can we go deeper?
1: I don't think so, Ian.
0: Whoops.
1: Be careful, Isaac.
0: I wanted this rock, but when I pulled it...
1: Don't touch anything else, guys. We should probably get out.
0: Dad, something black and shiny is back there. Look.
1: No way. This is made of obsidian, just like those knives.
0: What's it for?
1: I don't know. It's definitely a Mayan artifact.
0: It looks like a plate. Feel how smooth it is.
1: I think someone put it back there and stacked the rocks in front to hide it. Great find, Isaac.
0: Thanks. There's writing on it. Look.
1: There is.
0: They had to use something hard, like a diamond.
1: Shine the light from this side.
0: Can you read it?
1: Let's see. It's sort of difficult with the reflection. Hold it right there. Yeah. Okay. June 23rd, 1717, 12 o'clock noon, Edward Teach.
0: Dad, I know that name.
1: What?
0: Edward Teach. I read about him in history. Edward Teach was Blackbeard the pirate.
1: Oh, my.
0: What's the date today?
1: It's June. That's today. Guys, today is June 23rd. Think about it. Blackbeard the pirate stood right here about 300 years ago. Now that's cool.
0: 295 years, or 144,175 days to be precise.
1: Impressive.
0: Hey, it's about the same size as the dent in the altar.
1: You might be right, Ian. Come on.

0: Explosive touch artifacts. Give me that.
1: We found it in a tunnel down there, and there's writing on it.
2: We think it might have been from this altar. See if it fits in that indentation, Damasio. Ian, you were right.
1: What's with the 12 o'clock noon?
2: It must have something to do with the sun. It's about 12 o'clock right now.
1: The sun's shining on it.
2: It should be reflecting towards the south end of the island.
1: Look, I see a light way across the island. It's shining back at us.
0: No, it's another mirror. Boys, get your bag and let's go.
1: Awesome.
3: Jack, don't make me use this.
2: What are you doing, Damasio? A gun?
3: I've been looking for this treasure my whole life. It's mine.
2: That's fine. You can have it.
3: You're coming with me. Let's go.
1: Mr. Damasio, what do you think we'll find?
0: Well, I don't know what we'll find.
2: Isaac, just walk.
0: I think we better go this way. It's a shorter way.
1: Watch out!
0: Oh, my wrist.
2: Are you okay?
0: Oh, not again.
1: You dropped your airsoft gun. Here.
2: Isaac, no.
0: What's your problem, kid? Just stay away from me.
1: My mom says I'm a little klutzy because I'm growing. Sorry.
0: All right, let's go. I'm walking behind you this time, kid.
1: I'm hot. Do you have some water, Mr. Damasio?
0: No.
1: Mr. Damasio, how old are you?
0: None of your business. Just be quiet.
1: Pastor Jim says that you don't look as old as you really are.
0: That was nice of him, but just stop talking, all right?
1: Okay.
0: Ow, you got me with that branch, Isaac. Next time, you be real careful.
1: Sorry about that. I grabbed it with this hand, but then when I saw it was poison wood...
0: Poison wood? Great. Hey, stop up there, Jack. We gotta get some gumbo limbo fast. It's poison wood.
2: This is it. We can't go any further or we'll go off the cliff into the ocean. What now?
0: We gotta be close. Boys, look around the rocks by the edge there.
1: My fingers are a little itchy.
0: It takes a couple of days before it stops itching.
1: Oh, do you think that gumbo stuff worked?
0: You shouldn't have touched that tree, kid. Now go help your brother.
1: What are we looking for?
2: Probably another mirror.
0: Stay by me, Jack. I don't want you to try anything.
2: I don't get it, Damasio. We're not after your treasure.
0: Then why did you bring that metal detector? I don't believe you, Jack.
2: I never thought we'd find anything. We were just having fun.
0: I warned you not to come here. You should have listened. Now it's too late. You're involved.
1: Found it. This is smart. Look how he chiseled the stone to fit the mirror.
2: Clever. But now what? We're standing on rock. Obviously, there's nothing buried here.
0: It has to be over the cliff. We have to find a way down. Everybody look.
1: I found some stairs over here.
2: Try not to be so helpful, Isaac.
1: Huh?
2: Never mind.
1: Check it out! Someone carved them into the stone!
2: What's down there?
1: They go to the base of the cliff. There's a narrow beach at the bottom.
0: Alright, grab your bags.
2: Can't we leave them up here?
0: No, just take them.
2: Alright.
0: You first, Jack. And stay away from me, kid.
1: Why is he being so mean? Because you practically killed him. What is this?
2: I think it's a tidal pool.
0: It's more like a tidal pool inside of a cave. The mirror is right above us, so let's go in.
2: These water caves aren't safe. I've heard of people getting killed in them.
0: Don't worry about it.
2: If we're in there when the tide comes up, we could drown.
0: I said we're fine. Let's get moving.
1: I can't swim.
2: Get on my back, son. Hopefully it's not that deep. Ian, I'll take the bag with the metal detector. Ready, guys?
1: Yep, I think so. This is pretty cool. It's like a swimming pool inside the cliff. Look, there's even a rim all around the edge you can sit on.
2: Isaac, why don't you crawl off and sit right here? The pool looks deep in the middle, but I think you could touch here by the edge.
1: You want to go in.
2: That's fine. You sit here.
1: There's no place to bury a treasure, though. It's all rock.
0: The bottom of this pool is sand. Does your metal detector work underwater?
1: It's made for that.

0: nothing!
1: Damasio, we've been looking for an hour. Now the tide's coming in. We've got to get out of here before we're trapped.
2: We ain't going nowhere.
0: Dad, the waves are pushing me off.
1: Hang on to me, Isaac. Damasio, we need to go now.
2: Keep looking.
0: Yes, sir. There's something down there. I'm gonna need some help, though. Could you take the metal detector, Mr. Damasio?
1: And hang on to Isaac. Don't you lose him.
0: Dad, don't go.

0: We found a small metal chest. Ian and I will need to walk it out underwater. Duasio, can you handle Isaac and the metal detector with your bad wrist?
1: Yes.
2: Dad, I'm scared.
1: I've got you. You'll be fine, Isaac. Just put it under that coconut tree. You guys stand over there. I waited my whole life for this day.
3: And so have I.
1: Dr. Harrison?
3: Demasio.
1: How did you get here?
3: I thought we were going fishing.
1: Well, we were, but...
3: We had a deal, Demasio. Then you came to the site without me. You weren't going to tell me about this, were
1: you? I was helping you find in Mayan artifacts. But these are pirate artifacts.
3: Go on.
1: Edward Teach was my great-great-great-great-grandfather. My family been searching for this treasure for years. It's mine.
3: And now it's mine. Leave your gun by the chest and go sit down by the others. Blackbeard's treasure. The greatest find since the Jade Head. I'm rich. Tell Duncan I don't need his land anymore.
4: Huh? Isaac, I bet you can shoot that coconut down with your slingshot.
2: Bet I could.
3: You wouldn't happen to have a key, would you?
1: Oh. Good shot! You nailed it!
0: Son, well done!
1: Quick, time to the tree before he wakes up!
0: Ian, grab the rope in the blue bag! Run!
1: Here, Jack, take the gun.
0: Demasio?
1: It's not worth it.
0: Well, he's not going anywhere. Gonna have a headache when he wakes up, though.
2: Are you really Blackbeard's grandson?
1: More like great-great-great-great-grandson.
0: Well, then I suppose we should see what's in your great-great-great-grandfather's treasure chest. Do you want me to shoot the lock off? It looks pretty rusty.
1: Go ahead.
0: Stand back. Okay, guys, let's do this together.
2: There's nothing in it!
0: Something scratched on the inside of the lid. Let's see. It says, "Dearest Edward, I thankest thee for thy gold." And it's signed, Benjamin Hornigold, 1718.
1: What? No!
5: Let's get moving, buddy.
3: This is all a misunderstanding.
5: Yeah, I fully understand your misunderstanding, Dr. Harrison. And so will the cops.
2: What you doing over here?
1: Nothing, Isaac. Just imagining.
2: You look sad.
1: Isaac, I've been searching for years. You could not understand.
2: Well, I wanted a Ferrari pedal car, and I thought when I got it, I'd be happy. But then I got one, and I wasn't happy. Dad said treasures on Earth don't last, so we have to store treasures in heaven.
1: Heaven? I don't think so, Isaac. He'll never let me in. If only you knew.
2: Jesus knows. If you knew him, he'd let you in.
1: Huh.
2: You know, my fingers are really starting to itch. Are you sure it takes a couple days to start? It feels like a bunch of mosquito bites.
6: Wake up, Isaac! Isaac! Isaac!
2: Huh? You were scratching yourself in your sleep. I was? Yeah. Quick, you need to wake up. Why? Did you forget? We're going to the island today. And Mr. Demasio got a boat for us so we don't have to ride those horses. Oh, great. Where's my slingshot?
7: 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While some of the characters are fictitious, believe it or not, this story was inspired by real people and real places. 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
1: People in the Bible sacrificed animals all the time. It's so gross.
2: Those sacrifices reminded God's people that sin requires payment. Have you ever wondered about all those sacrifices from the Bible? My name is Zach, and this is Keys for Kids. I remember when I first learned about all those animal sacrifices found in the Old Testament, I didn't like that animals had to be killed. But there was a reason. See, God commanded sacrifices as reminders of the cost of sin, and they pointed to Jesus' death on the cross. He lived the only life without sin, so he was the only one who could pay for everyone's sins. It's just like Hebrews 10:10 says, "For God's will was for us to be made holy by the sacrifice of the body of Jesus Christ once for all time." Our story today is entitled, Laws of Bread. Mom, in Sunday school today we learned about Abraham and Isaac. Myra climbed onto the stool and watched as Mom kneaded some dough. "Which story did you learn about?" Mom asked. "The one where Abraham almost sacrifices Isaac. God was just testing Abraham to see if he would give up his son for him, so he didn't let him go through with it." Myra scrunched her nose. "But then God provided a sheep for Abraham to kill instead, and Abraham put that on the altar." People in the Bible sacrificed sheep and other animals a lot. It's so gross. Why would they do that? Well, in Abraham's time, Jesus hadn't been born yet. Mom punched the dough in front of her. "It's kind of like this bread. Right now, it hasn't been baked." She picked up a knife and a plate. "If I cut a slice of this, it won't even hold its shape." Myra giggled as the dough turned into a puddle on the plate. "That's not what bread is supposed to look like." "Exactly." Mom added the dough back to the rest of the pile. People back then were under a different law. Like this bread dough has different laws than baked bread. Animal sacrifices were a way to remember that the wrong things they did were sins against God and required payment. Mom put the bread dough into a pan, then covered it with a towel. Years later, Jesus came to be the ultimate sacrifice. He paid for every one of those sins on the cross, and even ones that hadn't happened yet. He paid for them all. When we trust Him as our Savior, our sins are forgiven. There's no need for sacrifices because Jesus was sacrificed for all of us. He met every requirement of God's law so we could have a new life of freedom with Him instead. Myra nodded slowly. "I get it now. I mean, I still think it was gross that they killed animals and burned them, but I'm really glad Jesus came to be the ultimate sacrifice so we don't have to follow those laws." She glanced at the pan. "And I'm glad that bread is going to follow different laws when it's baked, because I like toast better than puddles." So how about you? Have you ever wondered why people sacrificed animals in the Old Testament? The people of those days had to follow a different law, and sacrifices were very important. But in the New Testament, Jesus came and died for every one of your sins. Sacrifices aren't needed anymore because He sacrificed Himself for you. So when you trust in Him, all your sins are forgiven. To learn more about what it means to trust in Jesus, just get your parents' permission first, then head over to keysforkids.org/salvation. Our key verse, once again from the New Testament, Hebrews chapter 10, verse 10.
1: "For God's will was for us to be made holy by the sacrifice of the body of Jesus Christ, once for all time."
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0: The Rio Grande. Always liked the sound of that name. And you can imagine the excitement it had for all of us. Just as the ages we were. Rio Grande, Mexican border, sounded too good to be true. And it all came about because of an unexpected winter vacation from school, brought about by the coal miner strike. It was a week before we were to leave. One of the busiest weeks my mom ever had. Because before she felt she could join us all on this trip with no regrets, those kind of regrets that are specifically a mother's, like, is the house clean enough? Did I tell Big Jim's mom everything I should about Charlotte Ann? Is the mending done? Well, it goes on and on. My mom, being the wonderful mother she was, well, she was as busy as a bee. But there was one more important project that had to be completed before she left. And that was the food for the miners who were on strike.
1: Well, I'd say between this food and the town's contribution, we've got enough for the strikers for at least 2 months.
2: Well, let's just hope it doesn't go on that long.
1: Well, I hope not. I think there's one more load coming in from Cale's ranch.
2: Good. That should do it.
1: You look tired, Linda.
2: Not really. Oh, just preoccupied.
1: You all packed?
2: Just about.
1: Oh, I know that tone of voice. I don't think you're too anxious to go.
2: I'm afraid I'm not very good with vacations.
1: Well, that's a housewife's disease.
2: Oh?
1: Yeah, I tried to cure myself. Actually, Bob made me. Right at the beginning of our marriage, he said, Pamela, the one thing we're going to promise ourselves, no matter how poor we are or busy, we'll always take time for a vacation. It's important for ourselves and our marriage. And we have, every year.
2: With 6 boys along.
1: Well, better than one. They'll keep themselves company.
2: I never thought of it that way.
1: Believe me, it'll do you a world of good. Now, when was the last time you were away from Sugar Creek?
2: When I was in the hospital having Charlotte Ann.
1: Well, that says it.
2: I suppose you're right. I'm just such a homebody.
1: No, nothing wrong with that. But I guarantee home will have a fresh feeling when you get back.
2: All that dust piling up?
1: Now don't you start worrying about dust. Doesn't take long to get rid of it. I don't want you to start talking yourself out of this vacation.
2: I can't. Everybody else is so excited, I wouldn't want to disappoint them. But it is the first time Charlotte Ann will be away from me.
1: Well, she'll adjust.
2: But will I? Oh,
1: Linda, you're such a good mother.
2: But I've got to learn to relax.
1: Yes.

0: How many books are you taking, poetry?
1: Just a few.
0: A few is about three. That's at least 10.
1: I don't want to get bored.
0: You won't get bored. We're going to be sightseeing and everything.
1: I just want to keep up on my studies.
0: Oh, brother, we're only going to be gone 2 weeks.
1: All right, I'll only take a few.
0: Why don't you just take a couple?
1: That would just mean my Bible and one other book.
0: So?
1: So I read fast.
0: Poetry.
1: Dragonfly. Did I say anything when you wanted to take 3 fishing poles?
0: But,
1: and you only use one at a time.
0: Yeah, but...
1: And we probably won't even go fishing, because we'll be too busy sightseeing.
0: All right, all right. Take your books.
2: Any of you guys seen Bill?
0: Nope, but it's still early. His folks won't be here for another hour.
2: Well, I thought he was coming ahead of them.
1: Oh, he was. But then his mom wanted him to help with a few things. They have to stop off at Big Jim's, pick him up, and drop off Charlotte Ann.
2: You guys all ready?
0: As soon as Poetry packs his library.
1: Very funny.
2: I took a couple of books, too. My Bible and my birdwatching book.
0: I thought we were going to see alligators, not birds.
2: Well, just in case. Mr. Collins said maybe one of the Mexicans would teach us to spear fish.
1: I don't know if I want to go fishing at all. Or swimming, either. I've heard they got jellyfish as big as tree trunks.
2: Well, I've never seen a jellyfish.
0: Me neither.
1: Well, that makes 3 of us. But I've seen pictures. They're real icky looking.
2: Do they bite?
1: Well, something like that. They sort of stick onto you, like leeches.
0: Yuck. Maybe I won't bring my fishing poles.
2: Well, they don't go after you, do they?
1: Well, I don't know. But then there's man-of-wars.
0: They're real dangerous. People die from them.
2: Are you trying to scare us?
1: No.
0: What do man-of-wars look like?
1: Well, I got a picture around here. Somewhere.
0: Where?
1: Well, some book. Well, anyway, but they sting with their tails. You've really got to stay away from them. I've got a picture of one of them at home.
0: Why didn't you bring that book?
1: Well, I didn't want to scare you.
0: Oh, brother.
1: Well, anyway, they sting with their tails. You've got to stay away from them.
2: I think I'll save my swimming for Sugar Creek.
0: I'm going to unpack my fishing poles.
2: You don't have to go in the water to fish.
0: I don't even think I want to go near the water.
2: Oh, now look what you started, Poetry.
1: What did I do?
2: Jellyfish and man-o-wars.
1: Well, they're there. You might as well know about them.
2: Well, maybe they really wouldn't hurt us.
1: Well, I heard about a man who died once from being bitten by a man of war.
0: Stop talking about it?
1: Okay.
3: How are you fellas coming?
0: We're okay, Mom.
2: Fine, Mrs. Gilbert.
3: Well, as soon as you fellas finish whatever you're doing, bring the suitcases to the car. We want to be all loaded when the Collins get here.
1: We'll be leaving right away?
3: Right away. Want to get a good head start.
0: Okay, Mom.
2: Boy, we're really going.
1: Of course we are.
2: Sure is a big surprise. No school and a vacation to the Rio Grande. How many days before we hit warm weather?
0: Probably just a couple.
1: We're all gonna smell like mothballs.
2: No, most of it washed out.
1: I can still smell the mothballs.
0: Your clothes always smell like mothballs.
1: What?
0: It was a joke. Just a joke.
3: Fellas, the Collins car's coming up the driveway.
0: They're here early. Uh-oh. Come on, let's get these suitcases down.
2: I'll help.
1: Oh, here, just take my books.
2: Oh, got them. Let's go. Wow.
1: What?
2: These books smell like mothballs.
1: Oh, just get going.

0: too. Whenever we go out, the people always shout, there goes John Jacob Jingleheimer Smith. Da-da-da-da-da-da-da, John Jacob Jingleheimer Smith, that's my name too. Whenever we go out, the people always shout, there goes
1: Jingleheimer Smith. Wow, you kept that up for quite a while.
2: We did pretty good, too.
3: Hey, Mr. Collins?
4: Yes, Poetry?
3: Well, how long until we stop for dinner?
4: Oh, about 10 miles.
1: Oh, you fellas finish up the cookies back there?
3: Yes, ma'am.
5: What cookies? I didn't see any cookies.
2: Poetry beat you to them.
5: Oh, thanks a lot.
3: It would have spoiled your dinner.
5: Nothing spoils yours.
4: It'll just be about 20 minutes.
1: Sure you don't want me to rustle up something over a campfire? We could stop at a country store and I could...
4: Young lady, this is your vacation.
5: How does Charlotte Ann like it over at Big Jim's?
4: That's a sore subject, Circus.
5: Huh?
1: She's never been away from me before.
2: But Big Jim's mom's right. She'll be all right in a couple of hours.
4: Yes, but will your mother?
1: Now stop it, both of you. I promised I'd have a good time, and I will.
4: Good. Hey, you guys know Found a Peanut?
5: Yeah, but we didn't want to sing it, because it's so long.
4: Well, if you start now, you'll be at the diner by the time you finish.
2: You sure, Dad? It's awful long.

0: Bill?
1: Hmm?
0: Oh, you were sleeping.
1: Oh, that's okay.
0: Go back to sleep.
1: What do you want?
0: Nothing.
1: Little Jim.
2: Oh, fellas, quiet. I'm dead.
1: Oh, sorry. What do you want, Little Jim?
0: Nothing.
1: Little Jim?
0: Well, I was just wondering if you'd ever seen a jellyfish.
1: Nope, and I don't want to. They carry a mean sting.
0: Meaner than a man of war?
1: No, but pretty mean.
0: Oh.
1: Is that all you wanted to know?
0: Yeah. Night.
1: Night. I remember poetry showing me some pictures of jellyfish and man of wars once. They look pretty awful. Come to think of it, they've got some in the Rio Grande, don't they? Maybe we won't go swimming after all. What do you think, Little Jim? Little Jim?
2: Hey, Bill, would you keep it down? I thought you were going to be the first one asleep.
1: I was. Little Jim woke me up and... Little Jim. Little Jim. Why, that rascal, he's fast asleep.

0: This bed feels so good.
1: Oh, yeah. Oh, it feels funny. Being shown a room rather than showing someone a room.
0: Nice motel.
1: Yeah, they do a nice job of keeping it up.
0: What's that?

0: Light, honey.
1: Mm-hmm. Got it. Oh, it's so peaceful. What time's rise and shine?
0: Round five. We want to get a good head start, We promised the boys we'd stop off in Mississippi so they could see some real live alligators.
1: Oh, that ought to be fun. Did I mention to you I went with Linda to the Bible study?
0: Don't recall.
1: It was interesting.
0: Oh, yeah. Studying scripture's always interesting.
1: Oh, well, that too, but... I don't know, Bob. I guess I'm just thinking about how Linda and Ted believe brings them so close together.
0: Mm-hmm. We're not close enough for you.
1: Of course we are. No, I was talking about something else. Guess it's a spiritual bond.
0: I've never been against religion, Pam. What our boy has is fine. It keeps him out of mischief. If you want to start going to church, that's fine with me. But I just don't feel the need.
1: Oh, I was just talking out loud. Don't take anything I say seriously.
0: I take everything you say seriously.
1: Oh, Robert. Go on, get some sleep.
0: Anything you say?
1: Night.
0: Good night. Pam. I mean it, hon. You want to go to church, you go right ahead. I think it's real fine. Real fine.

I guess I don't have to tell you that the adventures we were heading for were not just the growing up kind, but there were going to be some spiritual adventures that would bring the Gilbert family even closer together than they already were. And I know you've already guessed what that would be, but it's going to be a real treat sharing how it all happened in this particular Sugar Creek story by Paul Hutchins. Until then, the Lord bless you, and I'll be thinking of you.

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0: one gift that God has given me, the love of books. 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A world of imagination that carried me from pole to pole, within a twinkling eye and back again. As a boy, I traveled to places impossible for me to see, and yet my bookshelf made them real to me. The world of my bookshelf, I'll remember it always.
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0: hurry. Time for breakfast. Better wake up.
1: Yes, Jerry, better wake up. Today is the beginning of a new and exciting time in your life. Starting today, from here on out, things are going to start changing. Oh, not the kind of change you'll notice right away, but sort of gradual-like. Better do as your ma says. Better wake up.
0: Jerry! Jerry, honey! The pancakes will get cold. You and your sister come on down.
2: Be right down, Mom. Better get these clothes hung up before Lily comes in with her.
3: Just look at this mess. I'm ashamed to have you as a brother. Now you get this cleaned up, you hear?
2: Boy, will I be glad when Lily gets married and gone. Then she'll leave me alone. Poor old Roger.
0: Jerry, are you coming?
2: Yeah, Mom. Be right there.
1: Oh, by the way, if you're wondering who Jerry Ross is, and if you're wondering what all the hollering's about and everything, you're listening to Summer of Discovery. What's that? Well, just a story about a boy and a summer that changed his life. Oh, it gets exciting a little later on, and you'll see that a boy of 15, well, almost, can cause quite a ruckus in his community, especially when... Oh, better save that for later. Right now, come on in and meet the Ross family. Jerry is finally on his way downstairs for breakfast when he discovers why his mom is in such a pleasant mood this morning.
4: Hey, Dad's home. Hot dog! He must have slipped in last night while we were all asleep. There's his shoes in the hallway.
5: Boo!
4: Shh! You'll wake up Papa, Betsy.
5: Is Papa home?
4: Yeah. Let's peek in his bedroom and take a look. But be quiet. He's been driving all night, and I'll bet he's really tired.
5: Oh, he's snoring.
4: Come on. Mama's got breakfast ready.
5: Maybe we should tell Mama that Papa's home.
4: She probably already knows. She usually finds out about things like that before we do.
0: Well, it's about time you two got here. I thought I was going to have to eat all these pancakes myself. Betsy, did you wash up?
5: Yes'm.
0: Jerry, did you clean up your room?
2: Yes'm.
5: Mama, guess what?
0: Papa's home.
5: How did you know?
2: I told you she would. Oh,
0: now, let's sit down and eat. Jerry, you've got to get at your chores right away.
2: Yes'm.
0: I let you sleep a little late this morning, and there's lots to be done. Might want to spend some time with your papa. He doesn't get home that much, you know.
2: Yeah, I know.
0: Now, what did you mean by that?
2: Nothing. I just mean, yeah, I know he isn't home much.
0: Well, now you know we've talked about that. He has to make a living for us. He knows how to sell clothes, and, well, that's what he does.
2: Are you glad he ain't home much, Mama?
0: He isn't home much, Jerry.
2: I know he ain't. That's what I said.
6: Hey, you must be expecting somebody important, Mrs. Ross. That's an elegant lot of pancakes you got whipped up.
2: Good morning, Papa.
0: Good morning, dear. Yes, sir, I'm expecting somebody very important. A nice man who likes pancakes, has 3 children, and doesn't come around here near enough as often as I'd like. He drives a Model T. He's about 6 feet tall, and his name is Adam Ross.
6: Morning.
5: Oh, that's him, Mama. That's him. That's Papa. He's Mr. Ross.
0: Well, so it is. Have a seat, Mr. Ross, and we'll see about getting you some pancakes.
6: I knew I'd come to the right place.
2: How'd you get up so quick, Papa? We thought you was fast asleep. You was even snoring.
6: Well, how can a fella sleep between the noise you and Betsy were making?
4: See, I told you to be quiet, Betsy.
6: And the smell of these pancakes. I just had to get up and see what was happening.
7: Papa, I'm so glad you're home.
6: Well, if it isn't my little breath of springtime. Hello, honey bun.
2: Breath of springtime. Yuck. More like a blowing windstorm, if you ask me.
7: Papa, if I'm to have my dress ready for the wedding, I just have to have the ribbon today.
6: Ribbon? What ribbon?
7: The pattern calls for bows of ribbon on the sleeves and at the neck.
0: Oh, now, Lily, let your papa eat his breakfast. You can talk about the ribbon later.
7: But, Mama, I've just got to have some ribbon. Arnie's store has some, but it's all faded, and I just can't find any to match up. And I certainly don't want to order it.
4: Oh, no, that's not good enough for me. Why should I have to use mail-order ribbon?
7: Nobody asked you, Jerry.
6: Now, you two, let's not fuss.
7: And besides, if you started collecting those lanterns I told you to, the wedding isn't far away, you know. I want you to visit every house around here. I want our lawn to be so bright and gay that night. I want lanterns on every tree, on the porch railing, and in every flower bed.
2: Check the calendar, Lily. Maybe the moon will be out.
7: Moon or no moon, I want lanterns. I figure I'll need at least 75.
2: Let's figure I'll get one lantern to a house. That means I'll have to visit 75 houses. There ain't that many houses in town.
7: There aren't that many houses in town.
2: Ah, so you admit it yourself. It can't be done. There's no use trying.
8: Jerry, you do the best you can and quit giving your sister such a hard time.
2: Yes, sir, but I don't see why.
6: Don't argue with your mother, Jerry.
2: Yes, sir. I mean, no, sir. Well, I gotta go gather the eggs and clean out the barn.
8: But, Jerry, aren't you going to finish your pancakes? Adam, I think you better go talk with Jerry.
5: Mama, Jerry didn't finish his pancakes.
7: He always was wasteful.
6: I'll talk to him on the way out.
8: Do you have to leave right away?
6: Yeah, big deal up the road. I can't miss out on it.
8: No, I guess you can't. Well, be sure to talk with Jerry before you go.
7: Now, Papa, about the ribbon, I have an idea. Why couldn't I go into town?

0: Jerry! Hey, son, I've got to go and I want to say goodbye.
1: Oh, there you are. Well, son, I'm off again.
2: Yeah.
1: You'll be head of the house until Friday night. I'm taking on a new line of clothes, Jerry. Real quality this time. Probably sell lots more, since they're real good quality stuff. Son, what do you want to be when you grow up?
2: I'm going to be a farmer. I'm going to take over this old place.
1: Take my advice, Jerry. Don't plan to be a salesman.
2: Huh?
1: I have a family, but I don't have one. I have a wife, and I see her less than one day out of three. I have a daughter who's going to get married, and I barely know the boy she's marrying. I have a 4-year-old girl who's growing so fast she changes every time I see her. Grows in jumps, not slow and steady-like. I have a son, almost 15, whom I ought to take on a fishing trip.
2: Boy, I'd like that, Papa.
1: Next Saturday. We'll do it. Next Saturday, Jerry. Just you and me. Let's get some fishing done.
2: Oh, Papa. You know I work down at Arnie Baird's store on Saturdays.
1: Oh, I'm sorry, Jerry. I forgot.
2: It's okay, Papa. Maybe some other time.
1: Well, I better get going. Lily, you ready to go?
3: Coming, Papa.
2: She going with you?
1: Well, it seems the only place she could buy that ribbon she needs is down in Newark. You understand, don't you?
2: Sure. Sure I do, Papa.
1: I knew you would. Come on, Lily, we gotta get going. Take care of your mother now, Jerry, while I'm gone. You're the man of the house now, you know. Goodbye, son. Climb in, Lily.
3: I'm ready, Papa.
1: Bye, everybody.
4: Bye-bye.
3: Be careful.
2: Bye, Papa.

0: Goodbye, Papa. Goodbye, Papa. Goodbye, Papa. Always the same. Goodbye, Papa. Ow! Now that was a dumb thing to do, kicking a 100-pound bale of hay with my bare foot. Oh, Rusty. Hey, what are you doing? He's licking my sore toe. Good old Rusty. Well, somebody around here likes me anyways. Sometimes I don't know what I'd do without you, Rusty boy. Sounds like the mailman's coming. Come on, Rusty. Let's go see if we got any mail. Maybe there's a new catalog we could look at or something. Oh, it ain't the mailman. It's old John Cordick. Hurry up, Rusty, before he sees us.
1: Hey, you. Come here.
0: Too late.
1: Where's your old man?
0: Papa's on a business trip.
1: I want to see him. I'm going to tell him you need a whopping and a good one. You've been fishing at the pond again, ain't you?
0: No, sir.
1: You're lying. I seen you. I've been letting you get away with fishing there. I should have had you arrested long ago, but I'm warning you now. Things is different. That there pond is going to be different, too. And I'm warning you, don't you go near that pond again.
0: What's he mean, things are different? How can a pond change? He couldn't have moved it. He's too cheap to put a fence around it. Besides, he'd rather let us sneak in there and fish so he'll have something to fuss about, the old goat. Different? We better get over there and see, Rusty. Come on, boy!

0: We better go by and get Joe. If anything's happened at Cornick's Pond, Joe will want to know about it. There he is, hoeing the garden. Hey, Joe, how about going fishing?
1: Ain't going.
0: Oh, come on, why not?
1: I told you, I ain't going.
0: That's funny. I mean, we always go fishing together. All you got to do is put your hoe down and let's go.
1: Better get, Jerry. I told you, I ain't going.
0: I know what you said, I just don't know why you said it.
2: You, Joe, get moving. I'll lay into you with a hunk of firewood. I'd have had that whole patch hole by this time.
0: Uh-oh, it's George Hostler.
1: I told you to go. You wouldn't listen.
2: Who are you talking to anyway? Oh, it's you. What are you doing here? You leave Joe alone. Get out of here. If I was your old man, I'd stay home and learn you what a day's work was. Sneaky, good-for-nothing, loafing kid. Get!
0: Okay, I'm going.
2: And don't you go getting any ideas about sneaking off with him, neither. If when you do, I'm going to whop the tar out in you.
0: Come on, Rusty. I'm sure glad I don't have to work for him.
3: Well, things are pretty much the same, aren't they, Jerry? Papa's gone, old John Cordick and George Hostler are as mean as they ever were, and you're on your way to the pond, just like always. But, like John Cordick says, things is different.
4: Jerry, things are changing. You'll want to be on hand next time for Summer of Discovery, when we find out what some of those changes are.

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1: Hi, this is Chris. Welcome to Adventures in Odyssey.
2: Howdy, Tom Riley here. We're just getting ready for a time of wonder, adventure, and excitement. Would you like to join us? Then get ready, because you never know what can happen when you have an adventure in Odyssey.
1: Surprise!
3: The order's participle is declined according to third declension.
4: What?
5: I hadn't thought of that.
4: It's that bad?
3: Yeah, and when the baby arrives, it'll even be worse.
6: Hello, Jimmy. That's a lovely dress you have on.
4: What a surprise.
7: Yeah, what a twist.

0: And we ask that you bless this food. Amen.
1: Amen. You better pass me your plates. The casserole dish is hot. Donna?
2: Thanks, Mom.
3: Oh, I'm starving. What are we having?
1: A casserole. There you are, Donna.
2: Thanks.
3: But what kind of casserole?
1: Just give me your plate.
3: Wait a minute. Let me guess. It has to do with hamburger, doesn't it?
1: Your plate, Jimmy.
3: Oh, Mom. We've had hamburger 5 nights in a row.
1: Well, I thought you liked hamburger.
3: I used to, but after this I might become a vegetarian.
1: Good. Then you can help me grow the vegetables in the garden.
3: That's not what I mean.
1: Jimmy, if you don't want to eat it, you're welcome to leave the table.
3: No, it's all right. I'm sorry. It's just that it's like we're poorer now than we were when Dad didn't have a job.
1: Well, in a way we are poorer. But we're richer, too. I mean, your dad studies at the seminary, and his work at the church are teaching us a lot about faith in God.
3: Yeah? Well, maybe you ought to wake up Dad and remind him.
1: What? George. George!
0: The aorist participle is declined according to third declension.
1: What?
2: Dad!
3: You took the words right out of my mouth, Dad.
0: What? What happened?
1: George, if you're that tired, why don't you go to bed?
0: I'm not tired. I'm okay, really. I just have to study for a test in New Testament Greek tomorrow. What were we saying?
3: Oh, we were just saying how great this chicken tastes.
0: Oh, yes. Yeah. Great chicken, Mary.
1: Stop it, Jimmy. George, you've been working so hard. Can't you take the evening off and relax?
0: You know I can't, Mary. I'll be all right if I can just study for a while.
4: That's right, young man. And no TV until you finish it all.
0: You're a funny boy, Jimmy. That was a good meal, honey. Thanks.
1: You're welcome.
0: But you might want to talk to the butcher, for chicken it tasted a lot like hamburger. No, I'll get it. Hello? Oh, hi, Tom.
2: Isn't there something we can do? He works so hard. He's always so tired.
3: Yeah. I mean, when Dad said he was going into the ministry, I didn't realize it was going to do this to him.
1: I know.
0: I understand.
1: No.
0: Of course I'll do it.
1: But we just have to be patient and pray for him. I don't think there's anything else we can do.
0: You're welcome. Bye.
1: Tom Riley?
0: Uh-huh. Pastor's sick and needs me to take over the home Bible study he teaches in Emma's house.
1: Oh, George.
0: It'll only be an hour or so. Oh, starts in 10 minutes.
1: What about all the studying you have to do?
0: Well, it'll have to wait until I get home. It won't be long, honest. I'll just study before I go to bed.
1: But you don't go to bed anymore, George.
0: I will tonight. I'll even tuck you in. See you guys later.
2: Bye, Dad.
3: See you, Dad.
1: Good night, George. Oh, maybe we should do something.
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3: Hi, Mr. Allen.
11: Hello, Jimmy. That's a lovely dress you have on, Donna.
2: Well, thank you.
11: What can I get for you? We're having a special on Rocky Road.
2: No, thanks. I think we're already on one of those.
11: I beg your pardon?
2: I'll just have a scoop of chocolate ripple.
11: And for you, Jimmy?
3: You don't have any hamburger-flavored ice cream, do you?
11: Not today.
3: Good. I'll have some vanilla, please.
11: Vanilla it is. Maybe I missed the joke, but I didn't understand your comment about Rocky Road, Donna. Or for that matter, what you said about hamburger ice cream, Jimmy.
2: We're just talking about things at home.
11: Oh.
3: You see, since Dad decided to go into the ministry, all he ever does is study and help out at the church. He's exhausted.
11: Oh, yes. I'm sure the pressure on him must be enormous. No doubt it's hitting him from all sides.
3: Yeah, right.
2: Well, excuse me, Mr. Allen, but what do you mean pressure from all sides?
11: Here are your ice cream cones.
2: Thank you.
3: Thanks.
11: It's not that I have a lot of experience in this area, but I was thinking about your dad at church on Sunday. Not only does he have the normal pressures, church work, his family, you know, things like that, but since he made his decision so much later in life, I'm sure he feels he's competing with the other younger students at the seminary who know more than him. He probably has to work 10 times as hard to keep up.
3: I hadn't thought of that. How depressing.
2: I just wish there was something we could do for him.
11: I suppose praying for him is the best thing you can do. And being patient.
2: We do all that. But I wish we could do something to help him slow down or take a break or something. Well, he's running himself into the ground.
3: Yeah, but you know Dad. He won't even admit that he's tired, let alone take time off for a break.
11: Unless you force him to take some time off.
3: What do you mean?
11: Oh, it just seems that if he won't take a break willingly, maybe you can make him.
2: You mean like kidnap him?
11: Something like that. I remember when my family did that to me a number of years ago when I was working too hard. They kidnapped me and took me out for a picnic. It was one of the best days we ever had.
2: Maybe that's the answer.
3: Yeah, we should kidnap Dad.
1: You want to kidnap your father?
3: Sure, why not? He'll never relax on his own.
2: We thought we would steal him away for an afternoon picnic this Saturday, just for a few hours.
1: But how? He'll never go along with just getting in the car and going off with us unless he knows where he's going.
3: Well, that's why we need a plan.
2: Something that'll get him out of the house.
3: We could tell him that they're having a sale on Greek textbooks at Holston's Books.
1: No, he won't spend money. Oh. Especially since we don't have any to spend.
2: Well, then would he go somewhere to save money? Well, could we get him to come with us if it meant getting something for free?
3: Yeah.
1: Well, that's possible. But what would he get for free that he wouldn't just send us to get for him?
3: Hey, I could tell him that Rathbone's Palace is giving away more vacations to Hawaii.
1: Oh, no, not that again.
2: Look, Mom, we'll figure something out. You just get Dad primed for it, okay? And on Saturday, we'll make it a big family day out.
1: George, I'm sorry to bother you while you're studying, but I... Oh, you're not studying.
0: No, I decided to take some time out for a cheerier activity, paying the bills.
1: Oh.
0: Mary, I don't know how we're going to make it, not at the rate we're going.
1: It's that bad?
0: Yeah, and when the baby arrives, it'll even be worse.
1: Well, then what can we do? I've been pinching every penny we have.
0: Well, we may have to figure out a way to refinance the house or sell it if we have to.
1: What?
0: Well, we have a lot of equity in it. We could use that money to keep us afloat. Renting is bound to be cheaper. But until then, we have to come up with other ways to save money.
1: Well, I don't know what else to do.
0: Well, we have to think of the less obvious things.
1: I have been, George. Even down to our haircuts.
0: Well, good. I didn't think about that.
1: You know, a friend of mine will give us all haircuts for free.
0: Right.
1: In fact, I made appointments for the whole family to get haircuts this afternoon. She was very nice to squeeze us in.
0: This afternoon, honey, I have to study, and the pastor is still feeling bad. I may have to take over some of his duties in the church.
1: Well, then you'll want a haircut to be presentable. I overheard Mrs. Erskine say how offended she was that your hair was getting so unruly.
0: She did?
1: Mm-hmm.
0: Well, I certainly wouldn't want to offend Mrs. Erskine.
1: Mm-mm.
0: When's our appointment?
1: Right now.
0: Well, then, let's go. Maybe I can take some books with me.
1: Oh, leave them, George. Just for a little while, okay? Give all of us a break.
0: Well, all right, just so it won't take too long.
1: Only as long as it takes.
2: Hurry, Jimmy. Mom should have Dad out here by now.
3: I'm doing the best I can. This cooler's heavy.
1: Donna, time to get your haircuts.
2: Quick, close the trunk.
3: All right.
1: Oh, here you are.
0: What are you guys doing?
2: Doing?
3: Doing where? We weren't doing anything.
2: We were just,
3: waiting for you.
2: So we can get our haircuts.
3: Or hairs cut, if you want to be precise.
0: Oh. Okay, well, let's go.
1: I'll drive, George.
0: No, that's okay, I'll drive.
1: No, I better drive.
2: I'll let Mom drive, Dad.
3: Mom should definitely drive.
0: But you're so pregnant, you can barely reach the steering wheel.
1: What a lovely compliment. Thank you, darling.
0: No, I didn't mean that.
1: That's all right, I still want to drive. You can study on the way if I drive.
0: But you made me leave my books inside. You want me to go get them?
1: No, that's all right, but thanks for asking. Get in, everyone.
3: Oh, okay. I love getting my haircut.
0: Is it just me, or are you guys acting strange?
2: Strange?
1: What do you mean strange?
3: Nobody's acting strange. Dad, obviously, it's just you.
0: Okay. Just wondering.
1: Actually, this is a surprise!
0: Surprise?
1: Uh-huh.
0: But it's not my birthday.
2: No, but it may as well be.
3: Yeah, we're kidnapping you for a while.
0: Kidnapping me?
1: An afternoon at Trickle Lake. We have everything we need in the trunk.
0: But...
2: We figure you need to rest for a while, and since you won't do it yourself, we're going to make you.
0: Look, this is very thoughtful, but I have 2 essays due on Monday. This afternoon is the only chance I have to write them.
2: Tough.
3: Yeah. You're just gonna have to enjoy yourself whether you like it or not.
0: But I can't.
1: You can, George. The world won't stop without you.
2: Great sandwiches, Mom.
3: Yeah, this was a good idea, wasn't it?
1: Oh, it is a perfect afternoon for a picnic, right, George? I said it's a good day for a picnic.
0: Yeah, perfect. What time is it?
1: It doesn't matter.
3: Hey, Dad, let's throw the football around, okay?
0: I'm not in the mood. You go ahead.
3: You want me to throw the football around by myself?
2: I knew it. We should have brought Normal with us. He'd play catch with you.
0: No, it's better we left him at home where he can chew on the trash can for a while.
2: He doesn't chew on the trash can anymore.
0: Oh, that's right. Now he limits himself to my shoes or the legs on the dining room table. Just tell me one thing. Why did we ever get that dog?
2: Dad!
0: Do you have any idea how much money we'd save on dog food?
1: George!
0: I'm just wondering.
2: You don't want to keep Normal?
0: I didn't say that. But you know how tight money is for us, and I keep trying to think of ways to save, that's all. Does anybody know what time it is?
3: Does anybody really care?
0: Look, I really appreciate the thought behind this picnic, but, well, we've eaten, and now I think we should go home.
1: We've only been here for 15 minutes.
0: I have so much studying to do, Mary. You don't understand.
1: And you don't understand that we think you need a break. Can't you relax for just a little while?
2: Yeah, Dad. Let's take a walk around the lake. Well, that's relaxing.
0: I'd feel a lot more relaxed if I could go home and do what I need to do. Besides, do you know what this picnic cost us? What did that bag of ice cost?
3: Dad, what's with you and the running total on our food costs?
1: He was paying bills before we left.
3: Oh, great. That's a real mood setter. Maybe I will go play catch with myself.
0: Why are you guys making me feel like the bad guy here? We're short on money, and I'm short on time, and I just wish you'd kidnap me on another day, that's all.
1: What other day, George? There are no other days. At least not in the foreseeable future.
0: But what am I supposed to do about it? I don't know how else to juggle everything I have to do, and if I don't come up with something soon, we'll lose the house, so what do you want me to do?
2: Lose the house?
3: Hang on, what did you say?
1: George.
0: I only meant that we may not be able to afford to stay in our house.
3: Oh, man. I knew it. I knew it would come to this. We're going to have to take a vow of poverty.
0: We will not.
2: You want to get rid of Normal and sell the house? What's next?
0: I didn't say I want to do any of those things. I just have to consider our options.
3: Is there anything else you're considering? I mean, since we're on the subject.
0: No, and don't get snippy.
3: I'm sorry. It's just that... I mean, I don't remember you saying that it was going to be like this when you decided to go in the ministry. Maybe if I'd have known, I would have changed my vote.
0: Well, there's no vote to change.
2: That's right. We just have to go along with whatever you decide.
0: Hey, I don't like your attitude, Donna.
2: Sorry.
0: So is this it? Is this how everyone is really feeling? You wish I'd never been called to the ministry? Mary, is this how you feel too?
1: George, I think we're all tired. Maybe it's more involved than we thought it would be.
0: Terrific. Great timing. Thanks for letting me know.
1: Just put the cooler over by the sink, Jimmy.
3: Sure, Mom.
2: Hello? Oh, hi, Mr. Riley. Oh, yeah, he's right here. It's for you, Dad, Tom Riley.
0: Thanks. Hello? Oh, sorry about that, Tom. The family decided to kidnap me for a picnic. The hospital? Oh, no. The pastor had a heart attack. Oh, how is he? Bypass surgery. Oh. Sure. I'll get to the hospital as soon as I can. Hang in there, Tom. And we'll be praying. Hard. Bye. I'm sorry. I have to go.
1: Let us know if there's anything we can do.
0: I will.
3: The perfect end to a perfect afternoon.
1: All right, come on.
2: Where are we going?
1: Into the family room. Your dad said we'd pray, and we will. About a lot of things.
5: 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We always love hearing from you.
0: Hi, Jack.
11: Hi, George. Any word on the pastor?
0: You heard, huh?
11: Uh-huh. Word seems to get around fast in this town.
0: Well, I just came from the hospital. Pastor's out of surgery and in intensive care. I think you'll be all right.
11: Oh, thank God. You look tired, George.

0: Well, not tough enough. Seems like there's never enough time to prepare the way I should. Can I have some ice water, please?
1: Of course. I'm sorry I didn't ask.
0: Sorry.
1: Would you like anything else? Something to eat?
0: No, thanks. No, thanks. I'm still full from our picnic this afternoon.
1: You went on a picnic?
0: Mm-hmm.
1: Oh, that's encouraging. Considering how busy you are, a picnic must have been just the right break for you. Mm. Here's your water.
0: Thanks. Right break. Just the opposite. It's one of the worst afternoons we've ever had. I didn't realize until today just how much wear and tear my going into the ministry is having on my family. I mean, I knew it was affecting me, but I never guessed it would hurt them so much.
1: Hurt them?
0: Yeah, I'm always studying or working at the church or worrying about the finances. I'm sorry, I shouldn't be talking about this.
1: Oh, I don't mind. Seems like you ought to talk to somebody.
0: Yeah. I feel like I'm some kind of phantom who just drifts in and out of my home. If I'm not studying, I'm at church. If I'm not at church, I'm sleeping. If I'm not sleeping, I'm studying. And today, just as I realize we may have to sell the house to make ends meet, I find out that my family is as miserable as I am. Maybe even more. All because I thought I was supposed to go into the ministry.
1: You thought?
0: I'll be honest, Jack. I'm just not sure it's worth it anymore. Maybe I made a mistake. Maybe God made a mistake. I can't believe I'm supposed to go into the ministry and wreck my family in the process.
1: Oh, I wish I knew what to say, George. Everything I've read about people who were called to the ministry says that they experienced the same thing you're experiencing. I don't think there were any exceptions. They had to commit and sacrifice and endure great hardship to follow the call.
0: But their families,
1: too. Even their families. Now, I can't say whether you've been called by God or not. That's between the two of you. All I know is that if you have been called, this is a part of the testing that prepares you for your ministry ahead.
0: Quite a test.
1: And I also know that whenever we're tested, God is also there to give us strength. He never calls us to something that He won't empower us to do.
0: Jack, it all sounds so wonderful, but right now I feel like I'm too exhausted to appreciate it.
1: I understand. There's still hope, though.
0: There is?
1: Sure. All this will change once you get on the other side of the seminary.
0: If I get on the other side of seminary.
1: You really think you might quit?
0: I don't know, Jack. I just don't know.

0: George, is that you?
1: Hi, Mary. Oh, you're all here. Hi, kids.
2: Hey, Dad.
0: We stopped at the hospital to see you, but Tom said you left to run some errands.
1: Yeah, I had to make some arrangements for church tomorrow, and, well, I've been walking for a while and doing some thinking. Why don't you all sit down?
3: Uh-oh. I remember what happened last time he said that.
0: George, maybe
1: we
0: should...
1: Oh, wait, Mary. Let me say this and get it over with.
0: Okay.
1: I've been doing a lot of thinking, and, well, there's no other way to put it. I'm going to give up this whole scheme about being a minister.
2: What?
0: George!
1: Now, wait. Let me finish. I can't do this to you anymore. You're my family. I love you too much to keep tearing us apart with my studying and working and everything. The picnic today reminded me how much I miss doing things with you. I'm just tired of being tired all the time. I'm worn out with Greek and hermeneutics and expositional teaching, and I hate it that I have to nitpick over whether or not we can afford dog food or whether or not we have to sell the house. I hate it that I'll have to sell the house. Maybe my calling to the ministry was a mistake of some sort. I got my wires crossed with God. I don't know, but I just think I should give it up. You deserve better than this. And that's all I wanted to say.
0: Well, what a surprise.
2: Yeah, what a twist. I guess we were wrong.
3: Boy, I never figured my dad would turn into a wimp right in front of my very eyes.
1: What? What are you talking about?
0: George, after you left this afternoon, we did a lot of thinking and praying of our own. And strangely enough, we came to the exact opposite conclusion.
1: What do you mean?
0: We realized that we need to rally around you more, pray for you while you study, help you with your responsibilities at the church, and give you a break when you can really relax, not just when we think it's a good idea.
1: Well, that sounds good, Mary, but I...
0: It's our turn. I was with you when you went through the process to discern your

0: We spent late nights talking about God's will, remember? And I don't think anybody made a mistake. God's call is real. And as your family, we're bound to keep you true to it, even if it means selling the house.
1: And finding a better home for Norma.
2: I don't know what to say.
0: Just say that you haven't given up.
3: We won if you won.
2: Okay. It's a deal. But it's not that easy, though. I mean, things won't change. I have classes and responsibilities.
0: Mm-hmm.
2: And
0: more than you know.
2: What do you mean?
0: We had a long talk with Tom Riley at the hospital. As the head deacon at the church, he's going to ask you to fill in for the pastor while he recuperates.
2: What?
0: And as a member of the board of directors at the seminary, he's going to work out a reasonable study plan so you won't kill yourself trying to get a degree while you serve the church.
2: You're kidding.
0: Nope. Oh, and there was one other thing. What was it? I forget.
3: Something about a raise in pay.
0: Was it?
1: Oh, yeah. I remember now. The church wants to put you on a full-time salary.
0: Which probably means we won't have to sell the house, if my figures are right.
2: I'm speechless. Tom Riley really said all that? Really?
0: Would a pregnant woman lie to you? He said he'll talk to you about it at church tomorrow.
2: But I don't know what to say. I mean, are you really serious about this? You realize you just committed to God's calling for you, not just for me.
1: Yeah, I think so.
2: Jimmy?
3: All for one and one for all, or something like that. Well, I'm in.
0: Me too.
2: And the baby?
0: On behalf of the baby, yes.
2: Well, thank you.
4: I say we should all rise to congratulate Odyssey Community Church's new kind of sort of in-between pastor, for the time being.
0: Congratulations.
4: And our induction ceremony should end with some Sundays at Wits End. What do you think?
0: Oh, great idea.
2: I agree. Let's go.
1: What about the phone?
2: If we hurry, it'll probably stop ringing. Let's go. Hurry. Come on.
0: I'm ready. Come on.
3: You know, I hope they don't have hamburger flavor in this one.
2: Hello? Yes, this is George Barkley. No, that's all right. It's no bother. Tonight's fine. Of course, I'll come right over. No, wait. I'm sorry. Actually, can it wait until tomorrow? I was just going out with my family, and tomorrow afternoon would be a lot better. Great. Great. Tomorrow, then. Right. Thanks. Bye-bye. All right, Lord. It's only in your strength. Only by your strength. Mary? Jimmy, Donna, wait up!

0: think the Barclays have come a long way in understanding what it means to sacrifice to God for His service. But you can be sure there's a lot more for them to learn in the days ahead. We'll all have to wait and see. Have you ever wanted to serve God but found it was harder than you thought? Why don't you write and tell me what happened? Just send your letter to Odyssey, Colorado Springs, Colorado 80995, or in Canada, write to Box 9800, Vancouver, BC, V6B4G3. And don't forget to ask how you can get a copy of today's episode. It's called George Under Pressure. That address again is Odyssey, Colorado Springs, Colorado 80995. 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Our production engineer was Dave Arnold, and our executive producer is Chuck Bolte. And I'm Chris, hoping you'll join us again next time for more Adventures in Odyssey.
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0: All right. LaFont, wake up.
1: It was still dark when we were awakened on that February the 9th in the year of our Lord, 1558.
0: Huguenots, wake up. Wake up.
1: It seems so early. Trial in the middle of the night. Few moments for us to be together and then separated, placed into separate cells until this moment. What happens now, René? Another visit to the governor?
0: I have nothing to say.
1: Look, René, don't treat an old friend like this.
0: LaFont, I mean it. I have nothing to say.
1: Do not turn your face away from me. We come from the same part of France. You were the first colonist I met on this island. You were my first friend.
0: The time for friendship is long past.
1: Why are we no longer friends?
0: Forget it, Andrew.
1: Why?
0: Because it is too dangerous.
1: Surely you don't believe that foolishness about being spies. I'm just a simple tailor. Nothing more.
0: You should never have written that confession.
1: Ah, so that is it. You think we are heretics.
0: Look, what I think isn't important. You have given the Admiral everything he wants. You should have escaped to the forest, run off somewhere, anywhere. But like fools, you had to return to this island.
1: René.
0: Yes?
1: Whatever happens, I'm still your friend.
0: You are a fool. Let's go, Andrew.
1: Good morning.
2: Morning. You look good, Andrew.
1: I feel remarkably good.
3: Courage, Andrew.
2: We shall soon be free. Free, Andrew.
1: Free. It seemed then to be a very strange thing to say. We shall soon be free. It was still quite dark, perhaps an hour before dawn. We walked slowly because of the shackles on our feet. It appeared that everyone in the colony was asleep, except ourselves. The guards were carrying something in bags. The chains made an eerie sound against the rocks we'd begun to climb. We wore no shoes, no sandals, and the rocks were cold and damp from the morning dew. With a cold shudder, I suddenly realized where we had come. To the northeastern tip of the island, away from the fort. Each of us could hear the lapping of the waves quite clearly. A portly, solitary figure stood on the crest of a rock ahead of us. It was the Admiral. I had not felt fear until that moment, but now it gripped my heart.
4: Jean Bedel.
2: Yes, Governor?
4: Do you continue to support what you have written and signed?
2: I do, and I shall continue to do so until I am convinced by the authority of Scripture that I have been in error.
4: The time for argument is past, René. Make your preparations.
1: Extra lengths of chains to which heavy cannon shots were attached were added to John Bourdelle's shackled legs. His arms were tied. A bag appeared which I supposed would be placed over John's head.
2: Excellency, may I pray?
4: Pray.
2: Forgive us our debts, O Father, as I try to forgive my debtors, as I forgive my debtors. Father, forgive them, for they know not what they do. Father, into thy hands I commend my spirit. Amen. My brothers, be steadfast, immovable, always abounding in the work of the Lord, knowing that in the Lord your labor is not in vain.
4: Proceed!
1: Igor, sack was placed over Bourdelle's head, over his tied hands, A rope was then tied around his stomach. They were at the top of the rock now, Bourdelle being led slowly and carefully, because he could not see where he was walking.
3: Peste René!
1: So death was to come by drowning, or suffocation, or both. How cruel and heartless the governor had become. He was grinning broadly, happily. And I was sure that he was a sick man, a very sick man. The water at this point was said to be quite deep. I prayed now that death would be swift. And the executions were not to be delayed. Dawn was approaching.
5: Monsieur Vanoui!
4: Do you support what you have written?
2: I do.
4: You did not write this. The man who did is now dead. There is time for you to change your mind.
2: I signed the confession willingly. Eternal God, we die today for your cause, for the cause of your Son, Jesus Christ, for the defense of your holy word. Remember your servants and help them.
1: The procedure was the same.
2: Lord Jesus, have mercy upon me.
1: And Matthew was led to the rock. Pierre was brought on a stretcher, and he quickly sensed what was happening. He was pale and weak, but he insisted on standing and facing the admiral.
6: Sir, you owe it to me to tell me at which point the confession I signed is heretical. For the good of my soul, every man deserves to know why he is being put to death. If God has given you some special revelation, then show me my errors so that I may repent.
4: There's no more time.
6: You could not prove anything from Scripture.
5: René, proceed!

0: Now, my time had come.
1: Let me talk to you, Andrew.
0: It is no use.
1: It never hurts to talk. The governor wants to spare your life. You are an old man, he says. Also, he needs a good tailor.
0: Why should I be treated differently? I believe in what I have signed.
1: Are you so well versed in the scriptures? At least, say you wish to remain flexible.
2: Shall there be a pardon?
0: Excellency, it is not the pardon of men which is important, but the pardon of God.
2: Agreed, but we are speaking about men and the laws of men. Do you support the confession?
0: It bears my signature.
2: Do you support it? All of it? You must give me an answer, Andrew Lafont.
0: Excellency, I have never wished to be impertinent nor obstinate. I will retract the confession whenever its errors are proved to me by the word of God, by holy scriptures. This is where I stand.
2: Excellent, Lafont. You made a clever and a very good response. I congratulate you.
0: Sir?
2: René, remove his irons.
1: Gladly, sir. I'm still not sure what you said, Andrew, but congratulations.
2: Soon, we shall have the report from the scholars at the Sorbonne. When it comes, it will be quite simple to prove the errors of your confession from Holy Scripture. Until that day, you are a free man!
0: A free man? No. I sit in my cell with pen in hand, writing down these memories on paper which René smuggles into me. The scholars from the Sorbonne have yet to send their reply. I doubt if they ever will. And so I am free to be a tailor to the Admiral and to his officers. I am free each day to be returned to this cell, which is now my home. I am free to be guarded at every step. Yes, I am free to be a prisoner for the rest of my life. For that is my sentence. I have a window in my cell which faces the water. I hear the lapping of the waves even now. And I pray that someday the water will wash away the memories of the deaths of my friends who now await the resurrection. In my own mind, I did not renounce my beliefs. I thought I repeated exactly what John Bourdel had said. It is still my conviction that we were correct, and that until we are corrected by Scripture, our confession stands. Ah, but the governor heard what he wanted to hear. In that twisted mind of his, he heard me recant. And there are many people on this island who believe that I did. In our confession, we wrote that the Holy Spirit is our comforter in affliction, who keeps us steadfast, who helps us to persevere in all that is good. That I have found to be true. I was once shown the motto and coat of arms of John Calvin, to whom we of the Reformed faith owe so much. It shows a flaming heart upon an opened, outstretched hand. And the motto declares, "My heart I give thee, Lord, eagerly and entirely." As an aging tailor, on a tiny island off the coast of Brazil, I give my heart to the Lord, eagerly and entirely.
3: John Burdell, Pierre Bourdon, and Matthew Verneuil were the New World's first faith martyrs, and their story was published in 1564 by John de la Rey, entitled About the Church of the Faithful in the Country of Brazil. Admiral Villegaillon did not live to see his colony fall, but it was overrun in 1567 by Portuguese men of war. Pastor Richier and his companions safely reached France in 1564, the year of the death of John Calvin, leader of the Reformed movement. Today, if you would have occasion to visit Rio de Janeiro, your transport plane would set down on the mainland nearest the Isle of Vila Gayon. Upon the rock of that island, a strong witness to Jesus Christ was sealed with the lives of three faithful Huguenots.

You have just heard the 10th and concluding chapter of Upon This Rock, The New World's First Martyrs, adapted for this series by John Gillies from his novel of the same title. Walter Carlson was heard in the role of Andrew Lafon, our narrator, Hugh Reisner as John Burdell. The story of Upon This Rock was directed by Rex Brenner and has been another in the series Stories of Great Christians, produced by the Department of Broadcasting of the Moody Bible Institute in

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1: 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Welcome to Nature Corner, Matilda.
2: I'm so glad to be here today, Uncle Bob.
1: Oh, I am too. My, you sound so contented today.
2: Oh, yeah. I'm more content than old Morris. He's a fussy, picky eater, Uncle Bob.
1: Do you ever get on those TV cat food commercials, Matilda?
2: No, that's Morris's job. I just stick to radio. I'm interested in sounds more than pictures. Meow.
1: Yep, like purring, Matilda. That's where you really shine.
2: Say, Uncle Bob, do you know why a cat purrs?
1: Well, isn't it because you're content and happy, Matilda?
2: Yes, it is. My environment has a lot to do with it.
1: A happy home is the key then, Matilda.
2: Uh-huh. Well, if the home I live in is happy and cozy, it makes me want to purr.
1: Do all cats purr?
2: No, and I really don't know why either, Uncle Bob. Cats can be as different as people and just as difficult.
1: Now, Matilda, I know when people pet you and cuddle you, you seem to purr a little bit louder. Tell me about that.
2: Yes, when I feel loved and cared for, I'll just naturally purr. It's my way of saying I'm happy. Sometimes food makes me purr, just the thought of it. Sometimes I purr when I get mad and uptight.
1: I didn't know that, Matilda. So basically your mind has a lot to do with your purring?
2: Yes, purring is related to my emotions. This is how my creator made me. Purring is a language for cats. It's a form of communication.
1: Okay, Matilda, you know this is a science-type program. Where does your purring sound come from?
2: My vocal cords inside of my larynx, Uncle Bob.
1: Vocal cords in your larynx. Can you explain this?
2: Yes. As I breathe, air rushes past my vocal cords, and the air strums or vibrates the cords inside of my larynx.
1: Now, Matilda, we all know that you breathe all of the time, but we know that you don't purr all of the time. How do you explain that?
2: In order for me to purr, Uncle Bob, I must tighten my vocal cords. It's kind of like stretching a rubber band. Well, when you strum it, then, it makes a sound.
1: Right, Matilda. Make the rubber band loose, and there's no sound when we strum it. So basically, you're saying your vocal cords inside of your larynx get tight, and as the air that you breathe passes over these tight vocal cords, you get that purring sound.
2: My mind, or my brain, well, determines whether these vocal cords get tight or whether they stay loose, Uncle Bob. You see, I've learned that when you pet me, it makes me happy and very cozy. This knowledge has been recorded in my brain, and I remember it. And every time you pet me, my brain plays back a happy feeling to me. And my brain causes the muscles in the vocal cords to tighten. And the air I breathe flows across these tightened vocal cords, and you hear the purring, strumming sound.
1: Right. Now, does all of this purring sound come from your vocal cords?
2: The sound is produced there, Uncle Bob, that's for sure. But it is made louder by my nose, my nasal cavity, my nasal passage. You see, my nasal passage acts like an amplifier or a sounding board. It increases the loudness of my purr.
1: Boy, I believe it. Your creator did a fantastic job on you, Matilda. Not only did he give you a set of vocal cords, but he gave you a sounding board as well. Now, is it true that some cats purr at different pitches?
2: Yeah, many mature cats purr at three different pitches, Uncle Bob. Well, listen, I can do that for you.
1: Yeah, it's noticeable. I hear it. Okay, now, what does this prove?
2: Well, it's possible that happy contentment is one pitch. The thought of food might be another pitch. And anger, another pitch, yeah.
1: Oh, my. You've filled me in on a lot of details, Matilda. You're a cool cat for sure.
2: Oh, Uncle Bob, I've enjoyed this immensely. Now I know that Morris is not the only cat that gets the publicity.
1: Why, sure. That'll teach that picky, fussy old eater. Well, we're going to have to purr out of here. We're out of time.
2: Uncle Bob, is there any chance, before I go back to my box, that I could have a dish of tuna?
1: A dish of tuna? You rascal. You saw this can? Here you go, Matilda. It's all for you.
2: Thank you a whole lot. I'll see you later, friends.
1: Say, who designed this highly technical emotion indicator in cats, the purring system? Well, your Bible says Jesus Christ did. Do you have a better answer?

0: Hello there. My name is Crispus.
1: And I am Sosthenes.
0: We are two Jewish rabbis in Corinth, Greece.
1: Something very interesting happened to us.
0: And we want to tell you about it now.
2: Nineteen hundred years ago, the Apostle Paul visited the Greek city of Corinth. The Apostle, being a Jew himself and a former Pharisee, spoke in the Jewish synagogue on Saturday.
3: Shalom aleichem. Peace be unto you, my Jewish kinsmen.
4: Well, aleichem shalom.
5: Aleichem shalom.
3: Thank you, and again, peace to you. It's a privilege to be in your synagogue this Sabbath. I note that many of you have left our persecuted land of Israel, and you've found freedom here in Corinth.
0: We find it much easier here, Paul.
3: That's right. One thing that I know you, my Jewish kinsmen and relatives, appreciate is honesty. And I'm going to level with you. I am here to tell you about the Lord Jesus Christ.
0: In what respect, Paul?
4: Yeah, for or against?
3: Mark me down, my friends. I am for the Lord Jesus Christ.
0: Blasphemy, a Jew being for Jesus Christ?
3: Just a minute. Gentlemen, just a minute. We ought to hear both sides of the story before we make a decision.
6: Nothing doing, nothing doing. I am the chief ruler here, and there is only one side.
0: We rabbis have always been against Jesus Christ.
3: May I ask why?
7: Because he promised to be the Messiah. And the Messiah was supposed to come and deliver Israel from Roman oppression. He has not done that.
3: Gentlemen, we all know that the Old Testament scriptures promised that the Messiah would come and set up his kingdom of peace and bring happiness to the world. But I think there's something you're forgetting.
8: What's that?
3: Isaiah, your Jewish prophet, said that before Messiah could come and rule and reign as your king, he would have to suffer and die and fully pay for our sins.
9: No, that's not what Isaiah meant.
10: You're perverting the scriptures.
3: I'm not so sure about that, my kinsman. Didn't Moses and all of the prophets say that Messiah would have to come and suffer and die and be the first to be raised from the dead?
11: Heresy! Get out of our midst!
10: You're polluting the synagogue!
7: All right, my Jewish relatives. If that's the way you feel about it, I will go.
3: You're just like our prophet Ezekiel said. Your blood is on your own head. I am clean. From hereafter, I will go to the Gentiles.
2: Acts chapter 18, verse 7 says the Apostle Paul went to a certain man's house in Corinth named Justus.
12: Brother Paul, I know how discouraged you are. Don't give up, though. Don't quit.
3: Brother Justus, I don't know what's wrong with him. It's like Satan has blinded their eyes so they cannot see the truth about the Lord Jesus, their own flesh and blood, the Messiah.
12: That's right. You know, Brother Paul, the thing that really got me to thinking was after the Lord Jesus died, all the animal blood sacrifices basically stopped.
3: That's right, Justus. That's a good point. We know what Moses wrote in Leviticus, where he said that blood atonement would have to be made on the altar for sins.
12: And this is, for all practical purposes, stopped.
3: That's right, Justus. Ever since the Lord Jesus suffered and died and physically rose from the grave.
12: Amen. You know, Brother Paul, there's a Jewish rabbi who lives next door. I'd love for you to get an opportunity to chat with him.
3: Next door to you, Justus?
12: Yeah, the synagogue is a few feet away.
3: Oh, my land. Maybe he's already heard us, Justus. The walls are not very thick, and the windows are open.
2: The rabbi must have heard, for very soon...
12: Well, Rabbi Crispus, come on in.
0: Thank you, neighbor. I will.
3: Rabbi Crispus, what are you doing here?
0: Well, I've just come to tell you honestly that I've been thinking it over, all of this that you've been saying about the Lord Jesus Christ. I believe now with all of my heart, I trust that Jesus Christ, without any question, is our Jewish Messiah, and he fully paid for my sins, and I accept.
3: Praise the Lord, Brother Crispus. Oh, this is wonderful.
2: In 1 Corinthians chapter 1, verse 14, Paul tells us that after Crispus was saved, he baptized him. We have every reason to believe that Crispus grew in his faith and was dedicated to the Lord Jesus Christ. But a new chief ruler of the synagogue had to be chosen now. Crispus was no longer acceptable to the religious headquarters because of his faith in Jesus Christ.
7: Gentlemen, may I have your attention?
5: I wonder who the old man's going to choose.
13: You can never tell.
7: Brothers, we have chosen Rabbi Sosthenes to be chief ruler of the synagogue in Corinth.
5: Congratulations, Sosthenes. Couldn't be a better man.
3: Well, thank you very much. You can write it down. I'll do my best, my utmost, to serve my Jewish community and uphold our traditions.
2: But it wasn't long before the Jewish leaders seized Paul and brought him before the Bema, the Corinthian judgment seat.
14: All right, get him up here. Gallio, you're the magistrate of Achaia.
3: Yeah.
14: This man, Paul, has been preaching things contrary to the Jewish law. Right. He's telling lies to our people.
7: Just a minute, you Jewish folks. Listen, if Paul had done anything illegal, any wickedness or wrongdoing, I would take care of that.
14: But if it's a question of obeying Jewish laws and traditions, I'm sorry, that's not my business. You'll have to handle that.
7: All right, get away from the Bema seat. Go on, beat it.
2: Many of the Greeks in Corinth were upset over what the Jews tried to do to Paul. So they seized Rabbi Sosthenes, the chief ruler of the synagogue, and brought him before the Bema, the Corinthian judgment seat.
14: All right, you greasy scoundrel. We'll give you justice for what you tried to have done to Paul.

We don't know how it happened or just when, but sometime after this beating, Rabbi Sosthenes became a true believer in the Lord Jesus Christ and became a close friend of the Apostle Paul's. We know this is true because Paul writes to the Corinthian believers, 1 Corinthians chapter 1, verse 1. Paul, called an apostle of Jesus Christ through the will of God, and brother Sosthenes, to the church which is at Corinth. So really, 1 Corinthians came to the church from Paul and Sosthenes. If you'd like to read our story again, check it out in Acts chapter 18.

Exactly. Jesus is all I need. All you need, too, for a happy, creative life. Well, that'll do it for today. Till next time, for Storybook Room, Uncle Bob, your friend, saying cheerio.

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2: Welcome to Your Story Hour. I'm Aunt Nikki.
3: And I'm Uncle John, and we're here to bring you today's
2: inspiring story. Uncle John, I think today's story is very interesting.
3: Why very interesting, Aunt Nikki?
2: Well, I find it very interesting because the heroine of our story was from a very wealthy family, and she had many brothers and sisters for company, yet she wasn't a happy child. But when she grew up, she did lots of remarkable things and became nearly as famous as royalty.
3: Well, that does sound very interesting. I'm curious to find out who this person is.
2: Then let's listen as Aunt Carol tells us the story of Elizabeth Fry, Angel of Newgate.
4: Elizabeth Gurney, known to family and friends as Betsy, was born in May of 1780, becoming the third daughter in the family of John and Catherine Gurney of Norwich, England.
5: Oh, Mother, she's growing fast.
6: Such a lovely baby. Blue eyes, blonde hair.
5: She'll be a beauty, just like Kitty and little Rachel. It's a fine beginning.
6: Ah, so you want more, do you? Three is not enough?
5: I want to positively fill up this house with happy children.
4: The house to be filled up was an imposing one, as befitted a family of influence at the center of fashionable society. John Gurney's family, which had been in the textile and banking businesses for several generations, was among the wealthiest in the area, and Catherine Gurney's family was also well-to-do. Both of them were members of the Society of Friends, also known as the Quakers, as both of their families had been pioneers in the faith. However, neither of them were plain Quakers, which was the strictest form of the Quaker belief. Still, through the weeks, months, and years, their faith in God was front and center in their lives.
6: Now, children, gather close. It's time for morning worship. Fine, fine, perfect. And look, you've arranged yourselves by age today. Kitty first, then Rachel, Betsy, John, Richenda.
7: Baby Hannah is still sleeping.
6: Yes, Betsy, but that's all right. Now, today we're going to read more about David.
7: And the giant Goliath?
6: That's right, Kitty. It's just here. 1 Samuel 17:37. And David is saying, "The Lord, who rescued me from the paw of the lion and the paw of the bear, will rescue me from the hand of this Philistine."
4: As time went by, Catherine and John added 5 more children to their growing family, making 11 in all. The children were well taught, gaining not only a sound education, but a love of nature and training in service to others. Betsy struggled with her studies more than her sisters, but when Father moved the family outside of town to the lovely Earlham Hall estate, all the children loved to explore the sunlit gardens, have picnics on the sprawling lawns, and Betsy especially loved to ride her pony. However, she was also fearful. The house was so big, with long, echoing halls, unused staircases, dark corners, and nights were the worst.
8: What was that noise? Just outside my door. Oh, why can't I just sleep like Kitty or Rachel? Why can't I be like my sisters? There it is again. Maybe it's a ghost or a robber. Oh, I wish I could just trust God to keep me safe.
4: Unfortunately, within a couple of years, Betsy had much bigger problems than hearing scary nighttime noises. Her mother, Catherine Gurney, died after a brief illness. The entire family was devastated. Kitty, who was just 17, now had to stand in her mother's place for the other children, and Betsy suffered especially. The wonderful mother who had been her light and comfort was gone.
8: I don't think God even cares. He doesn't hear my prayers. He may have made the whole world, but then he just walked away.
4: However, happier times were sprinkled along the way. As they grew up, all the Gurney sisters were much admired for their liveliness and beauty. and when Prince William Frederick, the nephew of King George III, was stationed nearby, the family was invited to dine with him, and soon he was invited to Earlham Hall as well. The prince visited several times, once at Christmas time for a wonderful celebration.

0: everyone, let's dance.
1: Oh, yes, Kitty, let's. You will join us, Prince William?
2: Yes, of course, Rachel. And you, Betsy?
3: Yes,
1: yes, everyone, what fun!
4: Before long, however, a new experience was to impact Betsy's life. A speaker from America was on tour in England and was to appear at their Goat's Lane meeting house. Betsy's Uncle Joseph, who was a plain Quaker and who was a bit disturbed by how his nieces behaved, wanted her to go. Even her father urged her to go, since he had begun to repent of allowing his girls to follow the customs of high society and participate in popular dances.
5: Listen to this, Betsy, right here in the Norfolk Chronicle. It says William Savory, a celebrated preacher from America of prepossessing appearance and address.
0: But all the Quaker meetings are so boring, Father. Besides, I have a stomachache, and you know how I hate sitting there.
5: But that's during the long quiet times, while everyone is praying.
0: Who's praying? Oh, Rachel, Father wants us to go hear that preacher from America, William Savory.
1: I wouldn't want to miss it. We're all going. I've heard he's a wonderful speaker.
5: You see? Everyone says what a wonderful...
0: Oh, all right, I'll go. But I'm not wearing the plain dress like the other Quakers there.
1: Me either.
0: And I'm wearing my new purple boots with the red laces.
4: The Gurney girls paraded into the meeting, decked out grandly in their brightly colored dresses, and took their places on the front row, creating quite a contrast to the other folks in attendance who wore simple, drab-colored clothing. Mr. Savory, it turns out, was rather shocked by their appearance. But when, after a period of prayer and contemplation, he rose to speak, his message was beautiful and haunting.
6: Jesus Christ is the light, and no one, no matter their past, is beyond the light of his love and his salvation.
4: Betsy began to weep at almost his first words, quite to the surprise of her sisters, who afterwards teased her about her reaction. Since William Savory was staying with Uncle Joseph, who lived just next to the Earlham Hall estate, Betsy had opportunity to talk with him further. And from then on, the direction of her life changed. Except perhaps for a visit to London shortly thereafter, when she stayed with relatives and participated in all that society had to offer.
0: Let me see. Last night a play at Drury Lane Theatre, and tonight I shall go to the Covent Garden Theatre, and maybe the next day, yes, dancing lessons, and after that, the opera. Perfect.
4: Betsy enjoyed the excitement for several months. Plays, dances, exhibitions, carriage rides, social calls, boat trips, and even more activities, some of which were also attended by the Prince of Wales, the future King of England. And yet, she soon tired of it all, grew lonesome for her home at Earlham, and sought out William Savory, who was also in London.
7: Ah, my dear friend, my heart leaps with joy to learn that thee are searching after truth and righteousness.
4: Once back home, Betsy astonished even her father as she began to minister to the less fortunate, including old Bob, one of their stable grooms who was dying.
0: I am convinced that heaven is real, my friend, and God offers it to all who believe.
4: She began to use her allowance to help the poor.
0: I thought you might like this dress. I bought it just for you.
8: For me? Oh, thank you, miss. Thank you.
4: She also read the scriptures for some of the household staff who couldn't read for themselves. And then another idea hit.
0: I know. Why don't I teach the poor village children how to read? I'm already teaching little Billy Coslington, so I could hold classes after church each Sunday evening. And once they can read, their whole world will open up.
4: About this time, Betsy visited a friend named Deborah Darby, a plain Quaker and a Quaker minister, since women as well as men could be ministers of the faith. Deborah seemed to understand Betsy's desire to become close to God and to do His will. And after a quiet, thoughtful moment, Deborah spoke.
9: Thee will have unusual power to help others, Betsy. Thee will be a light to the blind, speech to the dumb, and feet to the lame.
4: It was a stunning prophecy. But would it ever be fulfilled in Betsy's life?
3: That is quite the prophecy, Aunt Nikki.
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3: But now let's get back to our story. Elizabeth Fry, Angel of Newgate.
4: From the time Betsy had met William Savory, she had been a changed young woman, feeling now that God was real and that he loved her. No longer pleased with being wealthy while others struggled with poverty, she gave both her time and her money to help the poor. By now, her school, which she had held in an old laundry room at Earlham, had grown to more than 80 students. And then she met Joseph Fry, a wealthy young banker and tea merchant who asked for her hand in marriage. Busy with her charity work, Betsy rejected him twice. But finally, after some months, Joseph visited Earlham one last time to try to persuade her.
11: "Here, Betsy, a gift from me, and I truly hope you will accept it."
1: "Why, it's so beautiful! A golden watch chain! Thank you, Joseph!"
11: "But there's a condition attached."
1: "A condition?"
11: "Yes. I'm asking you again to marry me. But if you don't want to, return this gift to me by 9 tomorrow morning. I will accept your decision, and I won't return to Earlham or bother you again."
4: Betsy didn't return the gift, and she became Mrs. Joseph Fry shortly thereafter. Then, tearfully saying goodbye to her family and to her young pupils, she and Joseph went to live at Mildred's Court in London, a large complex that housed part of his family's business. Betsy, or Elizabeth as she was now called, began to wear the plain clothes of the Quakers. She was instantly busy managing a staff of servants and entertaining visiting family. She also began talking with the people and children of the narrow streets and alleyways surrounding her home. What she found was astonishing.
1: "My little one, where are your mittens?"
12: "Mittens? I ain't never had mittens."
1: "But aren't your hands cold? It's freezing out here."
12: "Yeah, Mom, I know. I'm always cold. But me brother, George."
13: "Come on, May. We gotta be gone. We don't talk to ladies like her."
12: "That's me brother. He's 11.
1: "I see. Hello, George."
13: "Yeah, hello. What do you want, laddie?"
1: "I was just asking your sister here about her mittens."
13: "Mittens? Huh, we ain't got mittens, laddie. But I nicked her some shoes, and I found her coat in a trash bin."
1: "Oh?
12: It's kind of tore up, but pretty warm."
13: "And tonight I nicked a bun for her supper, If I don't take care of her, what's she supposed to eat?
1: But what about your mother or your father? Don't they?
13: We ain't got none. Eight died. Come on, Mary.
12: Bye, Lighty.
4: Elizabeth reported what she had found to her husband, and they both soon learned that many children on the streets were orphans, and some of them were even taught to become pickpockets by older men who then kept what the children had stolen. The men and women who lived in the nearby rundown houses struggled for existence. They were often cold and starving and hopeless. And so, over the next few years, even when Elizabeth's own children were young, she took time to talk to the people, sympathizing with them and encouraging them to come to Mildred Court when in desperate need.
14: You said to come, Mum, remember?
1: Ah, yes, I remember you. Last week I saw you in the alleyway.
14: Yes, it's my children. They've had nothing to eat for 2 days and...
1: Ah, well then, I'm glad you came to me. Here, take this. Buy something warm for all of you to eat. Warm and nourishing.
14: Oh, thank you, Mom. Thank you.
4: Needless to say, word soon spread that the Lady of Mildred's Court was a friend of the poor, and a constant stream of the destitute folks appeared at the door for help. Eventually, Elizabeth and her family moved to Plashet, a large, beautiful home in Essex. A few years later, due to a downturn in business, they were back at Mildred's Court in London. But no matter where Elizabeth was living, her attention was always drawn to those in need. Then, in 1813, the work for which she is most famous began. Knowing that women were often put in prison or condemned to die, even for small crimes, she, along with her sister-in-law, Anna Buxton, decided to visit the women of Newgate Prison. They took a supply of clothes with them.
15: Oh, no. I'm not opening the door for ladies such as yourselves to go in there.
1: But, sir...
15: No, listen to me. I'm the turnkey here at Newgate, and even I don't go in there unless I have to. And

0: My watch?
1: You still don't get it, do ye? They'll rip it right off in ye. And don't say I haven't warned ye either.
2: The jailer led Elizabeth and Anna into the dark, dank women's section of Newgate Prison. Even his warnings didn't prepare them for what they found inside. Women were yelling and shrieking and fighting and spitting. They hardly seemed human.
3: Oh, Elizabeth, how terrible.
0: Why, these women are treated worse than caged animals. They're filthy, almost naked, and it's so cold.
3: Look there, a baby. And another.
0: And all sick and blue with cold. Anna, these babies were born here, in prison.
2: As the two women looked around, they could hardly believe their eyes. The cold stone floor was almost bare, with only a few small tufts of dirty, smelly straw to provide bedding. There were no bathroom facilities, so the filth and stench were terrible. Babies and little children were confined with their mothers in the dark and cold. Some of the women and children were obviously very ill, dying, and lying on the bare, freezing floor.
4: Now dare you take my piece of bread?
5: Hey, look there! Who's that anyway?
4: Yeah, look at them! Fancy like, eh?
5: Let's go see! Maybe we can take some of their clothes!
2: Horrified almost beyond words at the conditions the prisoners were suffering, Elizabeth summoned her courage and began speaking to them. And amazingly enough, the women began to listen.
0: We've come to help you. We've brought clothes.
6: Oh, yeah?
0: Yes, warm clothes. For you and for your little ones. And turnkey?
7: Why is it what you want?
0: These women need clean straw, lots of it, for bedding. And what about food? What do they have to eat?
7: They get bread.
6: Moldy bread.
0: Just bread?
7: When we got it, in water, of course, Mum.
2: Elizabeth, who had already championed the cause of the poor, immediately extended her efforts for the poor women inmates of Newgate Prison. She made repeated visits to the prison and organized friends to visit as well. She campaigned for better conditions and spent time with the women, told them about Jesus, formed Bible study groups, gave them hope and respect as well as clothes, food, and more. The women responded wonderfully, doing all they could to make the best of their conditions and no longer acting out like wild animals. Once, when Elizabeth was visiting,
0: "It is almost Christmas, and your children. I have many children of my own, and it hurts me to think of your little ones here, in this place. Is there nothing that can be done for them?"
8: "We ain't got nothing to give them now, do we?"
4: "Right, you are nothing. No present, no future, no nothing."
0: "Well, what about a school?"
9: "What's that? A school?"
0: "Yes. What if I can get permission to start a school right here? Maybe you could choose a teacher from among you. Someone who's been educated. Would you like that?"
9: "Yes! Oh, yes!
10: Yes, of course!"
2: And so, after overcoming various roadblocks thrown up by the prison authorities, a prison school was organized where not only the children but the inmates as well could learn and have hope for a future. Unfortunately, however, during those days in England, getting into prison over even minor charges was very easy, and getting out was very difficult.
0: "Sometimes, Lord, the only crime these women commit is stealing something for their children to eat, and they can even be hanged for that. Oh, please, please help me to get these awful laws changed."
2: Working tirelessly over time, Elizabeth's efforts began to pay off. She visited prisons all over England and Europe. She talked to mayors and princes and kings and queens about treating prisoners humanely and changing the death penalty laws. She formed women's societies in various cities which were dedicated to visiting the inmates and making their existence more humane. She even was able to provide useful work for the women inmates so they could make a little money and gain self-respect.
0: "We'll need to clear out some of the cells, ladies.

0: and we'll need to have work rules that are strictly enforced. But I've arranged for a local company to buy quilts, patchwork quilts, that you can make right here. We can work!
1: And no pious for the quilts?
0: Yes.
2: Oh, Miss Fire, you're an angel!
3: The angel of Newgate!
4: Oh, the angel of Newgate!
5: Although Elizabeth became known as the Angel of Newgate, her efforts continued far beyond the stone walls of that prison. In fact, her influence was felt all the way to Australia. In those days, prisoners who escaped hanging were often transported, sometimes to America, but most often to Australia. The women were dragged from prison, often shackled, and loaded onto open wagons to be paraded through town, only to be jeered at, laughed at, and generally humiliated. The women often rioted in the prison on the night before such an ordeal, in protest, frustration, and fear. Elizabeth stepped in to solve the problem.
0: I know a group of you are due for transport tomorrow, but I'm going to stay here with you all night long. We'll read together, and look what I have for each of you.
2: What is it, Miss Fry? It looks like a bag of some sort.
0: Come near and gather round. I'll show you everything.
5: Inside the bag, which they could use for carrying the few items they may have to their name, Elizabeth and her helpers had placed a Bible, several items of clothing, and numerous sewing items, including material, needles, thread, and more.
0: So you see, while you're on board the ship, you can spend your time making quilts with the material. And when you get to port in South America, or when you reach Australia, you'll be able to sell your quilts for money. And you can use the money
1: to buy the things we need to survive.
2: Oh, thank you, Mrs. Fry.
0: And tomorrow, when you're taken to the docks, you'll be traveling in covered carriages, not in open wagons. No more jeering and insults from the crowd. I've also arranged for matrons to accompany you, so you will have women overseeing you on your voyage instead of the sailors. And the captain has even agreed to allow you to set up a cabin on the ship as a schoolroom for your children.
5: Through the years, Elizabeth accompanied women prisoners to more than 100 ships heading for Australia. Each prisoner received a packet with needed supplies, and each time Elizabeth left them with encouraging words.
0: Be good, believe in Jesus, and seek God with all your heart for all your life.
5: And for all her life, Elizabeth Fry continued her campaign for the humane treatment of prisoners. Unfortunately, however, in 1828, Joseph Fry's bank failed, which wasn't unusual in those days. But for the Quakers, who valued their spotless reputation in business, bankruptcy was a terrible blow.
6: Elizabeth, we are ruined. The Quakers have dismissed me from the church. We'll have to sell everything we own to meet our obligations.
0: If we must, we must. But I worry most about my work with the poor and the prisoners. People are already saying that I spent so much on charity that I've caused our ruin.
6: That's not true. But people will always gossip. I just feel as if I've let everyone down. Family, friends, church, community, and all the people you and your societies are helping.
5: Fortunately, Elizabeth's brother, Samuel Gurney, offered them a small but lovely home in which to live, and other Gurney relatives helped them back on their feet financially. Happily, well before Elizabeth died on October 12, 1845, she was able to continue her efforts for the poor and to continue bringing changes to the prison system. In the end, Elizabeth Fry will always be remembered as the Angel of Newgate Prison. But in reality, the reforms that began with her kindness to the forgotten women of that prison have extended far beyond its bleak, cold stone walls and have reached far beyond her own amazing lifetime.
7: Well, Aunt Nikki, Elizabeth Fry was quite a woman. There are several milestones in Elizabeth Fry's life that didn't even get mentioned.
8: Oh?
7: She was invited to speak before a House of Commons committee about conditions in prisons, becoming the first woman ever to present evidence in Parliament.
8: Wow.
7: She established homes for the homeless, libraries, campaigned for better conditions for the mentally ill, and more.
8: She must have impacted the lives of thousands of people through the years. Not only the inmates, but their families and their descendants, too.
7: Elizabeth Fry truly lived a very interesting and a very admirable life. But now, it's time for us to say goodbye.
8: But we look forward to being with you again next time.
7: Goodbye, everyone.

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Hello there. I've been expecting you. I'm John Rhys Davis with Lamplighter Theatre. Welcome to Abingdon Falls. It won't take long till you see why people are drawn to this New England village, where neighbors visit and children play. It's a place of history, mystery, and new beginnings. But first, there's something you need to see and someone you need to meet. His name, Finian Jones. You might say he's a collector, but once you step inside his shop, you'll see he's much, much more. He's a collector of stories, from rare books of times long past. So enjoy a cup of Finian's finest blends as he invites you to an unexpected journey, one you are about to experience.

0: Well, I do believe I have the great pleasure of welcoming Jack and Gladys to this fine morning.
1: Hello, Finian.
0: Oh, hello, and how are my friends today?
1: Fine.
2: Fine.
1: Well, not really.
2: Not really at all.
0: Oh?
1: We need your advice.
2: There's a secret we need to share with you. Hmm?
1: Pull up a chair, will you?
0: Oh, I most certainly will.
1: Now, you knew we were publishers, right?
0: Reach the World magazine, 32 years, 100,000 readers.
1: Very good.
2: Every month, we minister to tens of thousands of people, but we have never told our next-door neighbor once about Jesus.
0: Oh, I see.
1: His name is Joe. Lived beside us for 11 years now. We wave to each other when we pass by, but, well, he stays on his side of the fence and we stay on ours.
2: We heard that Joe is into meditation and enlightenment, that kind of thing. We haven't had time to get to know him or just talk with him. Really, we're so busy.
1: 32 years of busy.
0: Oh, I can relate. Let me guess, if I may.
1: Go ahead.
0: Perhaps you're caught up in the business of busyness, just the way that I was. You have meetings to attend, appointments to make, clubs to belong, guests to invite, places to go, people to meet, deadlines to hit, goals to achieve, clothes to put on, bills to put off, gardens to rake, grandkids to take, cookies to make, bunions to ache, and no time left for friends to make.
1: You hit the nail right on the head.
2: That's us for sure.
0: Oh, it's a lot of us, Gladys. You know, God showed me that I truly live life when I share life with others. When I take time for the one person who may just need someone to talk to laugh with, to cry with.
2: Well, that's why we're here. We've seen how you talk so naturally to people about God. You treat everyone who walks in that door like their family. And it doesn't matter how they're dressed or what they believe, you relate to them so well.
1: We're here to learn.
0: Well, what kind words and what lovely people you are. I could learn so much from you, and yet you come here to learn from me. Well, I think it's time that I tell you my secret.
2: Hmm?
0: Yes, I learned from a man named Anselmo. And I could introduce you. That is, if you care to meet him.
1: We would love to meet your friend. Please.
2: Yes.
0: Well, then, come. Anselmo will teach you exactly how to talk to your friend Joe.
1: Great. Can't wait to meet this guy.
0: Well, open the door.
1: All right. After you, dear.
2: Thank you.
1: I gather you like books.
0: Yes, and I like to gather books. But believe it or not, at one point in my life, I hated to read.
2: Really?
0: Oh, really? However, my dear Uncle Charlie took me aside one day, and he told me something I'll never forget. He looked me in the eye, and he said,
3: Finian, 5 years from now, you'll be the same person you are today, except for the people that you meet and the books that you read. You see, God used my uncle to change my heart, opened up a whole new world for me, more than I could ever think or imagine.
1: Well, will you look at that? I haven't seen one of these in years.
0: Oh, well, that, my good man, is Rolo, my rolling ladder.
1: Yeah, I've got to see this.
2: Dear, we're here to see Finian's friend.
0: Oh, it's actually, really, quite perfectly and completely fine. In fact, here we go.
2: What?
0: Step right up and right on board, please, Madame Gladys, Master Jack.
2: All right.
1: Glad to.
0: And first we clear the tracks, then we pull the lever, and then we jump on. Like this! Ah! Go Rolo! Whoa!
2: My hair!
1: Well, you better hold on, honey!
0: About it. It always happens on the hairpin.
1: Ah! Well, no problem with my hair.
0: Yeah! Oh, well, we're coming to a stop now. Brace yourselves.
1: That was the most fun I've had in years.
0: Oh, my friend, the fun has only just begun.
2: My hair, I feel rather...
1: Well, rather beautiful, I'd say. You know, you ought to let your hair down more often.
0: Well, Sorry to interrupt you two, but I
2: Anselmo.
0: Yes, exactly. You see that tan-colored book there, the third one from the left?
2: The one that looks the color of sand?
0: The color of sand. What an astute observation you make, my good lady. As you will soon discover, that is the one.
2: The captive.
0: Now, follow me if you will, please. Oh, which way to go? The Italian villa room? No, that's a no good. The Algerian pirate room? No, matey. The Siberian popsicle room? Nick. I've got it. And now, my good friends, may I introduce you to...
2: Anselmo?
0: An all-expense-paid trip to...
2: The beach!
0: The beach!
1: How did you get us here, boy?
0: Oh, it's a trade secret. A simple combination of special effects, sound effects, wave particle effects, albedo effects, and personal effects.
2: Oh, this is amazing.
0: Oh, isn't it, though? And right behind this palm tree is...
2: Anselmo?
0: Not yet. It's actually this.
1: Is that a ukulele you got there?
0: This, my friend, is a lute, a descendant of an Arab musical instrument known as the oud, which has been around for over 1,000 years.
1: So how do you play that thing?
0: I playfully pluck it with my plectrum.
1: How do you come up with this stuff?
0: Plus, I placate the place with a plethora of pleasant platitudes for your pleasure.
1: Please.
0: That's the plan. So, beach towels, beach chairs, buckets, and boogie boards, it's all there for you.
1: Off we go.
2: Thank you, Finian. This is lovely. Will Anselmo be joining us?
0: Oh, I have a feeling he'll be along shortly. Meantime, just make yourselves comfortable. You can begin by taking a journey through that book I gave you.
2: That's a beautiful tune you're playing.
0: Oh, thank you. I think so, too. My daughter wrote it when she was 10.
2: Oh, you have a daughter?
0: That's a story for another time.
1: Gladys!
2: Coming! Excuse me.
0: Certainly. You are about to see why I'm playing. In just a moment.
2: Phew! Hard to catch up with you.
1: How'd he get all this sand in here? That's what I'd like to know.
2: Well, I have no idea. But don't you love it? Now, he said to start reading, and Anselmo would be along shortly.
1: All right, then. Go for it.
2: The Captive. Chapter 1. Did you...
1: Where'd he go?
2: I'm not sure. But he wants us to read, so...
1: I'm game.
2: Anselmo, a noble youth of 16, was returning along the seashore from Salerno, at that time the seat of the most celebrated of all the Italian universities, for the purpose of spending the holidays in his father's castle.
4: I'm going to miss your music.
5: You should learn to play the lute yourself, Dominic.
4: Look at these hands, Anselmo. These are made for real work.
5: I suppose some hands are made to play the lute, and other hands are made to applaud those who do.
4: Or slap those who do. Come on, let's take one last walk along the shore. You're going to regret it, Anselmo.
5: Leaving here? No, I won't.
4: Do you really think you'll find another place to do this? Playing your lute, walking by the seashore with your best friend?
5: I'll still have my lute, and Genoa has a seashore. You? I'll have to replace you with a dog or something.
4: Oh, I certainly hope we're able to laugh with each other again soon.
5: Dominic, you act as if I'm travelling to the far reaches of the globe. I'm only going home. We'll see each other again.
4: You're a graduate now. You have degrees in music and theology. A promising career ahead of you. You no longer have to study for the two of us. You're finally free.
5: That I am. I'm going home for the summer to earn some money in my father's business. Then I start working at the university in Rome in 2 months. And Dominic, I wasn't studying for two. Yeah, it was more like 1.5.
4: I can't say I didn't deserve that. I never would have made it if it wasn't for you. Oh, I envy you.
5: Why?
4: Your life is right there, laid out in front of you like a grand feast. Me? It's already midday and I still haven't planned breakfast.
6: Did you lose one?
7: No.
6: Did you steal one? Of
4: course. Well, that's strange. What? The ship? Why would they dock here? It's not even a harbour.
6: I searched the floor. There's no one in my room.
5: What's going on there?
6: I have tortured people for looking at my body.
4: He has a knife.
6: I simply throw you off my ship.
7: What?
6: Go.
7: You can't do this.
6: Goodbye,
7: No.
5: He's going to let him drown. Hurry, Dominic.
7: Help me.
5: We're coming.
7: Swim!
5: Hang on to my shoulders!

0: Thank you. Oh, thank you. Thank you. You saved me.
1: Well done. Thank you both.
2: You were going to let this man die.
1: Yes, but thanks to you, our most worthless crew member has survived. You came just in time.
2: I know. We saw the whole thing.
1: No, I mean you came just in time because we are about to put out to sea. And now, you can come with us.
2: What?
1: Malik, Rashad, tie Manu to that tree.
3: Certainly, Captain.
0: No. Let go of me.
1: Ghazni, Kabul, seize these two.
4: Yes, Captain. Come here.
2: What is happening? And Selmo, run.
4: Not so fast.
2: Get off me. How does the sun taste? That will teach you.
4: That will teach you.
1: Bring them on board.
2: We're not going with you.
1: Such brave young men will be a perfect addition to our ship.
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0: Who are you?
1: I am your captain, but some would call me a pirate. Put a skinny one next to that big oaf over there. This one can go on the other side.
7: Yes, Captain.
1: Say hello to your new friends.
8: What are you going to do with us?
1: That's not your business. You see that big stick?
9: The oar?
1: That's your business!
9: You've enslaved all these people to row your ship.
7: Hold still.
9: How are we to row with manacles on?
1: Enough whining. We set sail within the hour. Make your introductions now. Soon, you'll be too tired to even move your lips.
7: Do you want us to find more food before we leave, Captain?
1: No, we've been delayed long enough. We go now.
9: Does anyone know what is happening?
10: They took all of us, just as they did you.
9: Well, how long have you been in the ship?
10: I haven't seen the light of day in 2 weeks. They stole me from the shores of Palermo.
8: You've been rowing this ship for 2 weeks?
10: Yes.
8: Where are we going?
11: Nobody knows.
10: What does it matter? We're going to be rowing this ship for the rest of our lives. Who cares if we go to jolly London or romantic Venice? It all looks the same from inside this prison.
11: Stop saying that, Gino. You depress everyone.
10: I am the only one man enough to face it.
9: You've lost hope.
10: Anything in here resemble hope to you, skinny man?
9: No, but the work of God cannot always be seen by human eyes.
10: Oh, no. Not another one of those.
9: One of those? You mean a follower of Christ?
10: Yes. Peter, over there, was still singing praises to his God after 4 days. You notice he's not a singing anymore. You're not a singer, are you?
9: No.
8: Peter, you're a believer in Christ.
11: Yes. Though Gino speaks the truth, my faith was stronger when I had earth under my feet.
9: Well, you haven't stopped praying, have you?
11: I have prayed, but I feel as though my prayers are trapped inside the walls of this ship.
9: That is the enemy talking. God's ears are not muffled by mere wood and metal.
8: Anselmo's right. Though God may cause grief, he will have compassion.
11: You are new and naive. Just wait till your hands bleed from chafing, your back breaks from rowing, and your stomach turns.

0: Do they not know that the dead cannot roar? Why haven't they fed us yet today?
1: I cannot do it anymore. I cannot feel my arms. I must rest.
2: Peter! Pull your weight! You're making it harder for the rest of us!
1: What does it matter? We're all going to die here anyway.
0: Don't say that. Go ahead and lay down for a moment, Peter. I'll do the rowing for both of us.
1: Why would you do such a thing for me?
0: Because of the one I follow. The same one you're to follow. You can trust him, Peter.
2: Don't listen to them. God does not concern himself with the likes of us. How dare you fill Peter's mind with false hope?
0: Hope is not based on our circumstances. Hope in God is a hope that never disappoints.
1: I know this. I want to believe it again.
0: Peter, you can.
1: God. Dear God. Will you deliver us out of this wretched darkness? I want to see your beautiful light once again.
3: We're approaching land.
0: To get food.
3: Shut your mouth. I'm the only one talking. Our journey is over. You are to get off the ship and walk exactly where we tell you to walk. Do not take one step to the left or the right, or you will be shot. You're all going to market. There you'll be bought, and you'll meet your new masters.
4: New masters?
3: Now keep rowing. I didn't tell you to stop.
0: We're going to be slaves.
1: We're getting out of the ship. We're going to see daylight again. God, heard me. He heard me.
2: Oh, that's enough of that. This is no better than what we've had.
0: Why would you say that?
2: No freedom. Backbreaking work. Really fed. Does this sound familiar to you?
0: Perhaps it's just the next step in God's ultimate plan.
2: Nah, I'm about to spit on you.
0: I feel both hope and dread at the same time, friend. We will soon see what all this means.
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3: Line up! Single file! And not a word!
1: Oh, it is so wonderfully bright out here.
0: And cool. Peter, listen to me.
1: Yes, Anselmo?
0: We will probably be separated. You will have to hold on to God yourself. But remember, he will never let go of you.
1: I have promises I can hold on to now. I may falter, but I believe I can trust him again. Thank you, my friend.
0: Remember, those who endure to the end will be delivered.
1: Your encouragement has been life to me, my friend. I would not be alive today if it hadn't been for you.
0: I will pray for you, Peter.
1: And I will pray for you.
0: Anselmo, yes? I have a plan.
1: What plan?

0: I said not a word. If my merchandise wasn't about to be sold, I would leave my mark on you for good. So, time to survey the merchandise, my good friends. These slaves you see before you are of the finest quality. I worked with them for many weeks, weeded out the weakest of the bunch. Ah, Ben, I'm a very good man.
1: Hello, Kenya.
0: You can readily see these men are strong, hard-working, and obedient, no?
1: You, let me see your hands.
2: Yes, sir.
1: Teeth? Mm-hmm. What kind of work have you done?
2: I've worked as a fisherman in my father's business. But now I'm studying law.
1: It appears your career plans have taken a turn in quite a different direction. I'm not sure that I want a law student about my home. I would think you would argue too much. However, perhaps those muscles will be worth an argument or two. I would like to buy this one.
0: Oh, yes, this one will be a fine worker.
1: I will give you 100 gold pieces for him.
0: Oh, but my dear friend, I could sell him down the road for 200.
1: 120.
0: He's yours.
1: Very good. And you?
3: Yes?
1: Why are you here? Who would want such a weakling as you?
0: Now, he's stronger than he looks, Ben Ali. I saw him save a drowning man once.
1: What do you do, boy?
3: I am a student of music.
1: Do you read?
3: Yes.
1: I'll give you 3.
0: 3? 100?
1: No, 3.
0: 3 gold pieces? I might as well give him to you for nothing.
1: 10 is my final offer.
0: I cannot let him go for such a small price.
1: Then you can take your lute player back with you on the ship.
0: Yes, 10 gold pieces. He's yours.
1: Very well. I'll take the 2 of them then.
0: Very good.
1: Come with me, slaves. What are your names?
2: I'm Dominic.
3: I'm Anselmo.
1: Good. We have a long journey ahead of us.
2: Sir?
1: Yes?
2: I have a proposal for you.
1: Oh, he's already practicing law. What is it?
2: My father is very wealthy. He owns a fleet of ships. You just paid 130 gold pieces for us. My father will double that if you will agree to give us our freedom and allow us to go back to our families.
1: Yes, and your family will make me very wealthy, I'm sure. I've heard that story many times before. I do not bargain with my own property.
4: So that was your perfect plan?
2: Quiet. Sir, it's in your best interest.
1: Do not worry about my best interests. I certainly will not be worrying about yours. The 2 of you need to understand. You are slaves. Now and for the rest of your lives, you work for others. The life you had is over. You'll never see your families again.

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1: I have a perfect plan. It's a plan to escape.
2: He is an infidel. I can see it in his eyes.
3: You do not believe I could cast you into hell?
1: No.
3: That is where you are wrong.
4: Yeah! Where are we going?
5: We need to find a rock, a cave, any place to hide.
0: I'm your host, John Rhys Davies. 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
5: Howdy and welcome to Wildwood, or more specifically, the clubhouse on Fortress Rock. And Marcia's got something on her mind.
6: And they looked all tired and hungry. I felt so sorry for them.
7: Lots of new families moving in lately. They heard about all the new jobs. They don't know that most of these jobs haven't even started yet.
8: CJ's right. I've seen some poor families too.
7: Yeah, well, someone ought to do something about it.
8: We could collect food from the diner and the general store. They both have leftover stuff that just end up being thrown away.
6: And the hotel, too. After they serve dinner, they have lots of leftovers. This is great.
8: We could store the stuff that wouldn't spoil here. The fortress that feeds.
7: Folks who need it could come here and get their food.
6: Oh, wow! This is great!
7: Yeah,
8: that would be great.
6: When should we start?
7: What?
8: Collecting food?
6: Yeah. What we were just talking about.
7: You mean actually do it?
6: Well, sure. We just made a plan.
7: I thought we were just talking.
8: You want to really do it? Collect food?
7: I don't want to.
6: What?
8: Yeah, I don't know, Marcia.
6: You don't know about what? I think we need to do this.
7: Marcia, we're just a bunch of kids. How are we going to feed everyone who needs food? If we could do it. How long do we do it?
8: This is a big thing here, Marcia.
6: I know it's a big thing. That's why we need to do it.
8: It's too big, Marcia.
7: We're just kids.
8: We're just kids.
6: Hi, Mrs. Collins.
9: Well, this is a surprise. Come in, Marcia. What can I do for you?
6: Nana Cindy told me Papa Chuck is here.
9: Indeed he is. You just follow me.
5: Well, Mrs. Collins took Marcia down several hallways and a couple of stairwells before they could hear the familiar sounds of Papa Chuck's hammer at work.
9: Here he is. Papa Chuck, I have a helper for you.
10: Marcia, what are you doing?
9: Call if you need anything.
6: Thanks, Mrs. Collins.
10: Well, what can I do for you?
6: Okay, there are hungry families in Wildwood, but CJ and Stacy say we're just a bunch of kids and we can't do anything about it.
10: Wow.
6: What?
10: Well, I just thought you, I don't know, needed your wagon fixed again or something to feed the hungry families of Wildwood.
6: Do you think we should?
10: I think you should. What do you have in mind?
6: Me? I thought you would do something. I thought CJ and Stacy would do something.
10: But this feeling, this burden, it came to you. Maybe you should do it.
6: I don't think so. I'm just a young moose. This is something for someone, who can do it.
10: Wait a minute.
6: What?
10: Gideon.
6: Gideon?
10: You know, the story of Gideon.
6: The fleece thingy?
10: Yes, the fleece thingy. I knocked over a crate a couple of days ago and found another tube.
6: About Gideon?
10: I haven't heard it myself, but you sound like you are a Gideon. Here, take it to the library and give it a try. Let's see what Mr. Collins has to say about Gideon.
5: Well, Marcia made her way to the library of the late Mr. Collins with the tube. The kids have been finding these for some time, but only recently have they realized that these are the recordings of Mr. Collins as he traveled around the world. She opened the large lid of the wooden box and placed the tube in its place.
6: Okay. Oh, yeah. Here we go.
11: September the 3rd. The heat today is stifling. I'm in Ophrah near the territory of the Midianites from the Old Testament, Book of Judges. I'm standing next to the ruins of an ancient wine press. This is a perfect place for smashing grapes into wine, but a terrible place for the young Israelite men to try to thresh wheat. Men like Gideon.
6: Go, Gideon.
4: Gideon?
12: Over here, Father.
4: Well, how are you, son? It's going well?
12: It's going slowly. This place was built for wine, not wheat.
4: Yes, it was. But it's the best we can do. The Midianites have ruined crops from here to Gaza. If they find this place, they'll destroy what little we make here as well.
12: They've stolen our sheep and cattle. They've burned our homes so that we live in caves like animals.
4: They're a blight upon the land, Gideon, like the locusts were in old Egypt. And like those locusts, God is using the Midianites to punish us.
12: Then why don't we return to him? We have this altar of Baal and this Asherah pole in our own yard. As long as these two idols are there, God will continue to punish us.
4: My son, it's not that easy. Those idols are there for our protection. Without them, the Midianites would kill us as we sleep.
12: So we depend on the protection of idols and accept the anger of God?
4: You are young. It is complicated. The idols will remain until God delivers us.
12: I am young, and I mean no disrespect, Father. But God will not deliver us until we repent and someone gets rid of those idols.
4: Get about your work. You must be finished before morning. And, son, take care coming home.
12: Yes, Father.
11: While Gideon was beating the grain out of the wheat stalks, he saw a man sitting under an oak tree. That day, Gideon met the angel of the Lord.
13: The Lord is with you, valiant warrior.
12: You mistake me for someone else. And if the Lord is with us, why has all this happened? Where are the miracles our fathers told us about? The Lord has abandoned us and put us into the hands of Midian.
13: That is why the Lord is sending you.
12: Sir?
13: Go in the strength you have and save Israel out of Midian's hand.
12: Me? But Lord, how can I save Israel? My clan is the weakest in Manasseh, and I'm the youngest in my family.
13: I will be with you, and you will strike down all the Midianites together.
12: But, Lord, I...
13: Do not fear. Have I not sent you?
12: Yes, my Lord.
11: Gideon immediately prepared an offering of broth and goat's meat and unleavened bread and presented it to the angel at the oak tree. The angel touched the offering with the tip of his staff. Fire flared from the rock, consuming the meat and the bread, and the angel of the Lord disappeared. Gideon fell with his face to the ground.
12: Sovereign Lord, I have seen the angel of the Lord face to face.
13: Do not be afraid. You will not die.
11: So Gideon arose and built an altar to the Lord at that place and called it The Lord is Peace. But that miracle was only the beginning of Gideon's adventures.
14: Grace from Massachusetts. My favorite Paws and Tails character is Goose because she is so funny. Wait till you hear what happens on today's episode.
15: Hey there everyone, Dave Carl here. We want to put your kid on an episode of Paws and Tails saying something like this. Hi, I'm Henry from North Carolina. If I could spend the day with CJ, I'd want to build a treehouse together. Now we have some suggested scripts for you waiting just inside the clubhouse. We can't wait to hear what you all come up with. Record them, send them in, and we'll broadcast them to the world.
11: Now the Lord came to Gideon again later that night with a special assignment. Gideon listened and then gathered together 10 of his servants.
16: We are here, Mr. Gideon.
12: Thank you, Pura. Today the Lord spoke to me.
17: What did he say, Master?
12: He knows how we suffer, and he has told me that we will defeat the army of Midian.
17: We? Us, the scared farmers? We can't even defend our crops. How are we going to defeat an army?
16: What do you want us to do?
12: Eleazar, go bring me a bull from my father's herd, the one that's 7 years old. We will tear down my father's altar to Baal and cut down the Asherah pole beside it.
17: We will all be killed for this.
12: Then we will build an altar to the Lord God on top of this hill.
16: Yes, we will.
12: We will chop up the Asherah pole and use its wood to sacrifice the bull as a burnt offering to the Lord God.
16: This should have been done years ago.
17: But Master, we cannot do this. Before we finish, the men of the city will kill us.
12: That's why we must do it now, before morning. I'm afraid too. But should we fear a stone idol and a wooden pole? more than we trust the God of our fathers?
17: Master, please!
16: I am with you. It has been a long time since we, the chosen people, have followed God as we should.
12: Thank you, Pura. Come, my friends. We have much to do.
18: There he is, huh?
17: I'm coming.
19: So Gideon and his servants did as the Lord told him. They worked all night and made the sacrifice in the early hours before dawn. In the morning when the men of the town got up, there was Baal's altar, demolished, with the Asherah pole cut down and burned.
20: What is this? Who has desecrated the altar of Baal?
21: I know who it was.
20: He will be put to death. Who was it?
21: I was coming home from the field late last night. I saw Gideon, son of Joash, and his servants gather around the altar.
20: Gideon?
21: It was Gideon.
20: Where can we find him?
21: Well, you can ask his father, Joash.
20: Joash!
22: What has happened here?
21: Your son did it.
22: My son?
20: Gideon destroyed it.
21: He has broken down Baal's altar and used the Asherah pole for firewood.
20: And he has sacrificed a bull on a new altar.
22: Oh, Gideon.
20: Where is he, Joash?
21: He must answer for this. He must be put to death.
22: Are you here to defend Baal?
20: Bring out your son, Joash.
22: We are the children of Israel, the chosen ones. What Gideon did, he did to the Lord God. If Baal really is a god, he can defend himself when someone breaks down his altar.
21: Joash!
22: Gideon is right. I have learned from my son.
20: Gideon must die.
22: He will not die. Whoever defends Baal will be killed by morning.
20: So be it, Joash. Let Baal contend with Gideon.
19: Then the Spirit of the Lord came upon Gideon, and he blew a trumpet, summoning his people to him.
23: Hear me, my people! The enemies of our Lord are camped on our land! We must drive them off and destroy them!
24: We will destroy them!
25: We will be slaughtered! We have no army!
23: The Lord God will be our army! He will clothe us in His strength! We will move forward in His name and chase these heathens from our land! The land our God has given us! Then send messengers throughout the land, to Manasseh and Asher, Zebulun and Naphtali. Tell them the hour of deliverance is at hand. Have them meet us in 2 days at the spring of Herod.
19: That night, like so many godly leaders before and since, Gideon sought counsel and comfort from the Lord.
12: God of my fathers, I know you want me to lead these people. I believe you will save Israel by my hand as you have promised. But I am weak, and I need your assurance, Lord. Grant my request. I will place a wool fleece on the threshing floor. And if in the morning there is dew only on the fleece, and all the ground is dry, then I will know that you will save Israel by my hand as you have said.
19: So that's what he did. And the next morning, he raced to the threshing room.
12: The ground is dry, but the fleece, it's wet, filled with dew. A bowl, I need a bowl. A bowl full of water. Oh, Lord God, you give and give generously. Oh, but I beg you, do not be angry with me. But allow me one more test with the fleece. This night, make the fleece dry and the ground covered with dew. And forgive my lack of faith.
19: Gideon carefully replaced the fleece and then waited. The next morning, he again raced to the threshing room.
12: The ground is wet and the fleece, as dry as a desert. Oh, God! Oh, you are God! And I know now that you will lead us to victory!
14: Hi, I'm Greenland from Massachusetts. Don't go away, there's more Paws and Tails coming right up!
26: Hey, everyone! Stacy here from Paws and Tails. 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That's pawsandtails.org. This is so exciting!
0: Pretty exciting, isn't it?
6: Wait! How long have you been there? How do you make it stop? Ah!
0: Just lift the needle. I've been here for a while.
6: Why? Why didn't Gideon trust God after the fleece was wet? After the angel appeared? I mean, really?
0: Well, that's a good question. It certainly is clear that he needed a lot of encouragement. He had a big job ahead of him.
6: Yeah, but it takes 3 miracles? Oh, how embarrassing.
0: You know, I've never thought about it quite like that. I think that this part of the story is not so much about Gideon as it is about God. Nothing in that story tells us that God is upset with Gideon for being afraid. God was patient, and God gave him the encouragement that he needed. And because of all that encouragement, Gideon was changing and growing. But there's even bigger miracles yet to come. Listen.
1: Early in the morning, Gideon and all his men camped at the spring of Herod. The camp of Midian was north of them in the valley near the hill of Morah. 32,000 men came ready for battle, and the Lord again spoke to Gideon.
23: Hear the word of the Lord. If you are frightened by what is to come, then you may return to your homes and families. There's no shame in this. It is the will of the Lord.
25: Master Gideon, we need every one of these men. All who are afraid? Most of us are afraid. We may lose half our army.
1: 22,000 men left, while 10,000 remained. But the Lord spoke again to Gideon.
12: It will be done, O Lord.
1: So Gideon took the men down to the water. He gathered his servants together and told them,
23: The Lord has told me that he will choose our army.
2: What is his will, Gideon?
23: Tell the men to drink from the spring. Separate those who lap the water with their tongues like a dog from those who kneel down and scoop it up with their hands.
2: Consider it done, Master.
1: So there at the spring of Herod, thousands of men were drinking from the spring. When the men had finished drinking and were divided into 2 groups, Gideon again sought the Lord. And again the Lord told him what to do.
25: You must be mistaken.
23: There's no mistake. Our God will go before us.
25: We've gone from an army of 32,000 to 300. How can we do God's will without an army?
23: Eleazar, the Lord said to go with 300. Don't you see? We're not capable of winning this battle. That's the way God wants it. When the Lord wins this battle, the rejoicing will be remembered forever. Send all but the 300 back to their tents.
25: Right away.
1: Now the camp of Midian lay just below Gideon in the valley. During that night, Gideon awoke his servant.
23: The Lord has spoken to me again. I was still afraid to attack, but he told me to get up, take you, and go down to the Midian's camp.
2: Just the 2 of us?
23: I will give the camp unto your hands, the Lord said. He said to go and listen to what the Midians are saying. Afterward, we will be encouraged to attack. Come.
2: Yes, Master.

0: Galilee farmer, Gideon, son of Joash, the Israelite.
1: Gideon. They say he talks to the gods.
0: And in your dream, he smashed our camp. Your dream can mean nothing other than the sword of Gideon.
1: God has given us into Gideon's hands.
2: Praise your holy name, O God. Come, Purah. Back to camp.
1: Yes, Master.
2: Rise up, men of Israel. The Lord has given the Midianite camp into your hands. Purah, take 100 men. Eleazar, take another 100. Give them all trumpets and empty jars with torches inside.
3: Yes, Gideon.
2: Watch me. Follow my lead. When I get to the edge of the camp, do exactly as I do. When I and my men blow our trumpets, then from all around the camp, you and yours shout, "A sword for the Lord and for Gideon!" Do you understand?
4: We do.
5: It will be done, Master.
4: God be with us.
6: Gideon and the 100 men with him reached the edge of the camp at the beginning of the middle watch, just after they had changed the guard. When the rest of the army was in place, he gave the word.
2: Now, men of Israel, smash the jars, light your torches, blow your trumpets!
6: They all blew their trumpets and smashed the jars. Grasping the torches in their left hands and holding the trumpets in their right hands, they shouted at the top of their lungs,
7: "A sword for the Lord and for Gideon! A sword for the Lord and for Gideon!"
6: Gideon's army held their position around the camp, but the Midianites were in complete disorder.
8: The torches! They're all around us!
9: We're surrounded!
6: All the Midianites ran, crying out as they fled. When the 300 trumpets sounded, the Lord caused the men throughout the camp to turn on each other with their swords. They began killing each other while Gideon and his men watched. The Midianite army fled back to their country. Israelites from all over the land joined Gideon and chased them away. It was one of the greatest victories in Israel's history, all brought about through God's chosen, the youngest son in the weakest clan in Manasseh, Gideon.
10: So, what do you think?
11: Oh, Papa Chuck, you scared me. Where's Mrs. Collins?
10: Making us some lunch, I think. What'd you think?
11: It was amazing.
10: It is an amazing story.
11: Did you know that God wanted to use people who were not even capable to win the battle?
10: Well, yes, I...
11: Did you know that Gideon was really, really scared and God didn't get mad at him for it?
10: Sure, it's okay to be scared if you just go ahead...
11: Did you know that God won the battle with only 300 men?
10: I did.
11: So, if God wants you to do something and it's impossible, then, oh, wow, that's when he does the really big stuff.
10: Very well put, Marcia. Now, if
11: you... Do you think that God wants me to help gather food for those families?
10: I don't know, Marcia. That's kind of between you and God.
11: Of course he does. And I can't do it. So, this is great.
10: That's great?
11: Oh, God is gonna do something really great here. Gotta go. Oh, thanks for all the advice, Papa Chuck.

0: Let's start this meeting of the club.
1: We gotta get a name for this club.
0: Marcia?
2: Okay. I've already talked to the diner, the hotel, and Mr. Crawford. We can go over tomorrow after school and start collecting food. The stuff that won't spoil, we will bring here, divide it up, and then deliver it to the families.
1: Marcia, that's great.
0: Who'd have thought? What in the world is that?
3: Oh, hi, kids.
1: What's going on?
3: Just putting up this notice.
2: Building condemned?
0: You can't condemn our clubhouse.
3: Afraid I can. Mayor's orders. You kids will need to find somewhere else to play. This shack's being torn down.
4: 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The song, I Can, was written by Sandy Howell and Roger Freeland. Music was by Billy Martin, and our sound designer was Jerry Swofford. 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
1: Are you all set for dress rehearsal today?
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4: Oh no, he hit the wall.
5: I'm Miss Jean. Join me on a trip to Discovery Mountain, where the air is clear, clear enough to hear your imagination, and where every day is an exercise in faith. Join me for today's expedition. Summer camp is quickly coming to an end. There are only a couple of days left. Campers will be trying to pack an awful lot into those days. One more trip across the lake in a canoe, one last trail ride, a last attempt to hit a bullseye at the archery range. Staff are packing a lot into these last days too, making sure every camper gets one last chance at their favorite activity. Mr. Garcia is especially busy getting ready for dress rehearsal. And right now, Hattie is in the craft tent for another lemonade challenge and pottery craft. Let's join the campers for today's episode called Work in Progress.
6: Good morning, everyone. Settle in quickly because we need to get started.
7: Settle in? How can I when it's so crowded?
6: It's not that bad, Lily. We just have a little less room than usual since we're combining the older and younger campers today.
4: Why are we doing that?
6: So there's more time for the drama production dress rehearsal.
4: Oh, yeah.
8: Psst, Harold, we need to talk.
9: Not now, Janet.
8: Okay, then after class for sure.
9: Maybe.
8: But...
9: can't talk now. We need to listen.
6: Campers, I've invited a few guests to join us for our big day tomorrow.
8: Big day?
9: More pottery class.
10: Look at how pretty our mugs are.
11: Ugh, this is boring.
4: Natalia, your pottery is so sparkly.
10: Thanks, Lana.
6: Okay, everyone. Now, today is a fun day. We're going to make lemonade.
12: I already know how. You just pour some powder in water and stir.
3: That's the lazy way, Jackson. It tastes better if you make it the way Miss Michelle does.
12: What do you know? You're just a kid.
3: Ugh, for the last time.
6: Lily, Jackson, that's enough arguing.
3: Sorry, Miss Hattie.
12: Yeah, sorry.
6: Thank you. Now, everyone, in front of me, I have a pitcher of water, a cup of sugar, and ice cubes.
10: What's the other thing that looks like an upside-down orange?
6: Oh, well, this is a citrus juicer, or reamer. It's for the lemons.
4: My grandma has that.
6: Now, watch. First, put one cup of water and one cup of sugar into this saucepan. The next step is to heat it until the sugar dissolves.
4: That makes a simple syrup, right?
6: Yes, exactly. And once it cools, the next step is to mix it with one cup of lemon juice and three cups of water. And then we have lemonade.
4: Can I try the lemon juicer?
6: Yes, Piper, here you go. And who else would like to make fresh lemon juice?
3: Oh, I would.
4: Me too. I can show you how to use the citrus juicer.
6: Thank you, Henry.
10: I'll measure the water.
4: I'll do the ice.
6: All right, let's make lemonade.
11: Jackson. Did you sign up for cooking class at camp?
12: Definitely not. Still have the snake?
11: Yep.
12: Time to...
6: Hugo, Jackson, why don't you two stir the lemonade?
11: Yes, Miss Hattie. Hattie.
5: The campers followed the steps for homemade lemonade. They finished just in time for drama.
6: All right, campers, now hurry along to the drama tent. Mr. Garcia is waiting for you.
4: Bye, Miss Hattie.
6: God, please show me how to get through to these campers, all the campers, with this lemonade challenge. Thank you.
7: Hey, Lana, do you see Harold anywhere?
4: There's Logan, and, I thought Harold was right there, too.
7: He knows we need to edit Mr. Simon's interview.
4: Come on, let's get ready for dress rehearsal.
12: Hugo, you have to let the snake go. The sooner the better.
11: No way, Jackson. I still might use her to pull off an epic prank.
12: If the snake isn't moving around or eating much, she might be sick.
11: You worry too much, Jackson. The snake's fine. Now let's get inside the tent. I have an idea for today's rehearsal.
12: What kind of idea?
11: You ever heard of camel races?
1: Mr. Garcia, are you all set for dress rehearsal today? All the proper steps been followed?
2: Joyce, are you checking up on me?
1: It's my job, Mr. Garcia. I'm making sure everything's running smoothly and fixing small problems before they get to be big problems.
2: No problems here, Joyce. Stick around and see for yourself.
1: I think I will.
2: Time to get started, campers. Find a seat. Now listen as I tell you the story of Eleazar, Rebecca, and Isaac.
4: So that's what we should have done first.
2: Precisely, Lana. The first thing we should have done is turn to the Bible and read what God has to say to us.
13: That story's in Genesis, isn't it?
2: Yes, Cyrus. I'm reading the 24th chapter. Abraham was now very old. He said to the senior servant in his household, the one in charge of all that he had,
14: Eleazar, for more than 50 years, you have faithfully served me.
15: Yes, Abraham.
14: The task I have for you now, I would trust to no other.
15: Oh?
14: I'm getting old and wish to see my son Isaac settled before I die. I would like you to find a suitable wife for him.
15: I will begin making inquiries immediately.
14: Remember, my son must not marry any of the daughters of the Canaanites who live around us.
15: Yes, most important.
14: Go to my country and promise you will find a wife for my son from among my own relatives.
15: All that you say, I will do. Abraham, what if I can't find a woman who is willing to come back with me, a stranger?
14: The Lord will send his angel before you to help you. Go now, take as many men as you see fit, and camels loaded with the choicest gifts. May God go with you.
16: Eleazar, sir?
15: What is it, Hilamaz?
16: The men are requesting a pause to rest. We are in the fourth week of our journey. Both men and camels grow weary.
15: Do you see the city in the distance? Tell the men we will stop there, for it is the home of Abraham's family.
16: That is welcome news indeed. But may I inquire further?
15: Of course.
16: Once we arrive, how will you choose the woman who is to become the matriarch of the family?
15: I wish I knew, Hilamaz.
16: Well, perhaps the choice will be easy. We bring camels loaded with fine clothing and gold. The young women of this city will clamor to be chosen when they see these gifts.
15: Such a woman would not be worthy of my master's son.
16: It is a wonder you even care whether our master has a good wife.
15: Is it?
16: Until Isaac was born, it was you, Master Abraham, chose to inherit his wealth. You could have lived like a king were it not for Isaac. I would wish a skinny, homely bride for my rival.
15: Isaac is not my rival. He is the son God promised, and I will choose wisely for the rightful heir of Abraham.
16: And how will you make such a choice?
15: As I have always done, with God's help. Now, see, we are approaching the well outside the city.
16: It is the time that women come out to draw water, after the heat of the day has passed.
15: Have the camel drivers make their beasts kneel to wait while I speak to the God of Abraham.
16: Yes, Eleazar.
15: God of my master Abraham, make me successful today. When I ask one of the women coming to draw water if I may drink from her water jug, may it be that she offers to water my camels as well. By this, I will know that she is the one you have chosen for my master's son, Isaac.
7: Mr. Garcia, wait.
2: Yes, Janet?
7: How did Eleazar come up with the test like, she'll be Isaac's wife if she waters my camels?
17: It sounds like the way you'd look for someone to work on your farm.
4: Not the way to choose a wife.
3: I'd be insulted if a guy said, hey, how many bales of hay can you load on my truck? That's what Eleazar was doing, wasn't it?
10: Yeah, it's not very romantic.
7: Ugh, there's that word again.
10: Lily, you are consistent, if nothing else.
7: So, why did Eleazar do that? Treat it all like Isaac was looking for a servant.
2: Tell you what, Janet. Let's read a little more, and then we can talk about it. Before he had finished praying, Rebecca came out with her jar on her shoulder.
16: Eleazar, a group of maidens approaches even now.
1: What wonderful news, Tabira, to be betrothed to Arbara the silversmith.
7: Don't worry, Manesh, your time will not be long coming. Isn't that right, Rebecca?
10: Oh, yes. We have all seen the kind way the wool merchant's son behaves toward you, Manesh.
1: He is a kind man. I could wish for no other to be betrothed to.
15: Greetings to you. When your water jugs have been filled, would you kindly let me have a drink?
10: Indeed, sir. You may drink your fill. And I shall water your camels as well, if you wish.
1: Surely that isn't necessary, Rebecca. Giving the traveler a drink is enough.
7: Oh, I must draw my water and get back. I promised to help Mother. Ubara shares the evening meal with us today.
1: I'll draw water and walk back with you, Tabira. Will you be all right, Rebecca?
10: Yes, I shall be fine on my own.
16: The maiden just answered your prayer, Eleazar. I must admit, I expected your test to fail.
15: How so?
16: Sir, a camel easily drinks 25 jugs of water, and we have 10 thirsty beasts. The person who would water them without being paid does not exist, I thought.
15: And yet, this maiden has done it.
10: There. That's the last of them. Your animals should be content now.
15: You have been a blessing indeed. Please, accept these gifts.
10: Sir, these adornments are made of gold. It is too much.
15: Your kindness is worth more than these adornments. Whose daughter are you? Is there room in your father's house for us to spend the night?
10: I am the daughter of Bethuel, the son of Nahor and Milcah. And we have plenty of room for both your men and beasts.
15: Praise be to the Lord, God of my master Abraham, for he has led me to the house of my master's relatives.
10: I must tell them you are coming. Mother, Laban!
18: What is it, Rebecca?
19: What has happened, my sister?
10: There was a man at the well with servants and camels. I gave him a drink and watered his animals. And when I was through, he gave me these gold adornments. He said his master is Abraham.
18: Abraham?
19: The brother of our grandfather? And you left him out there? Come, you who are blessed by the Lord, why are you standing out here? My servants will care for your animals, and even now a meal is being prepared.
15: I will not eat until I have told you what I have to say.
19: Then you must come inside and say it.
15: I am Eleazar, the servant of Abraham.
18: As Rebecca has shared.
19: And shown us the ornaments you gave her.
15: There are gifts of fine clothing and silver and gold for all of you. The Lord has blessed my master abundantly, and he has become very wealthy. He made me swear an oath to find his only son a wife from his own clan.
18: A wife?
15: When I arrived at the well today, I asked the Lord to show me the young woman he has chosen, to let it be the one who offered to water my camels.
19: Ah, this is from the Lord. We can say nothing against it.
18: A wife? Let her stay 10 days with us to celebrate.
15: Please do not detain me, but let me be on my way to my master.
19: Let my sister decide. Rebecca, will you go with this man to a far country to be the wife of our kinsman Abraham's son?
10: Yes, I will go.
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7: Yeah, that was pretty cool. Mr. Garcia, did Rebecca go with Eliezer just because she knew she'd be marrying someone rich?
21: Isn't that what they call a gold digger?
13: What about Laban? He decided his sister could go off and marry a stranger the moment he took a look at those gold ornaments.
2: Are you sure that was the motivation? Remember what he said after Eliezer told him about his prayer for a sign?
4: He said, "This is from the Lord," and he said they couldn't argue with that.
2: Exactly. Now, we know from later stories that Laban was greedy. But in this instance, he simply recognized God's hand in choosing his sister Rebecca.
7: But do we know if it turned out to be a good choice?
2: Are you asking if Isaac and Rebecca lived happily ever after?
7: I mean, yeah, I guess I am.
2: Well, at the end of Genesis 24, it says, "So she became his wife, and he loved her, and Isaac was comforted after his mother's death."
13: Wait a minute. It says he married her and then fell in love with her? That's backwards.
2: Is it? First of all, Eliezer was very careful who he chose for Isaac. It was clear God had chosen her too.
13: True.
2: Rebecca was naturally friendly, helpful, hospitable, and not afraid of hard work. She must have been very easy to love.
13: I hadn't thought about it that way.
22: Most people today aren't that careful about who they fall in love with. So maybe we're the ones who have it backwards.
3: Addison, are you saying Hattie and James aren't weird after all?
22: Well, their courtship is definitely different, Brianna. But maybe it's only different because a lot of other people are doing it wrong.
2: Okay, guys, we could talk about this story all day, but we don't have time. The dress rehearsal must go on.
10: Yay, we get to put our costumes on!
2: Well, Camp Director Joyce, what do you think so far?
23: I thought I already knew this Bible story, but hearing it like that?
2: Yes?
23: I'm impressed with Eliezer. He took his job seriously, even though he had every reason to be jealous of Isaac.
2: True.
23: It makes me feel a little guilty.
2: Oh?
23: I've been jealous of my brother ever since camp started.
2: Jealous? But why?
23: Because I'm afraid Mr. Simon's going to give my job to James. I've been losing sleep, getting cranky, and pretending I'm not interested in his relationship with Hattie.
2: I didn't really notice any of that.
23: No? Well, you probably didn't miss me trying to be a super camp director and doing it for all the wrong reasons.
2: Well, I guess the big question now is, what are you going to do about it?
23: I don't know yet, but I'll definitely be praying about it, like Eliezer did.
2: Did you know that Eliezer's prayer is the first prayer recorded in the Bible?
23: Really? That makes it even more special.
2: I think so, too. Prayer's always a good decision, Joyce.
7: Hugo, be careful with that camel costume.
23: Oh, your actors need you.
2: Sure, sounds like it. Okay, actors, everyone in place.
24: Yes, indeedy, Mr. Garcia.
11: Okay, Jackson. Let the race begin.
24: Whee!
2: Hugo, slow down.
24: Where's the brake?

0: My pocket? Oh, no. Everything in my pocket's fine.
1: Is the camel's eye supposed to point that direction?
2: This is terrible. I'm going to lose my job for sure.
3: Lose your job?
2: That camel's going to cost hundreds of dollars to repair. When Mr. Simon finds out I've gone over budget, he is going to fire me.
4: This is all my fault.
1: No, it's not. It's Hugo's.
0: I was just trying to have some fun.
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5: After the disaster in the drama tent, the campers managed to finish the dress rehearsal, just without a camel. Hugo had time to think while he sat on the sidelines, and now that his group is at the ropes course, he's still being quiet. Or quiet for Hugo, anyway.
9: Looking good, Henry. Now hold on tight and swing around to the left.
10: Can I go now, James?
9: Wait till Henry gets to the next platform, okay?
10: Okay.
9: Hugo, don't just sit there. Grab a harness and let's get ready to go.
0: Nah, I don't feel like it.
9: Come on, you love the ropes course. And this is your last chance. Tomorrow you'll be super busy.
0: That's okay. I'm not in the mood.
9: Hey, what's really going on? Does it have anything to do with what happened in drama class?
0: You heard about that?
9: That's all the campers were talking about when they got here.
0: I was just trying to have some fun. Make people laugh. I didn't know the camel had no brakes, or that it was so expensive.
9: You guys are telling the story of Abraham's servant Eliezer, right?
0: Yeah.
9: Well, Hattie and I read Genesis chapter 24 this year during our Bible studies. Eliezer was known for being faithful. He took his job very seriously, didn't he?
0: Yeah.
9: So, tell me, what was your job today?
0: What do you mean?
9: Well, in the drama, was your job to make people laugh?
0: I guess not.
9: Do you recall what 2 Timothy 2 verse 15 says?
0: Which verse is that?
9: Well, it says, "Do your best to present yourself to God as one approved by Him, a worker who has no need to be ashamed, rightfully explaining the word of truth."
0: Ashamed? Ugh.
9: I'm guessing you feel kind of ashamed right now, don't you?
0: Yeah, but what can I do about it? There's no way I can afford to pay for that camel.
9: Well, you're a smart kid, and you're obviously sorry for what happened. I'm certain God can show you other ways to make up for the damage you've caused.
0: I hadn't thought about asking God for help. I'm not really used to doing that.
9: Well, there's no time like the present. Oh no! Time! I lost track of time! I was supposed to meet Hattie. She had something important to talk to me about. Hey, Jake!
11: Yes?
9: Can you take over for a while? I've gotta go. I'm late.
11: Yes, indeedy. Okay, campers, who's next?
12: Me.
11: Okay, Logan. Ropes away.
13: Oh, Michelle, this oatmeal chocolate chip cookie, it's the best thing that's happened to me all day.
14: Then your day must have been worse than I thought, because I brought you the reject cookies.
13: Rejects, they taste great.
12: But they're not pretty. They're supposed to be a nice golden color, not, I forgot to set the timer.

0: down.
1: Well, it feels good to laugh. It'll keep me from crying.
0: That bad?
2: Yeah, tomorrow's supposed to be the lemonade challenge, but I might as well not bother.
0: Why? I have the cookies, not rejects, and all the lemonade supplies you requested ready for you.
2: Yeah, but it's so discouraging. The campers just don't seem to get this whole activity. Most of them look bored during our sessions.
0: Were you still hoping for James's help on this?
2: I was, but I don't know. Maybe I was wrong.
3: Wrong about what?
0: Oh, hi, James. Well, Hattie, I really should be getting back to the cafe. See you tomorrow. Bye.
3: What was that all about?
2: To be honest, it was about you.
3: Me?
2: Michelle knows how discouraged I've been about the whole lemonade challenge project and how you've been too busy to help.
3: I have been busy.
2: I know, but it's gotten me thinking.
3: About what?
2: About whether our priorities are really the same.
3: You're doubting my priorities? Why?
2: Why? Well, we both said God was our top priority in life, right?
3: Yeah, he should be first. If God isn't first, then none of the other parts of our relationship will hold up.
2: And we each want to be with a person who will help us stay close to God and not distract us from him.
3: And that's what I want, Hattie. I want us both to be helping the other stay on the path to God's kingdom.
2: And we also talked about being the kind of person who supported the other's work and goals.
3: But I do support your work and goals.
2: You say you support them, but your actions kind of say something different.
3: But
2: I love how dedicated you've been to being sports director this year, and I was happy to help you do all the research on the ropes course and make phone calls for you. But when I really needed your support for my project, you're always too busy with your own.
3: I guess I just felt like I needed to make up for all my failures the first year I worked here.
2: But it's made me feel like I'll always come second to whatever it is you're doing. Like, maybe I can't trust you to be there when I need you.
3: But Hattie...
2: Look, I need to get things ready for tomorrow. And I think we both need to take another look at the idea of us.
3: Another look?
2: See you later, James.
3: See you later. Oh no, I need to do something.
4: Oh no, Director Doug, James sure sounds sad, doesn't he?
5: He does. Hattie really seems to feel like she's without support.
4: I pray that James has a chance to figure things out.
5: And Hugo seems to be figuring things out. That's hopeful.
4: It is. The Bible verse James shared really exercised his faith.
5: Right. 2 Timothy 2:15. Do your best to present yourself to God as one approved, a worker who does not need to be ashamed and who correctly handles the word of truth.
4: A beautiful verse. Now, what about the camel costume? Is it repairable?
5: Well, we'll find out about that next time.
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Did you know that one time, a long, long time ago, that people on Earth lived to be 700, 800, and 900 years old? Oh, well, maybe you didn't even realize that. But in the very first part of the Bible, the book of Genesis, we're told that the people lived to be 800 years old and 900 years old. Oh, you say, well, when did that happen? Well, it was before the flood, before the time of Noah and that great huge flood that destroyed mankind on earth. God tells us some interesting things about that time when men lived so very long. Another interesting thing was that, did you know that then it did not rain? They never had rain. They never had storms like we have, or rain. You say, well, how was the earth watered if it didn't rain? Well, the scripture says that every night a mist came up out of the ground and watered the whole earth. And so they didn't have to have rain. I suppose they didn't have clouds either, and I suppose that every day the sun just shone so brightly. Oh, there were quite a few things different then. Another interesting thing was that they did not eat meat like we do. They ate vegetables. They did not eat meat until after the flood, when then God commands man to eat meat. And another interesting thing about that time before the flood, when the people lived so very, very long, there was no human government. There was no law. There were no policemen, no sheriffs, no juries or courts or jails or penitentiaries. It was rather different from our day today. You say, well, was it a good day in that day when people lived so long and there was no human government and there was no rain and the people did not eat meat? No. No, it had started out very good, but soon it became very bad. It became so evil and so wicked and so corrupt, and men killed other men, and many men killed many men, and there was so much violence over the earth that, well, God looked down from heaven, and God was grieved that he had ever made man and put him on the earth. And God decided that he would have to send judgment, horrible judgment. He must destroy man from off the face of the earth. But there was one man. There was a man named Noah who loved God and believed God. And Noah worshiped the Lord, and he brought sacrifices and offered them to the Lord. And he confessed his sins and he prayed to God and asked God to forgive him. And God looked down from heaven and he said, I will destroy the earth, but I will not destroy Noah, for Noah believes in me. He trusts me. And Noah found grace in the eyes of the Lord. And one day God told Noah his plans, what he was going to do, that he would destroy the earth, but the people who would believe on God, then God would save those alive. And so Noah then told his wife, his sons and his daughters what God had told him, or his daughter-in-laws, his three sons were married. He told them what God had said, that God said he was going to send water from heaven, great, huge flood, flood of waters that would cover the entire earth, and the water would just come down from heaven out of the sky and cover the earth. It would rain, and there would be a flood, and the people of earth and all the animals would be killed. They would be drowned in this great, huge flood. But God told Noah to build an ark, a huge boat, and in that boat, those who were in it would be safe. And Noah and his wife and his sons and their wives and anyone else who would believe in God could come into that great, huge boat and be safe from drowning. And so Noah began this job, for God told him to build it. He told him how big to build it, how long, how high, how wide. He told him exactly what to do. And Noah began to work with his three sons. His three sons were called Shem, Ham, and Japheth. Shem, Ham, and Japheth. And they worked with their father, building this great, huge boat.
Oh, there was lots of wood to cut, and to saw, and to nail, and to put together. It was a great job, and God had told Noah that in 120 days, judgment would come and the flood would be there. So Noah and his sons must work, and work quickly. Now Noah was 500 years old when he began to work on the ark. Why, you say he was an old, old man. Well, according to our standards, yes. But not according to those standards. He was just a full-grown, mature man. For remember, they lived to be 800 and 900 years old. Why, if you had been living here on Earth 800 or 900 years, just think, you would have known about Columbus discovering America. You would have been living then, and when our nation was founded, and the great problems of our country and across the world, you would have been living when they all happened. So Noah was 500 years old when he began to work, and he worked with his sons for over 100 years. You say, well, the boat, was it a very large boat? No. You know how large that boat was. That boat was as large as one of our modern ocean liners that sail on our oceans today. Oh, it was an enormous boat. Great, huge thing. And he pitched it with pitch inside and outside so it would not leak. And they worked. And God says that while Noah was working on the boat, he was also a preacher of righteousness. I suppose people would come by the ark and look and say, hey, fella, what you building there? And Noah would say, I'm building a boat, because God told me he's going to send judgment upon this world, and we better get ready, and you better get ready and turn from your evil and turn to God. And as Noah worked, he preached. Well, what did the people around think about it? Well, they didn't believe him. They came by and they laughed and they mocked and they jeered and they ridiculed. And I suppose some of the little children said, hey, Mommy, can I go over there and play? Oh, that looks like such fun. Could I go over there and play? And Mommy would say, no, son. Don't you go around that fella named Noah. He's crazy. He says that a great huge flood is coming and water's gonna come out of the sky. That's never happened. And he isn't quite right. You stay away from that fella Noah. Don't go over there and play. And so the people did not believe, but they laughed and they ridiculed. And they said all kinds of things about Noah. But God meant what he had said. And Noah, moved with fear, prepared an ark to the saving of his household. And the years went by, and you know all of that time that Noah preached and worked. As far as we know, he had no converts. None of the people turned and believed on God. They kept on in their very evil, wicked, wicked ways. And the thoughts of men were only evil continually. Oh, it was a terrible day, a day of great, great wickedness. Well, Noah and his sons completed the ark. It was all finished. They had put a door in the ark, only one door. And now that the ark was finished, Noah had another job to do. He was to get two animals of every kind, male and female, and take them into the ark. Oh, that would be a great big job all by itself. Two elephants, two giraffes, two lions, two tigers, two rabbits, two of everything, male and female. And of some of the animals, he was to take seven. Those would be the animals that later they would use for eating and use for sacrifices. And so the great job was soon completed. But now he must get food. Food to last over 1 year for all of those animals and for all of his family. Well, Noah and his sons had worked hard those 120 years. And now all the animals and all the birds of every kind, from the little butterfly to the great huge eagle, every kind, too, was taken into the ark. And last of all, God closed the door. God himself shut the door.
The people had had 120 years to decide to turn to God, but they had rejected, and now God closed the door. Noah, his wife, his sons and their wives, and all of the animals were inside the ark, and the people outside were still laughing and jeering and mocking and ridiculing and thought, Noah is crazy. Water come down from heaven. We've never heard of water coming from heaven. Rain? What is rain? 7 days went by, and nothing happened. But on the seventh day, the people looked up, and they saw drops of water just coming down out of the sky and falling on them. And they said, look, where's the water coming from? Noah. Noah was right. Oh, we better get in the ark. Perhaps they came and banged on the door on the side of the ark. Noah, let us in! Let us in! But by now the water was coming in torrents, and it rained and rained and rained. And soon the water was up to their ankles, and to their knees, and to their waist. And the people were walking through the water and trying to get to higher ground, to the top of the hills and the top of the mountains. And the animals were also trying to get to higher ground. And for 40 long days, 40 days and nights, it rained and rained and rained and rained until the earth was covered with water. Water everywhere. Oh, the people on the very highest peaks, they also were drowned. Every animal, every moving creature, and every person was drowned in the great flood. Everyone except Noah and his family and the animals in the ark, and oh, they were in safety. They were sheltered from the storm. They could hear it raining outside. They could feel the water slushing against the ark, and they could feel the ark becoming buoyant. And soon on top of the waters, going along the crest. And for 150 days it took before the water reached its crest and began to go down, down, down into the valleys and down into the ground. And Noah, well, Noah waited. The water, the rain was over, but the water was still there. The sun had come out. But my, the water was still covering the earth, and the ark was still floating. But soon they felt great, huge bumps, and the ark juggled and stopped. And it came to rest on the top of Mount Ararat. And so Noah and his family knew that the ark had come to rest. But was it down in the valley, or was it on top of a mountain? They were not sure. Noah looked out, and he could see that some of the tops of the mountains were showing through, but the water still was very, very high. They must wait. And so they waited, and they waited. And soon Noah sent out a raven. The raven came and went continually. Later he sent out a dove. And the dove flew and flew, and soon it came back to the ark, for it found no resting place. 7 days he waited and sent it out again. This time the dove returned with an olive twig in its mouth. And Noah knew that the water was down to the treetops, but not all of the way. And later he waited 7 days and sent out the dove again. And this time the dove never returned. And so Noah knew that the water was going down. And he waited until soon they took the people, the animals, and they all came out of the ark. They came out to a fresh, clean earth. It was really like God had washed the earth and hung it out to dry. Everything was so clean and beautiful. And all the people on earth today, you know, all the animals on earth today, all have come from those that came out of the ark. Well, the first thing that Noah and his family wanted to do, the very first thing was to build an altar and to thank God. So again they built the altar,
and worshiped and praised and thanked God for how good he had been to them. And God spoke out of heaven. And they looked across the way, and they saw something they had never seen before, a beautiful rainbow. And God made a promise that never again would the whole earth be covered with water. Oh, there might be local floods, but never over the whole world, never worldwide again. And since then, we have had rain. So evidently, in the atmosphere, something had changed. And now we are accustomed to having rain and storms. But to us, even today, as we look out and see a rainbow, we're reminded of God's promise that never again will the whole earth be destroyed by water again. And God says the next time that the earth is destroyed, it will be by fire. For again, man becomes very evil and very wicked and far away from God. And so God said that the next time it would be by fire. Well, there was something else that happened. God said to Noah and his family, now you're to eat meat. Meat of animals you're to eat. And he said, if anyone kills anyone else, then he is to be killed. Human government began and has stayed all down through the ages since then. It would not stop violence and evil, but it would slow it down. And it has. And God gave a promise to Noah, the promise in the skies that one day someone will come who will be our safety. He will be our ark, our rock of ages that we can cling to when the judgment of God comes. And who is that person? Oh, for now, it is not a boat. It is not an ark. It is a person. And that person is Jesus Christ. If we put our faith and trust in him, and we ask him to come into our hearts, to forgive us, and to cleanse us, then we are ready for God's great day of judgment. And we can know that he holds my hand. Does God hold your hand? Have you put your faith and trust in him? Are you his child?

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0: 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Our cast included Amanda Troop, Lucky Weeding, Mark Evan Jackson, and Zach Callison. And I'm Chris, hoping you'll join us again next time for more, ready for this? Aventuras en Odisea. Hey, not bad.
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Let your requests be made known unto God. And the peace of God, which passes all understanding, shall keep your hearts and minds through Christ Jesus.

Jesus said, "This then is how you should pray. Our Father in heaven, hallowed be your name. Your kingdom come, your will be done on earth as it is in heaven. Give us today our daily bread. Forgive us our debts as we also have forgiven our debtors. And lead us not into temptation, but deliver us from the evil one." Matthew 6:9-13.

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7: Many thanks to you, Captain Patch. Hello there, mateys. This be your seafaring friend, Jonas Quidley. Here, welcoming you to a new week of Patch the Pirate adventure. Our mates at Camp Cuckawacka Woods be a-waiting for us to join them again. So let's not be a-wasting any more time. Remember last week, Sarge told us about cleaning up, he did. Which reminds me, my room be a rotten mess. I'll be a-cleaning while you'll be a-listening.
8: Okie dokie, troops. Each one of you has been given a copy of Chief Cuckawacka's Outdoor Handbook to memorize. On page 4,362, you'll find detailed information concerning the snakes which inhabit Camp Cuckawacka Woods.
9: Some of them are sure pretty, like this rusty-colored one on the next page.
8: Oh, he's pretty, all right. Pretty deadly. That is a copperhead.
9: Hey, String, come on. I found where the ping-pong tables are.
10: You better try to learn this stuff, Tubby. It might come in handy.
6: What's that?
5: Sounds like thunder, Peanut.
8: That's not thunder, troops. That's the sound of Chief Cuckawacka's giant white buffalo galloping up the trail.
6: Look! There's a cloud of dust over the trail.
11: Yes, sorry, that's Thundercloud, all right.
9: Where'd String Bean go?
6: Isn't that him sitting over there on that hollow log?
12: What's wrong, String?
10: Nothing.
12: Come on, String. You can tell me.
10: Every time I think about Chief Cuckawacka coming to get us, I start thinking about the Lord coming back to get us.
12: What's wrong with that?
10: I'm kind of scared.
12: You have received Christ as your Savior, haven't you?
10: Yes. I did about a year ago.
12: Then why are you scared?
10: I'm not sure I'm saved.
12: Why?
10: Well, sometimes I just don't feel like I've been good enough to be saved. And before I got saved, I did a bunch of bad things. I mean, real bad things.
12: I know what you mean. Sometimes I feel awfully unworthy of God's gift of salvation, too.
10: You, Captain?
12: Yes. So I have to remind myself that it's not my goodness that saved me. When I, by faith, received God's gift of eternal life, Jesus Christ, the Lamb of God, was the one who did the saving.
10: I think I'm beginning to understand.
12: You see, String, no matter how unworthy I feel, it always helps me when I remember these words from Revelation 5:12. Worthy is the Lamb.

0: Okie-dokie, troops. I've given each of you enough wood for one bow and three arrows. Get out your pocket knives and start carving.
1: Oh, boy, I love to carve. Don't you, Peanut?
2: Yes, ma'am. This is fun.
3: Look at my bow and arrow, Sissy.
4: That's really spiffity-miff, Pee-wee.
3: Tubby, look at mine. I'm almost done. Tubby, you haven't even started.
5: Don't worry, String Bean. I've got plenty of time.
1: Look up there at Cuckawacka Cliff. What's that?
4: Looks like smoke signals.
5: String Bean, come on. Let's run up and see where those so-called smoke signals are coming from. I'll prove to you that all this Indian business is one big joke.
3: But we're not supposed to leave.
5: Come on, you worry too much. Now be quiet. Let's sneak out of here.
3: Like we're getting close.
5: Let's slow down. The cliff is right up here.
3: What's that noise I keep hearing?
5: What noise?
3: That noise.
5: Oh, that's just Lunatic. She's sleeping in my pocket. She drank some of my cherry cola and got the hiccups.
6: I still can't believe you really drink that stuff.
3: Tubby, look. What is it?
5: Maybe it's some kind of mountain.
3: That's no mountain, Tubby. That's a super-duper king-sized teepee.
5: A teepee? It's huge.
3: If you think that's huge, just look at that giant white buffalo over there.
5: Unbelievable.
3: Quick, hide behind this tree. Shh, somebody's coming out of the teepee.
5: Get down. It's him.
3: He's gigantic.
7: Thundercloud, rest. Council fire, come soon. Something wrong. Birds quiet. Someone here.
5: Oh, no.
7: Someone spy.
3: No, Tubby, he knows we're here.
5: Quick, let's get out of here.
3: I'm right behind you. Tubby, we've been wandering around for hours. Let's face it, we're lost.
5: I'm starved.
3: Me too.
6: Me three. Tubby, can we be blood brothers?
5: Keep your beat to yourself.
6: Oh, all right, all right. I'm sorry already. Don't be so sensitive. Oh, these hiccups. I need to lie down for a while.
3: Hey, we just had that class on edible plants. There's got to be something around here we can eat.
5: Hey, String Bean, here's a good-looking mushroom. I'll see how it tastes.
3: Tubby, don't. That's a destroying angel. It's deadly.
5: Thanks, String. Guess I should have listened. I've sure got a lot of catching up to do before the council fire of the full moon.
3: I tried to warn you, Tubby.
5: Hey, I'm gonna climb this tree and see if I can tell which way we need to go.
3: That's a good idea. Tubby, that's a dead branch you're standing on.
5: String, help! Oh, my arm.
6: Wow, that was fun! Can we do that again?
5: Oh,
3: Tubby, are you all right?
5: Oh, that hurt. I guess I'm lucky all these leaves were here to break my fall. Oh, they do make a nice soft bed.
3: I hate to disturb your beauty rest, but according to page 5681 of Chief Cuckawacka's Outdoor Handbook, you're lounging in a bed of posturepedic poison ivy.
5: Poison ivy? I give up. Poison mushrooms, poison ivy, bugs, Indians, snakes. I just want to go home.
8: Poor little Tubby. Poor Big Tubby. He's in for it. You know that, don't you, mateys? Besides the horrible case of poison ivy he's going to have over every inch of his body. He's never going to pass Chief Cuckawacka's test at the council fire of the full moon. I bet you mateys have had a feeling like that before, eh? Like when you should have studied for a test in school, but you got a little sidetracked watching TV or something, so you didn't study. Then, when you almost got to the test, you felt horrible. You almost felt like crying because you knew you were going to fail, and then maybe you did fail or at least got a D. And we all know that D doesn't exactly stand for dandy. Then Mom and Dad would get mad because you got a bad grade. Mateys, does that sound like it's worth it? Wouldn't it have been easier to just put your mind to studying for the test?

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Hello there. I've been expecting you. I'm John Rhys Davies with Lamplighter Theatre. Welcome to Abingdon Falls. It won't take long till you see why people are drawn to this New England village, where neighbors visit and children play. It's a place of history, mystery, and new beginnings. But first, there's something you need to see and someone you need to meet. His name, Finian Jones. You might say he's a collector, but once you step inside his shop, you'll see he's much, much more. He's a collector of stories, from rare books of times long past. So enjoy a cup of Finian's finest blends as he invites you to an unexpected journey, one you are about to experience.

0: Well, I do believe I have the great pleasure of welcoming Jack and Gladys to this fine morning.
1: Hello, Finian.
0: Oh, hello, and how are my friends today?
1: Fine.
2: Fine.
1: Well, not really.
2: Not really at all.
0: Oh?
1: We need your advice.
2: There's a secret we need to share with you. Hmm?
1: Pull up a chair, will you?
0: Oh, I most certainly will.
1: Now, you knew we were publishers, right?
0: Reach the World magazine, 32 years, 100,000 readers.
1: Very good.
2: Every month, we minister to tens of thousands of people, but we have never told our next-door neighbor once about Jesus.
0: Oh, I see.
1: His name is Joe. Lived beside us for 11 years now. We wave to each other when we pass by, but, well, he stays on his side of the fence and we stay on ours.
2: We heard that Joe is into meditation and enlightenment, that kind of thing. We haven't had time to get to know him or just talk with him. Really, we're so busy.
1: 32 years of busy.
0: Oh, I can relate. Let me guess, if I may.
1: Go ahead.
0: Perhaps you're caught up in the business of busyness, just the way that I was. You have meetings to attend, appointments to make, clubs to belong, guests to invite, places to go, people to meet, deadlines to hit, goals to achieve, clothes to put on, bills to put off, gardens to rake, grandkids to take, cookies to make, bunions to ache, and no time left for friends to make.
1: You hit the nail right on the head.
2: That's us for sure.
0: Oh, it's a lot of us, Gladys. You know, God showed me that I truly live life when I share life with others. When I take time for the one person who may just need someone to laugh with, to cry with.
2: Well, that's why we're here. We've seen how you talk so naturally to people about God. You treat everyone who walks in that door like their family. And it doesn't matter how they're dressed or what they believe, you relate to them so well.
1: We're here to learn.
0: Well, what kind words and what lovely people you are. I could learn so much from you, and yet you come here to learn from me. Well, I think it's time that I tell you my secret.
2: Hmm?
0: Yes, I learned from a man named Anselmo. And I could introduce you. That is, if you care to meet him.
1: We would love to meet your friend. Please.
2: Yes.
0: Well, then, come. Anselmo will teach you exactly how to talk to your friend Joe.
1: Great. Can't wait to meet this guy.
0: Well, open the door.
1: All right. After you, dear.
2: Thank you.
1: I gather you like books.
0: Yes, and I like to gather books. But believe it or not, at one point in my life, I hated to read.
2: Really?
0: Oh, really? However, my dear Uncle Charlie took me aside one day, and he told me something I'll never forget. He looked me in the eye, and he said, "Finian, 5 years from now, you'll be the same person you are today, except for the people that you meet and the books that you read." You see, God used my uncle to change my heart, opened up a whole new world for me, more than I could ever think or imagine.
1: Well, will you look at that? I haven't seen one of these in years.
0: Oh, well, that, my good man, is Rolo, my rolling ladder.
1: Yeah, I've got to see this.
2: Dear, we're here to see Finian's friend.
0: Oh, it's actually, really, quite perfectly and completely fine. In fact, here we go.
2: What?
0: Step right up and right on board, please, Madame Gladys, Master Jack.
2: All right.
1: Glad to.
0: And first we clear the tracks, then we pull the lever, and then we jump on. Like this! Ah! Go Rolo! Whoa!
2: My hair!
1: Well, you better hold on, honey!
0: About it. It always happens on the hairpins.
1: There ain't no problem with my hair.
0: Oh, well, we're coming to a stop now. Brace yourselves.
1: That was the most fun I've had in years.
0: Oh, my friend, the fun has only just begun.
2: My hair, I feel rather...
1: Well, rather beautiful, I'd say. You know, you ought to let your hair down more often.
0: Well, sorry to interrupt you two, but I
2: Anselmo.
0: Yes, exactly. You see that tan-colored book there, the third one from the left?
2: The one that looks the color of sand?
0: The color of sand. What an astute observation you make, my good lady. As you will soon discover, that is the one.
2: The captive.
0: Now, follow me if you will, please. Oh, which way to go? The Italian villa room? No, that's no good. The Algerian pirate room? No, matey. The Siberian popsicle room? Nick. I've got it. And now, my good friends, may I introduce you to...
2: Anselmo?
0: An all-expense-paid trip to...
2: The beach!
0: The beach!
1: How did you get us here, boy?
0: Oh, it's a trade secret. A simple combination of special effects, sound effects, wave particle effects, albedo effects, and personal effects.
2: Oh, this is amazing.
0: Oh, isn't it, though? And right behind this palm tree is...
2: Anselmo?
0: Not yet. It's actually this.
1: Is that a ukulele you got there?
0: This, my friend, is a lute, a descendant of an Arab musical instrument known as the oud, which has been around for over 1,000 years.
1: So how do you play that thing?
0: I playfully pluck it with my plectrum.
1: How do you come up with this stuff?
0: Plus, I placate the place with a plethora of pleasant platitudes for your pleasure.
1: Please.
0: That's the plan. So, beach towels, beach chairs, buckets, and boogie boards, it's all there for you.
1: Off we go.
2: Thank you, Finian. This is lovely. Will Anselmo be joining us?
0: Oh, I have a feeling he'll be along shortly. Meantime, just make yourselves comfortable. You can begin by taking a journey through that book I gave you.
2: That's a beautiful tune you're playing.
0: Oh, thank you. I think so, too. My daughter wrote it when she was 10.
2: Oh, you have a daughter?
0: That's a story for another time.
1: Gladys!
2: Coming! Excuse me.
0: Ah, certainly. You are about to see why I'm playing. In just a moment.
2: Phew! Hard to catch up with you.
1: How'd he get all this sand in here? That's what I'd like to know.
2: Well, I have no idea. But don't you love it? Now, he said to start reading and Anselmo would be along shortly.
1: All right, then. Go for it.
2: The Captive. Chapter 1. Captured. One beautiful spring morning, Anselmo...
1: Anselmo?
2: That's the name of the man we're supposed to meet. Finian! Did you...
1: Where'd he go?
2: I'm not sure. But he wants us to read, so...
1: I'm game.
2: Anselmo... A noble youth of 16 was returning along the seashore from Salerno, at that time the seat of the most celebrated of all the Italian universities, for the purpose of spending the holidays in his father's castle.
3: I'm going to miss your music.
4: You should learn to play the lute yourself, Dominic.
3: Look at these hands, Anselmo. These are made for real work.
4: I suppose some hands are made to play the lute, and other hands are made to applaud those who do.
3: Or slap those who do. Come on, let's take one last walk along the shore. You're going to regret it, Anselmo.
4: Leaving here? No, I won't.
3: Do you really think you'll find another place to do this? Playing your lute, walking by the seashore with your best friend.
4: I'll still have my lute. And Genoa has a seashore. You? I'll have to replace you with a dog or something.
3: Oh, I certainly hope we're able to laugh with each other again soon.
4: Dominic, you act as if I'm travelling to the far reaches of the globe. I'm only going home. We'll see each other again.
3: You're a graduate now. You have degrees in music and theology. A promising career ahead of you. You no longer have to study for the two of us. You're finally free.
4: That I am. I'm going home for the summer to earn some money in my father's business. Then I start working at the university in Rome in 2 months. And Dominic, I wasn't studying for two. It was more like 1.5.
3: I can't say I didn't deserve that. I never would have made it if it wasn't for you.
4: Oh, I envy you. Why?
3: Your life is right there, laid out in front of you like a grand feast. Me? It's already midday and I still haven't planned breakfast.
5: Did you lose one?
6: No.
5: Did you steal one?
6: Of course.
3: Well, that's strange.
6: What?
3: The ship. Why would they dock here? It's not even a harbour.
5: I searched the floor. There's no one in my room.
4: What's going on there?
5: I have tortured people for looking at my body.
3: He has a knife.
5: I simply throw you off my ship.
7: What?
5: Go.
7: You can't do this.
5: Goodbye,
7: No.
4: Ah! He's going to let him drown. Hurry, Dominic.
7: Help me.
4: We're coming.
3: Hang on to my shoulders.
7: Thank you. Oh, thank you. Thank you. You saved me.
5: Oh. Well done. Thank you both.
4: You were going to let this man die.
5: Yes, but thanks to you, our most worthless crew member has survived. You came just in time.
4: I know. We saw the whole thing.
5: No, I mean you came just in time because we are about to put out to sea. And now, you can come with us.
4: What?
5: Malik, Rashad, tie Manu to that tree.
8: Certainly, Captain.
7: No. Let go of me.
5: Ghazni, Kabul, seize these two.
9: Yes, Captain. Come here.
4: What is happening?
3: Anselmo, run.
9: Not so fast.
3: Get off me. How does the sand taste? That will teach you.
9: That will teach you.
5: Bring them on board.
4: We're not going with you.
5: Such brave young men will be a perfect addition to our ship.
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3: Who are you?
5: I am your captain, but some would call me a pirate. Put a skinny one next to that big oaf over there. This one can go on the other side.
12: Yes, Captain.
5: Say hello to your new friends.
3: What are you going to do with us?
5: That's not your business. You see that big stick?
4: The oar?
5: That's your business!
4: You've enslaved all these people to row your ship.
12: Hold still.
4: How are we to row with manacles on?
5: Enough whining. We set sail within the hour. Make your introductions now. Soon. You'll be too tired to even move your lips.
12: Do you want us to find more food before we leave, Captain?
5: No, we've been delayed long enough. We go now.
4: Does anyone know what is happening?
13: They took all of us, just as they did you.
4: Well, how long have you been in the ship?
13: I haven't seen the light of day in 2 weeks. They stole me from the shores of Palermo.
3: You've been rowing this ship for 2 weeks?
13: Yes.
3: Where are we going?
12: Nobody knows.
13: What does it matter? We're going to be rowing this ship for the rest of our lives. Who cares if we go to jolly London or romantic Venice? It all looks the same from inside this prison.
12: Stop saying that, Gino. You depress everyone.
13: I am the only one man enough to face it.
4: You've lost hope.
6: Anything in here resemble hope to you, skinny man?
4: No, but the work of God cannot always be seen by human eyes.
6: Oh, no. Not another one of those.
4: One of those? You mean a follower of Christ?
6: Yes. Peter, over there, was still singing praises to his God after 4 days. You notice he's not a singing anymore. You're not a singer, are you?
4: No.
3: Peter, you're a believer in Christ.
8: Yes. Though Gino speaks the truth, my faith was stronger when I had earth under my feet.
4: Well, you haven't stopped praying, have you?
8: I have prayed, but I feel as though my prayers are trapped inside the walls of this ship.
4: That is the enemy talking. God's ears are not muffled by mere wood and metal.
3: Anselmo's right. Though God may cause grief, he will have compassion.
8: You are new and naive. Just wait till your hands bleed from chafing, your back breaks from rowing, and your stomach turns from eating spoiled grub. As for me, I cannot pray anymore.
6: Yes. Listen to Peter. Spare our weary ears.
4: I'm sorry. I cannot help but pray. Oh. Dear God in heaven, though we walk through the valley of the shadow of death, we will fear no evil, for you are with us.

0: Do they not know that the dead cannot roll? Why haven't they fed us yet today?
1: I cannot do it anymore. I cannot feel my arms. I must rest.
2: Peter! Pull your weight! You're making it harder for the rest of us!
1: What does it matter? We're all going to die here anyway.
0: Don't say that. Go ahead and lay down for a moment, Peter. I'll do the rowing for both of us.
1: Why would you do such a thing for me?
0: Because of the one I follow. The same one you're to follow.
3: You can trust him, Peter.
2: Don't listen to them. God does not concern himself with the likes of us. How dare you fill Peter's mind with false hope?
3: Hope is not based on our circumstances. Hope in God is a hope that never disappoints.
1: I know this. I want to believe it again.
3: Peter, you can.
1: God. Dear God. Will you deliver us out of this wretched darkness? I want to see your beautiful light once again.
4: We're approaching land.
0: To get food.
4: Shut your mouth. I'm the only one talking. Our journey is over. You are to get off the ship and walk exactly where we tell you to walk. Do not take one step to the left or the right, or you will be shot. You're all going to market. There you'll be bought, and you'll meet your new masters.
5: New masters?
4: Now keep rowing! I didn't tell you to stop.
0: We're going to be slaves.
1: We're getting out of the ship. We're going to see daylight again. God, heard me. He heard me.
2: Oh, that's enough of that. This is no better than what we've had.
3: Why would you say that?
2: No freedom. Back-breaking work. Really fed. Does this sound familiar to you?
3: Perhaps it's just the next step in God's ultimate plan.
2: I'm about to spit on you.
0: I feel both hope and dread at the same time, friend.
3: We will soon see what all this means.

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2: Line up! Single file! And not a word!
3: Oh, it is so wonderfully bright out here and cool.
4: Peter, listen to me.
3: Yes, Anselmo?
4: We will probably be separated. You will have to hold on to God yourself. But remember, he will never let go of you.
3: I have promises I can hold on to now. I may falter, but I believe I can trust him again. Thank you, my friend.
4: Remember, those who endure to the end will be delivered.
3: Your encouragement has been life to me, my friend. I would not be alive today if it hadn't been for you.
4: I will pray for you, Peter.
3: And I will pray for you.
4: Anselmo, yes? I have a plan. What plan?
2: I said not a word. If my merchandise wasn't about to be sold, I would leave my mark on you for good. So, time to survey the merchandise, my good friends. These slaves you see before you are of the finest quality. I worked with them for many weeks, weeded out the weakest of the bunch. Ah, Ben, I'm a very good man.
5: Hello, Kenya.
2: You can readily see these men are strong, hard-working, and obedient, no?
5: You, let me see your hands.
6: Yes, sir.
5: Teeth? Mm-hmm. What kind of work have you done?
6: I've worked as a fisherman in my father's business, but now I'm studying law.
5: It appears your career plans have taken a turn in quite a different direction. I'm not sure that I want a law student about my home. I would think you would argue too much. However, perhaps those muscles will be worth an argument or two. I would like to buy this one.
2: Oh, yes, this one will be a fine worker.
5: I will give you 100 gold pieces for him.
2: Oh, but my dear friend, I could sell him down the road for 200.
5: 120.
2: He's yours.
5: Very good. And you?
7: Yes?
5: Why are you here? Who would want such a weakling as you?
2: Oh, he's stronger than he looks, Ben Ali. I saw him save a drowning man once.
5: What do you do, boy?
7: I am a student of music.
5: Do you read?
7: Yes.
5: I'll give you 3.
2: 3? 100?
5: No, 3.
2: 3 gold pieces? I might as well give him to you for nothing.
5: 10 is my final offer.
2: I cannot let him go for such a small price.
5: Then you can take your lute player back with you on the ship.
2: Yes, 10 gold pieces. He's yours.
5: Very well. I'll take the 2 of them then.
2: Very good.
5: Come with me, slaves. What are your names?
6: I'm Dominic.
7: I'm Anselmo.
5: Good. We have a long journey ahead of us.
6: Sir?
5: Yes?
6: I have a proposal for you.
5: Oh, he's already practicing law. What is it?
6: My father is very wealthy. He owns a fleet of ships. You just paid 130 gold pieces for us. My father will double that if you will agree to give us our freedom and allow us to go back to our families.
5: Yes, and your family will make me very wealthy, I'm sure. I've heard that story many times before. I do not bargain with my own property.
3: So that was your perfect plan?
6: Quiet. Sir, it's in your best interest.
5: Do not worry about my best interests. I certainly will not be worrying about yours. The 2 of you need to understand. You are slaves. Now and for the rest of your lives, you work for others. The life you had is over. You'll never see your families again.

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1: I have a perfect plan. 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
2: He is an infidel. I can see it in his eyes.
3: You do not believe I could cast you into hell?
1: No.
3: That is where you are wrong.
4: Yeah. Where are we going?
5: We need to find a rock, a cave, any place to hide.
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Do you not know? Have you not heard? The Lord is the everlasting God, the creator of the ends of the earth. He will not grow tired or weary, and his understanding no one can fathom. He gives strength to the weary and increases the power of the weak. Even youths grow tired and weary, and young men stumble and fall. But those who hope in the Lord will renew their strength. They will soar on wings like eagles. They will run and not

40:31 says, "But those who hope in the Lord will renew their strength. They will soar on wings like eagles. They will run and not grow weary. They will walk and not be faint."

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5: Howdy and welcome to Wildwood, or more specifically, the clubhouse on Fortress Rock. And Marcia's got something on her mind.
6: And they looked all tired and hungry. I felt so sorry for them.
7: Lots of new families moving in lately. They heard about all the new jobs. They don't know that most of these jobs haven't even started yet.
8: CJ's right. I've seen some poor families too.
7: Yeah, well, someone ought to do something about it.
8: We could collect food from the diner and the general store. They both have leftover stuff that just ended up being thrown away.
6: And the hotel, too. After they serve dinner, they have lots of leftovers. This is great.
8: We could store the stuff that wouldn't spoil here. The fortress that feeds.
7: Folks who need it could come here and get their food.
6: Oh, wow! This is great!
7: Yeah,
8: that would be great.
6: When should we start?
7: What?
8: Collecting food?
6: Yeah. What we were just talking about.
7: You mean actually do it?
6: Well, sure. We just made a plan.
7: I thought we were just talking.
8: You want to really do it? Collect food?
7: I don't want to.
6: What?
8: Yeah, I don't know, Marcia.
6: You don't know about what? I think we need to do this.
7: Marcia, we're just a bunch of kids. How are we going to feed everyone who needs food? If we could do it. How long do we do it?
8: This is a big thing here, Marcia.
6: I know it's a big thing. That's why we need to do it.
8: It's too big, Marcia.
7: We're just kids.
8: We're just kids.
6: Hi, Mrs. Collins.
9: Well, this is a surprise. Come in, Marcia. What can I do for you?
6: Nana Cindy told me Papa Chuck is here.
9: Indeed he is. You just follow me.
5: Well, Mrs. Collins took Marcia down several hallways and a couple of stairwells before they could hear the familiar sounds of Papa Chuck's hammer at work.
9: Here he is. Papa Chuck, I have a helper for you.
10: Marcia, what are you doing?
9: Call if you need anything.
6: Thanks, Mrs. Collins.
10: Well, what can I do for you?
6: Okay, there are hungry families in Wildwood, but CJ and Stacy say we're just a bunch of kids and we can't do anything about it.
10: Wow.
6: What?
10: Well, I just thought you, I don't know, needed your wagon fixed again or something? Feed the hungry families of Wildwood?
6: Do you think we should?
10: I think you should. What do you have in mind?
6: Me? I thought you would do something. I thought CJ and Stacy would do something.
10: But this feeling, this burden, it came to you. Maybe you should do it.
6: I don't think so. I'm just a young moose. This is something for someone, who can do it.
10: Wait a minute.
6: What?
10: Gideon.
6: Gideon?
10: You know, the story of Gideon.
6: The fleece thingy?
10: Yes, the fleece thingy. I knocked over a crate a couple of days ago and found another tube.
6: About Gideon?
10: I haven't heard it myself, but you sound like you are a Gideon. Here, take it to the library and give it a try. Let's see what Mr. Collins has to say about Gideon.
5: Well, Marcia made her way to the library of the late Mr. Collins with the tube. The kids have been finding these for some time, but only recently have they realized that these are the recordings of Mr. Collins as he traveled around the world. She opened the large lid of the wooden box and placed the tube in its place.
6: Okay. Oh, yeah. Here we go.
11: September the 3rd. The heat today is stifling. I'm in Ophrah near the territory of the Midianites from the Old Testament, Book of Judges. I'm standing next to the ruins of an ancient wine press. This is a perfect place for smashing grapes into wine, but a terrible place for the young Israelite men to try to thresh wheat. Men like Gideon.
6: Go, Gideon.
4: Gideon?
12: Over here, Father.
4: Well, how are you, son? It's going well?
12: It's going slowly. This place was built for wine, not wheat.
4: Yes, it was. But it's the best we can do. The Midianites have ruined crops from here to Gaza. If they find this place, they'll destroy what little we make here as well.
12: They've stolen our sheep and cattle. They've burned our homes so that we live in caves like animals.
4: They're a blight upon the land, Gideon, like the locusts were in old Egypt. And like those locusts, God is using the Midianites to punish us.
12: Then why don't we return to him? We have this altar of Baal and this Asherah pole in our own yard. As long as these two idols are there, God will continue to punish us.
4: My son, it's not that easy. Those idols are there for our protection. Without them, the Midianites would kill us as we sleep.
12: So we depend on the protection of idols and accept the anger of God?
4: You are young. It is complicated. The idols will remain until God delivers us.
12: I am young, and I mean no disrespect, Father. But God will not deliver us until we repent and someone gets rid of those idols.
4: Get about your work. You must be finished before morning. And, son, take care coming home.
12: Yes, Father.
11: While Gideon was beating the grain out of the wheat stalks, he saw a man sitting under an oak tree. That day, Gideon met the angel of the Lord.
13: The Lord is with you, valiant warrior.
12: You mistake me for someone else. And if the Lord is with us, why has all this happened? Where are the miracles our fathers told us about? The Lord has abandoned us and put us into the hands of Midian.
13: That is why the Lord is sending you.
12: Sir?
13: Go in the strength you have and save Israel out of Midian's hand.
12: Me? But Lord, how can I save Israel? My clan is the weakest in Manasseh, and I'm the youngest in my family.
13: I will be with you, and you will strike down all the Midianites together.
12: But, Lord, I...
13: Do not fear. Have I not sent you?
12: Yes, my Lord.
11: Gideon immediately prepared an offering of broth and goat's meat and unleavened bread and presented it to the angel at the oak tree. The angel touched the offering with the tip of his staff. Fire flared from the rock, consuming the meat and the bread, and the angel of the Lord disappeared. Gideon fell with his face to the ground.
12: Sovereign Lord, I have seen the angel of the Lord face to face.
13: Do not be afraid. You will not die.
11: So Gideon arose and built an altar to the Lord at that place and called it The Lord is Peace. But that miracle was only the beginning of Gideon's adventures.
14: Grace from Massachusetts. My favorite Paws and Tails character is Goose because she is so funny. Wait till you hear what happens on today's episode.
15: Hey there everyone, Dave Carl here. We want to put your kid on an episode of Paws and Tails saying something like this. Hi, I'm Henry from North Carolina. If I could spend the day with CJ, I'd want to build a treehouse together. Now we have some suggested scripts for you waiting just inside the clubhouse. We can't wait to hear what you all come up with. Record them, send them in, and we'll broadcast them to the world.
11: Now the Lord came to Gideon again later that night with a special assignment. Gideon listened and then gathered together 10 of his servants.
16: We are here, Mr. Gideon.
12: Thank you, Pura. Today the Lord spoke to me.
17: What did he say, Master?
12: He knows how we suffer, and he has told me that we will defeat the army of Midian.
17: We? Us, the scared farmers? We can't even defend our crops. How are we going to defeat an army?
16: What do you want us to do?
12: Eleazar, go bring me a bull from my father's herd, the one that's 7 years old. We will tear down my father's altar to Baal and cut down the Asherah pole beside it.
17: We will all be killed for this.
12: Then we will build an altar to the Lord God on top of this hill.
16: Yes, we will.
12: We will chop up the Asherah pole and use its wood to sacrifice the bull as a burnt offering to the Lord God.
16: This should have been done years ago.
17: But Master, we cannot do this. Before we finish, the men of the city will kill us.
12: That's why we must do it now, before morning. I'm afraid too. But should we fear a stone idol and a wooden pole? more than we trust the God of our fathers?
17: Master, please!
16: I am with you. It has been a long time since we, the chosen people, have followed God as we should.
12: Thank you, Pura. Come, my friends. We have much to do.
18: There he is, huh?
17: I'm coming.
19: So Gideon and his servants did as the Lord told him. They worked all night and made the sacrifice in the early hours before dawn. In the morning when the men of the town got up, there was Baal's altar, demolished, with the Asherah pole cut down and burned.
20: What is this? Who has desecrated the altar of Baal?
21: I know who it was.
20: He will be put to death. Who was it?
21: I was coming home from the field late last night. I saw Gideon, son of Joash, and his servants gather around the altar.
20: Gideon.
21: It was Gideon.
20: Where can we find him?
21: Well, you can ask his father, Joash.
20: Joash!
22: What has happened here?
21: Your son did it.
22: My son?
20: Gideon destroyed it.
21: He has broken down Baal's altar and used the Asherah pole for firewood.
20: And he has sacrificed a bull on a new altar.
22: Oh, Gideon.
20: Where is he, Joash?
21: He must answer for this. He must be put to death.
22: Are you here to defend Baal?
20: Bring out your son, Joash.
22: We are the children of Israel, the chosen ones. What Gideon did, he did to the Lord God. If Baal really is a god, he can defend himself when someone breaks down his altar.
21: Joash!
22: Gideon is right. I have learned from my son.
20: Gideon must die.
22: He will not die. Whoever defends Baal will be killed by morning.
20: So be it, Joash. Let Baal contend with Gideon.
19: Then the Spirit of the Lord came upon Gideon, and he blew a trumpet, summoning his people to him.
23: Hear me, my people! The enemies of our Lord are camped on our land! We must drive them off and destroy them!
24: We will destroy them!
17: We will be slaughtered! We have no army!
23: The Lord God will be our army! He will clothe us in His strength! We will move forward in His name and chase these heathens from our land! The land our God has given us! Then send messengers throughout the land, to Manasseh and Asher, Zebulun and Naphtali. Tell them the hour of deliverance is at hand. Have them meet us in 2 days at the spring of Herod.
19: That night, like so many godly leaders before and since, Gideon sought counsel and comfort from the Lord.
12: God of my fathers, I know you want me to lead these people. I believe you will save Israel by my hand as you have promised. But I am weak, and I need your assurance, Lord. Grant my request. I will place a wool fleece on the threshing floor. And if in the morning there is dew only on the fleece, and all the ground is dry, then I will know that you will save Israel by my hand as you have said.
19: So that's what he did. And the next morning, he raced to the threshing room.
12: The ground is dry, but the fleece, it's wet, filled with dew. A bowl, I need a bowl. A bowl full of water. Oh, Lord God, you give and give generously. Oh, but I beg you, do not be angry with me. But allow me one more test with the fleece. This night, make the fleece dry and the ground covered with dew. And forgive my lack of faith.
19: Gideon carefully replaced the fleece and then waited. The next morning, he again raced to the threshing room.
12: The ground is wet and the fleece, as dry as a desert. Oh, God! Oh, you are God! And I know now that you will lead us to victory!
14: Hi, I'm Greenland from Massachusetts. Don't go away, there's more Paws and Tails coming right up!
25: Hey, everyone! Stacy here from Paws and Tails. 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That's pawsandtails.org. This is so exciting!
9: Pretty exciting, isn't it?
6: Wait! How long have you been there? How do you make it stop? Ah!
9: Just lift the needle. I've been here for a while.
6: Why? Why didn't Gideon trust God after the fleece was wet? After the angel appeared? I mean, really?
9: Well, that's a good question. It certainly is clear that he needed a lot of encouragement. He had a big job ahead of him.
6: Yeah, but it takes 3 miracles? Oh, how embarrassing.
9: You know, I've never thought about it quite like that. I think that this part of the story is not so much about Gideon as it is about God. Nothing in that story tells us that God is upset with Gideon for being afraid. God was patient, and God gave him the encouragement that he needed. And because of all that encouragement, Gideon was changing and growing. But there's even bigger miracles yet to come. Listen.
0: Early in the morning, Gideon and all his men camped at the spring of Herod. The camp of Midian was north of them in the valley near the hill of Morah. 32,000 men came ready for battle, and the Lord again spoke to Gideon.
23: Hear the word of the Lord. If you are frightened by what is to come, then you may return to your homes and families. There is no shame in this. It is the will of the Lord.
17: Master Gideon, we need every one of these men. All who are afraid? Most of us are afraid. We may lose half our army.
0: 22,000 men left, while 10,000 remained. But the Lord spoke again to Gideon.
12: It will be done, O Lord.
0: So Gideon took the men down to the water. He gathered his servants together and told them,
23: The Lord has told me that he will choose our army.
1: What is his will, Gideon?
23: Tell the men to drink from the spring. Separate those who lap the water with their tongues like a dog from those who kneel down and scoop it up with their hands.
1: Consider it done, Master.
0: So there at the spring of Herod, thousands of men were drinking from the spring. When the men had finished drinking and were divided into 2 groups, Gideon again sought the Lord. And again the Lord told him what to do.
17: You must be mistaken.
23: There's no mistake. Our God will go before us.
17: We've gone from an army of 32,000 to 300. How can we do God's will without an army?
23: Eleazar, the Lord said to go with 300. Don't you see? We're not capable of winning this battle. That's the way God wants it. When the Lord wins this battle, the rejoicing will be remembered forever. Send all but the 300 back to their tents.
17: Right away.
0: Now the camp of Midian lay just below Gideon in the valley. During that night, Gideon awoke his servant.
23: The Lord has spoken to me again. I was still afraid to attack, but he told me to get up, take you, and go down to the Midian's camp.
1: Just the 2 of us?
23: I will give the camp unto your hands, the Lord said. He said to go and listen to what the Midians are saying. Afterward, we will be encouraged to attack. Come.
1: Yes, Master. Master, the Midianites are as thick as locusts. Their camels could no more be counted than the sand on the seashore.
23: Quiet, Burr. Listen,

0: barley. This does not bode well.
1: Why?
0: Don't you see? A barley loaf comes from a barley farmer. Gideon, son of Joash, the Israelite.
1: Gideon. They say he talks to the gods.
0: And in your dream, he smashed our camp. Your dream can mean nothing other than the sword of Gideon.
1: God has given us into Gideon's hands.
2: Praise your holy name, O God. Come, Pura. Back to camp.
3: Yes, Master.
4: Rise up, men of Israel. The Lord has given the Midianite camp into your hands. Hur, take 100 men. Eleazar, take another 100. Give them all trumpets and empty jars with torches inside.
5: Yes, Gideon.
4: Watch me. Follow my lead. When I get to the edge of the camp, do exactly as I do. When I and my men blow our trumpets, then from all around the camp, you and yours shout, "A sword for the Lord and for Gideon." Do you understand?
5: We do.
6: It will be done, Master.
5: God be with us.
7: Gideon and the 100 men with him reached the edge of the camp at the beginning of the middle watch, just after they had changed the guard. When the rest of the army was in place, he gave the word.
4: Now, men of Israel, smash the jars, light your torches, blow your trumpets!
7: They all blew their trumpets and smashed the jars. Grasping the torches in their left hands and holding the trumpets in their right hands, they shouted at the top of their lungs,
8: "A sword for the Lord and for Gideon! A sword for the Lord and for Gideon!"
7: Gideon's army held their position around the camp, but the Midianites were in complete disorder.
9: The torches! They're all around us! We're surrounded!
7: All the Midianites ran, crying out as they fled. When the 300 trumpets sounded, the Lord caused the men throughout the camp to turn on each other with their swords. They began killing each other while Gideon and his men watched. The Midianite army fled back to their country. Israelites from all over the land joined Gideon and chased them away. It was one of the greatest victories in Israel's history, all brought about through God's chosen, the youngest son in the weakest clan in Manasseh, Gideon.
10: So, what do you think?
11: Ah, Papa Chuck, you scared me. Where's Mrs. Collins?
10: Making us some lunch, I think. What'd you think?
11: It was amazing.
10: It is an amazing story.
11: Did you know that God wanted to use people who were not even capable to win the battle?
10: Well, yes, I...
11: Did you know that Gideon was really, really scared and God didn't get mad at him for it?
10: Sure, it's okay to be scared if you just go ahead...
11: Did you know that God won the battle with only 300 men?
10: I did.
11: So, if God wants you to do something and it's impossible, then, oh, wow, that's when he does the really big stuff.
10: Very well put, Marcia. Now, if
11: you... Do you think that God wants me to help gather food for those families?
10: I don't know, Marcia. That's kind of between you and God.

0: Let's start this meeting of the club.
1: We gotta get a name for this club.
0: Marcia?
2: Okay, I've already talked to the diner, the hotel, and Mr. Crawford. We can go over tomorrow after school and start collecting food. The stuff that won't spoil, we will bring here, divide it up, and then deliver it to the families.
1: Marcia, that's great.
0: Who'd have thought? What in the world is that?
3: Oh, hi, kids.
1: What's going on?
3: Just putting up this notice.
2: Building condemned?
0: You can't condemn our clubhouse.
3: Afraid I can. Mayor's orders. You kids will need to find somewhere else to play. This shack's being torn down.
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5: 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Join me for today's expedition. Summer camp is quickly coming to an end. There are only a couple of days left. Campers will be trying to pack an awful lot into those days. One more trip across the lake in a canoe, one last trail ride, a last attempt to hit a bullseye at the archery range. Staff are packing a lot into these last days too, making sure every camper gets one last chance at their favorite activity. Mr. Garcia is especially busy getting ready for dress rehearsal. And right now, Hattie is in the craft tent for another lemonade challenge and pottery craft. Let's join the campers for today's episode called Work in Progress.
6: Good morning, everyone. Settle in quickly because we need to get started.
7: Settle in? How can I when it's so crowded?
6: It's not that bad, Lily. We just have a little less room than usual since we're combining the older and younger campers today.
8: Why are we doing that?
6: So there's more time for the drama production dress rehearsal.
8: Oh, yeah.
9: Psst, Harold, we need to talk.
10: Not now, Janet.
9: Okay, then after class for sure.
10: Maybe.
9: But...
10: can't talk now. We need to listen.
6: Campers, I've invited a few guests to join us for our big day tomorrow.
7: Big day?
10: More pottery class.
11: Look at how pretty our mugs are.
12: Ugh, this is boring.
8: Natalia, your pottery is so sparkly.
11: Thanks, Lana.
6: Okay, everyone. Now, today is a fun day. We're going to make lemonade.
13: I already know how. You just pour some powder in water and stir.
7: That's the lazy way, Jackson. It tastes better if you make it the way Miss Michelle does.
13: What do you know? You're just a kid.
7: Ugh, for the last time.
6: Lily, Jackson, that's enough arguing.
7: Sorry, Miss Hattie.
13: Yeah, sorry.
6: Thank you. Now, everyone, in front of me, I have a pitcher of water, a cup of sugar, and ice cubes.
11: What's the other thing that looks like an upside-down orange?
6: Oh, well, this is a citrus juicer, or reamer. It's for the lemons.
8: My grandma has that.
6: Now, watch. First, put one cup of water and one cup of sugar into this saucepan. The next step is to heat it until the sugar dissolves.
8: That makes a simple syrup, right?
6: Yes, exactly. And once it cools, the next step is to mix it with one cup of lemon juice and three cups of water. And then we have lemonade.
7: Can I try the lemon juicer?
6: Yes, Piper, here you go. And who else would like to make fresh lemon juice?
7: Oh, I would.
14: Me too. I can show you how to use the citrus juicer.
6: Thank you, Henry.
11: I'll measure the water.
8: I'll do the ice.
6: All right, let's make lemonade.
12: Jackson. Did you sign up for cooking class at camp?
13: Definitely not. Still have the snake?
12: Yep.
13: Time to...
6: Hugo, Jackson, why don't you two stir the lemonade?
12: Yes, Miss Hattie.
13: Yes, Miss Hattie.
5: The campers followed the steps for homemade lemonade. They finished just in time for drama.
6: All right, campers, now hurry along to the drama tent. Mr. Garcia is waiting for you.
7: Bye, Miss Hattie.
6: God, please show me how to get through to these campers, all the campers, with this lemonade challenge. Thank you.
7: Hey, Lana, do you see Harold anywhere?
8: There's Logan, and, I thought Harold was right there, too.
7: He knows we need to edit Mr. Simon's interview.
8: Come on, let's get ready for dress rehearsal.
13: Hugo, you have to let the snake go. The sooner the better.
12: No way, Jackson. I still might use her to pull off an epic prank.
13: If the snake isn't moving around or eating much, she might be sick.
12: You worry too much, Jackson. The snake's fine. Now let's get inside the tent. I have an idea for today's rehearsal.
13: What kind of idea?
12: You ever heard of camel races?
1: Mr. Garcia, are you all set for dress rehearsal today? All the proper steps been followed?
2: Joyce, are you checking up on me?
1: It's my job, Mr. Garcia. I'm making sure everything's running smoothly and fixing small problems before they get to be big problems.
2: No problems here, Joyce. Stick around and see for yourself.
1: I think I will.
2: Time to get started, campers. Find a seat. Now listen as I tell you the story of Eleazar, Rebecca, and Isaac.
8: So that's what we should have done first.
2: Precisely, Lana. The first thing we should have done is turn to the Bible and read what God has to say to us.
15: That story's in Genesis, isn't it?
2: Yes, Cyrus. I'm reading the 24th chapter. Abraham was now very old. He said to the senior servant in his household, the one in charge of all that he had,
16: Eleazar, for more than 50 years, you have faithfully served me.
17: Yes, Abraham.
16: The task I have for you now, I would trust to no other.
17: Oh?
16: I'm getting old and wish to see my son Isaac settled before I die. I would like you to find a suitable wife for him.
17: I will begin making inquiries immediately.
16: Remember, my son must not marry any of the daughters of the Canaanites who live around us.
17: Yes, most important.
16: Go to my country and promise you will find a wife for my son from among my own relatives.
17: All that you say, I will do. Abraham, what if I can't find a woman who is willing to come back with me, a stranger?
16: The Lord will send his angel before you to help you. Go now, take as many men as you see fit, and camels loaded with the choicest gifts. May God go with you.
18: Eleazar, sir?
17: What is it, Hilamaz?
18: The men are requesting a pause to rest. We are in the fourth week of our journey. Both men and camels grow weary.
17: Do you see the city in the distance? Tell the men we will stop there, for it is the home of Abraham's family.
18: That is welcome news indeed. But may I inquire further?
17: Of course.
18: Once we arrive, how will you choose the woman who is to become the matriarch of the family?
17: I wish I knew, Hilamaz.
18: Well, perhaps the choice will be easy. We bring camels loaded with fine clothing and gold. The young women of this city will clamor to be chosen when they see these gifts.
17: Such a woman would not be worthy of my master's son.
18: It is a wonder you even care whether our master has a good wife.
17: Is it?
18: Until Isaac was born, it was you, Master Abraham, chose to inherit his wealth. You could have lived like a king were it not for Isaac. I would wish a skinny, homely bride for my rival.
17: Isaac is not my rival. He is the son God promised, and I will choose wisely for the rightful heir of Abraham.
18: And how will you make such a choice?
17: As I have always done, with God's help. Now, see, we are approaching the well outside the city.
18: It is the time that women come out to draw water, after the heat of the day has passed.
17: Have the camel drivers make their beasts kneel to wait while I speak to the God of Abraham.
18: Yes, Eleazar.
17: God of my master Abraham, make me successful today. When I ask one of the women coming to draw water if I may drink from her water jug, may it be that she offers to water my camels as well. By this, I will know that she is the one you have chosen for my master's son, Isaac.
19: Mr. Garcia, wait.
2: Yes, Janet?
19: How did Eleazar come up with a test like, she'll be Isaac's wife if she waters my camels?
14: It sounds like the way you'd look for someone to work on your farm.
8: Not the way to choose a wife.
3: I'd be insulted if a guy said, hey, how many bales of hay can you load on my truck? That's what Eleazar was doing, wasn't it?
11: Yeah, it's not very romantic.
19: Ugh, there's that word again.
1: Lily, you are consistent, if nothing else.
19: So, why did Eleazar do that? treat it all like Isaac was looking for a servant.
2: Tell you what, Janet, let's read a little more and then we can talk about it. Before he had finished praying, Rebecca came out with her jar on her shoulder.
18: Eliezer, a group of maidens approaches even now.
8: What wonderful news, Tabira, to be betrothed to Arbara the silversmith.
14: Don't worry, Manesh, your time will not be long coming. Isn't that right, Rebecca?
20: Oh, yes. We have all seen the kind way the wool merchant's son behaves toward you, Manesh.
8: He is a kind man. I could wish for no other to be betrothed to.
17: Greetings to you. When your water jugs have been filled, would you kindly let me have a drink?
20: Indeed, sir. You may drink your fill. And I shall water your camels as well, if you wish.
8: Surely that isn't necessary, Rebecca. Giving the traveler a drink is enough.
14: Oh, I must draw my water and get back. I promised to help Mother. Ubara shares the evening meal with us today.
8: I'll draw water and walk back with you, Tabira. Will you be all right, Rebecca?
20: Yes, I shall be fine on my own.
18: The maiden just answered your prayer, Eliezer. I must admit I expected your test to fail.
17: How so?
18: Sir, a camel easily drinks 25 jugs of water, and we have 10 thirsty beasts. The person who would water them without being paid does not exist. I thought.
17: And yet, this maiden has done it.
20: There. That's the last of them. Your animals should be content now.
17: You have been a blessing indeed. Please, accept these gifts.
20: Sir, these adornments are made of gold. It is too much.
17: Your kindness is worth more than these adornments. Whose daughter are you? Is there room in your father's house for us to spend the night?
20: I am the daughter of Bethuel, the son of Nahor and Milcah. And we have plenty of room for both your men and beasts.
17: Praise be to the Lord, God of my master Abraham, for he has led me to the house of my master's relatives.
20: I must tell them you are coming. Mother, Laban!
21: What is it, Rebecca?
22: What has happened, my sister?
20: There was a man at the well, with servants and camels. I gave him a drink and watered his animals. And when I was through, he gave me these gold adornments. He said his master is Abraham.
21: Abraham?
22: The brother of our grandfather? And you left him out there? Come, you who are blessed by the Lord, why are you standing out here? My servants will care for your animals, and even now a meal is being prepared.
17: I will not eat until I have told you what I have to say.
22: Then you must come inside and say it.
17: I am Eliezer, the servant of Abraham.
21: As Rebecca has shared.
22: And shown us the ornaments you gave her.
17: There are gifts of fine clothing and silver and gold for all of you. The Lord has blessed my master abundantly, and he has become very wealthy. He made me swear an oath to find his only son a wife from his own clan.
21: A wife?
17: When I arrived at the well today, I asked the Lord to show me the young woman he has chosen, to let it be the one who offered to water my camels.
22: Ah, this is from the Lord. We can say nothing against it.
21: A wife? Let her stay 10 days with us to celebrate.
17: Please do not detain me, but let me be on my way to my master.
22: Let my sister decide. Rebecca, will you go with this man to a far country to be the wife of our kinsman Abraham's son?
20: Yes, I will go.
5: 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We'll find out after this short break.
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19: Yeah, that was pretty cool. Mr. Garcia, did Rebecca go with Eliezer just because she knew she'd be marrying someone rich?
4: Isn't that what they call a gold digger?
9: What about Laban? He decided his sister could go off and marry a stranger the moment he took a look at those gold ornaments.
2: Are you sure that was the motivation? Remember what he said after Eliezer told him about his prayer for a sign?
8: He said, "This is from the Lord," and he said they couldn't argue with that.
2: Exactly. Now, we know from later stories that Laban was greedy. But in this instance, he simply recognized God's hand in choosing his sister Rebecca.
19: But do we know if it turned out to be a good choice?
2: Are you asking if Isaac and Rebecca lived happily ever after?
19: I mean, yeah, I guess I am.
2: Well, at the end of Genesis 24, it says, "So she became his wife, and he loved her, and Isaac was comforted after his mother's death."
9: Wait a minute. It says he married her and then fell in love with her? That's backwards.
2: Is it? First of all, Eliezer was very careful who he chose for Isaac. It was clear God had chosen her too.
9: True.
2: Rebecca was naturally friendly, helpful, hospitable, and not afraid of hard work. She must have been very easy to love.
9: I hadn't thought about it that way.
10: Most people today aren't that careful about who they fall in love with. So maybe we're the ones who have it backwards.
3: Addison, are you saying Hattie and James aren't weird after all?
10: Well, their courtship is definitely different, Brianna. But maybe it's only different because a lot of other people are doing it wrong.
2: Okay, guys, we could talk about this story all day, but we don't have time. The dress rehearsal must go on.
11: Yay, we get to put our costumes on.
2: Well, Camp Director Joyce, what do you think so far?
24: I thought I already knew this Bible story, but hearing it like that?
2: Yes?
24: I'm impressed with Eliezer. He took his job seriously, even though he had every reason to be jealous of Isaac.
2: True.
24: It makes me feel a little guilty.
2: Oh?
24: I've been jealous of my brother ever since camp started.
2: Jealous? But why?
24: Because I'm afraid Mr. Simon's going to give my job to James. I've been losing sleep, getting cranky, and pretending I'm not interested in his relationship with Hattie.
2: I didn't really notice any of that.
24: No? Well, you probably didn't miss me trying to be a super camp director and doing it for all the wrong reasons.
2: Well, I guess the big question now is, what are you going to do about it?
24: I don't know yet, but I'll definitely be praying about it, like Eliezer did.
2: Did you know that Eliezer's prayer is the first prayer recorded in the Bible?
24: Really? That makes it even more special.
2: I think so, too. Prayer's always a good decision, Joyce.
19: Hugo, be careful with that camel costume.
24: Oh, your actors need you.
2: Sure, sounds like it. Okay, actors, everyone in place.
25: Yes, indeedy, Mr. Garcia.
12: Okay, Jackson, let the race begin.
25: Whee!
2: Hugo, slow down.
25: Where's the brake?
8: Oh, no. He hit the wall.
19: Hugo's in the camel? What were you thinking?
2: Hugo, are you all right?
19: Is the camel all right?
25: Here, Hugo, let's get you out of there. Did you hurt anything?
12: I don't think so.
13: Hope nothing in your pocket was damaged.
12: My pocket? Oh, no. Everything in my pocket's fine.
19: Is the camel's eye supposed to point that direction?
24: This is terrible. I'm going to lose my job for sure.
25: Lose your job?
24: That camel's going to cost hundreds of dollars to repair. When Mr. Simon finds out I've gone over budget, he is going to fire me.
1: This is all my fault.
19: No, it's not. It's Hugo's.
12: I was just trying to have some fun.
5: 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Will the show be able to go on? We'll find out right after this.
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5: After the disaster in the drama tent, the campers managed to finish the dress rehearsal, just without a camel. Hugo had time to think while he sat on the sidelines, and now that his group is at the ropes course, he's still being quiet. Or quiet for Hugo, anyway.
15: Looking good, Henry. Now hold on tight and swing around to the left.
16: Can I go now, James?
15: Wait till Henry gets to the next platform, okay?
16: Okay.
15: Hugo, don't just sit there. Grab a harness and let's get ready to go.
16: Nah, I don't feel like it.
15: Come on, you love the ropes course. And this is your last chance. Tomorrow you'll be super busy.
16: That's okay. I'm not in the mood.
15: Hey, what's really going on? Does it have anything to do with what happened in drama class?
16: You heard about that?
15: That's all the campers were talking about when they got here.
16: I was just trying to have some fun. Make people laugh. I didn't know the camel had no brakes, or that it was so expensive.
15: You guys are telling the story of Abraham's servant Eliezer, right?
16: Yeah.
15: Well, Hattie and I read Genesis chapter 24 this year during our Bible studies. Eliezer

0: worker who has no need to be ashamed, rightfully explained the word of truth.
1: Ashamed. Ugh.
0: I'm guessing you feel kind of ashamed right now, don't you?
1: Yeah, but what can I do about it? There's no way I can afford to pay for that camel.
0: Well, you're a smart kid, and you're obviously sorry for what happened. I'm certain God can show you other ways to make up for the damage you've caused.
1: I hadn't thought about asking God for help. I'm not really used to doing that.
0: Well, there's no time like the present. Oh no! Time! I lost track of time! I was supposed to meet Hattie. She had something important to talk to me about. Hey, Jake!
2: Yes?
0: Can you take over for a while? I've gotta go. I'm late.
2: Yes, indeedy! Okay, campers, who's next?
3: Me.
2: Okay, Logan. Ropes away!
4: Oh, Michelle, this oatmeal chocolate chip cookie, it's the best thing that's happened to me all day.
5: Then your day must have been worse than I thought, because I brought you the reject cookies.
4: Rejects? They taste great.
5: But they're not pretty. They're supposed to be a nice golden color, not I forgot to set the timer brown.
4: Well, it feels good to laugh. It'll keep me from crying.
5: That bad?
4: Yeah, tomorrow's supposed to be the lemonade challenge, but I might as well not bother.
5: Why? I have the cookies, not rejects, and all the lemonade supplies you requested ready for you.
4: Yeah, but it's so discouraging. The campers just don't seem to get this whole activity. Most of them look bored during our sessions.
5: Were you still hoping for James's help on this?
4: I was, but I don't know. Maybe I was wrong.
0: Wrong about what?
5: Oh, hi, James. Well, Hattie, I really should be getting back to the cafe. See you tomorrow. Bye.
0: What was that all about?
4: To be honest, it was about you.
0: Me?
4: Michelle knows how discouraged I've been about the whole lemonade challenge project and how you've been too busy to help.
0: I have been busy.
4: I know, but it's gotten me thinking.
0: About what?
4: About whether our priorities are really the same.
0: You're doubting my priorities? Why?
4: Why? Well, we both said God was our top priority in life, right?
0: Yeah, he should be first. If God isn't first, then none of the other parts of our relationship will hold up.
4: And we each want to be with a person who will help us stay close to God and not distract us from him.
0: And that's what I want, Hattie. I want us both to be helping the other stay on the path to God's kingdom.
4: And we also talked about being the kind of person who supported the other's work and goals.
0: But I do support your work and goals.
4: You say you support them, but your actions kind of say something different.
0: But
4: I love how dedicated you've been to being sports director this year, and I was happy to help you do all the research on the ropes course and make phone calls for you. But when I really needed your support for my project, you're always too busy with your own.
0: I guess I just felt like I needed to make up for all my failures the first year I worked here.
4: But it's made me feel like I'll always come second to whatever it is you're doing. Like, maybe I can't trust you to be there when I need you.
0: But, Hattie...
4: Look, I need to get things ready for tomorrow. And I think we both need to take another look at the idea of us.
0: Another look?
4: See you later, James.
0: See you later. Oh no, I need to do something.
6: Oh no, Director Doug, James sure sounds sad, doesn't he?
7: He does. Hattie really seems to feel like she's without support.
6: I pray that James has a chance to figure things out.
7: And Hugo seems to be figuring things out. That's hopeful.
6: It is. The Bible verse James shared really exercised his faith.
7: Right. 2 Timothy 2:15. Do your best to present yourself to God as one approved, a worker who does not need to be ashamed and who correctly handles the word of truth.
6: A beautiful verse. Now, what about the camel costume? Is it repairable?
7: Well, we'll find out about that next time.
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Well, it was an interesting story, how Moses led the children of Israel across the Red Sea. Of course, that night when they left, it was early morning, the very latter part of the night, because the death angel had come and Pharaoh had sent word that now it was all right for them to leave. And so with full permission, they went out of the land of Egypt. And some think that probably there were 2 million Hebrews who left Egypt that night. You say, well, how would anybody lead 2 million people? Well, that's as many people as in many of our very largest of cities. Well, God had a unique way of doing it. You know what he did? Well, there was a cloud that was overhead, a long cloud like a pillow. And this pillar of cloud just went ahead of them, and in the daytime they could see it. And when it went this way, they would follow. When it went that way, they would follow that way. And then at nighttime, that same cloud had a red glow about it and gave light and would give warmth. And so God led the children of Israel by a pillar of fire by night and a cloud by day. He did not lead them the way that most people would have left Egypt. He led them down through the wilderness until they came to the very edge of the Red Sea. And when they got to the edge of the Red Sea, they said, "We cannot go any further. Here is the sea." But they knew God had led them, for here was the cloud overhead. Oh, this cloud that had gone on before and led them. But then they said, the Red Sea is ahead of us. We'll have to turn back. And they looked back on those sand dunes of Egypt and those hills, and they saw a cloud of dust. Well, they could tell it was an army. An army was coming after them. It would have to be Pharaoh. Pharaoh had changed his mind, and now he was coming to get the Hebrew slaves and bring them back to Egypt. And the people were struck with fear. They said, what will we do? What will we do? We cannot go ahead. The Red Sea is there. We cannot go behind. Pharaoh is coming. What will we do? And they cried to Moses, and Moses cried to God. And God said to Moses, "Tell the people to stand still and see the salvation of God, for I will work for them. I will fight their battle for them." And Moses stood on the bank of the Red Sea. And God said to him, "Why are you crying to me, Moses? Lift up your rod and divide the waters." And Moses lifted up his rod, and those waters of the Red Sea divided in two. And the people were amazed. This great, huge body of water was divided, and a path was made through the middle of the Red Sea. And those in front, Moses said, "Move on." And they began to move. And soon this great, vast number of people were moving through the middle of the Red Sea. And all night long, as they walked on through, God caused an east wind to blow and dried up the bottom of the Red Sea. And they walked through on dry land, and the water was like walls on either side. God had made an escape. God had made a way out. But they had to get to the end of their rope. There was no way in front. And the wilderness on either side, and the Egyptian army coming behind. And they had to look up. And they did. And God made a way out. And you know, sometimes God puts us like that. There's no way to look except up. And then when we look at him, he makes a way out. Well, they went on through the middle of the Red Sea. And this cloud that was overhead came and settled right at the very end of the group. And it gave light to them. But the Egyptian army, coming in their chariots with all of their wheels and their power and their forces and their horses and everything, it slowed them down. In fact, it was a thick darkness to them. But when they got up to the very edge of the Red Sea, they followed God's people right on through. And they went through, and God made them have trouble. Their chariot wheels started to break off and fall apart, and they had trouble with their horses and trouble with their chariots and trouble with everything, and they were slowed down
and God intentionally slowed them down. And he gave time for his people to get all the way through and up on the shore on the other side. And as they came through, and on the other shore, when the last Hebrew had come across the middle of the Red Sea, Moses took his rod and he lifted it up, and the waters that had been parted. Now Pharaoh's army was coming in the midst of it. Those waters fell back through, and with their mighty strength, they collapsed together, and those walls were fallen, walls of water, and they drowned all the enemy. And now only chariot wheels floated on top of the water, and occasionally dead bodies could be seen. And the great army of Egypt, the greatest army in the world, God had defeated. And God had done it for his people. And so that day, as God's people looked back over the Red Sea and saw the great victory that God had given, Moses' sister Miriam and some of the other women took timbrels and cymbals, and there before the Lord, they gave thanks and praise and thanked God for the great deliverance that he had given to his people that day. And what a day and what a night when God delivered his people from Egypt. They would never have to worry about being in bondage again to that great nation of Egypt. And God had broken the nation. Well, this wonderful story in the book of Exodus reminds us of another kingdom, the kingdom of darkness. And the king over that kingdom is Satan. But Jesus Christ, the great conqueror, one day at Calvary's cross where he died, he took our eternal punishment. And if we believe on him, he'll take us through the deep waters of death. And one day on the other shore, the shore of heaven, we too will sing the same song that Moses did. And we will sing praise to God because he has delivered us. How good God is. I hope you have trusted him. I hope you believe on him.

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0: Lord, I don't like being afraid, but sometimes I get scared anyway. And when I do, I just think about you and how much you love me. And I'm not afraid anymore. I love you, Lord.
1: Lord, once right in the middle of a game, I lost my baseball. I looked all through those weeds. Then I prayed. When I opened my eyes, there was my baseball right at my feet. I love you, Lord.
2: Oh, Lord, I remember when we moved to a new town. I didn't have any friends. It could have been so hard, but you were there. You're my best friend.

I said, there are kids all around the world who praise the Lord just like we do, but in different languages. It doesn't quite sound the same, but it means the same when it's from the heart. Kim and Christine are going to sing for us in Korean.

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2: It's falling out. I need to see a doctor right away.
1: And the problem grows worse.
3: Bingo, why are you wrapped in a towel?
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1: But the mystery leads to another big, big revelation.
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5: Thanks for doing this.
6: Do you really mean that?
5: Why wouldn't I?
6: Because I kind of forced my way in.
5: Well, I wouldn't say forced. You saw a need.
6: I saw what you were and were not eating.
5: I tried to keep it a secret.
6: These kids need vegetables.
5: True.
6: And you need vegetables.
5: Well, I appreciate you coming, even if it does alter my diet.
6: In a good way.
5: In a good way.
7: Hey, Bonnie. Are you here for dinner?
6: I am.
5: She's showing me some new methods of cooking vegetables.
7: What's a vegetable?
5: That's what I said. Apparently, many of them are green. Who eats green food?
6: Very funny. You boys don't like vegetables much because you aren't creative enough with them.
7: What are you doing with that?
6: That is a zucchini. I'm slicing it, going to put some oil and Parmesan cheese on it, roast it.
7: That sounds wonderful.
6: Just promise me you'll try it.
7: But I'm not supposed to break promises.
5: He'll try it, won't you, Peter?
7: Yes, sir.
6: It's all I ask.
7: Well, I'm going to get a little homework done while you two work on getting us healthy.
5: Good idea.
6: Think he'll make it back for dinner?
5: He has no choice. Family dinner is non-negotiable.
6: Oh, no. How did my hair get in this? That is so embarrassing. Wait, that's not my hair.
5: It's mine. Again.
6: I got it out. Again?
5: I'll be honest. I've been losing a lot of hair today.
6: Well, at your age...
5: That's probably it. Yeah.
6: You don't sound convinced, Chuck.
5: It's nothing to worry about.
6: Doesn't sound like nothing.
5: You know how at times you don't quite feel like yourself?
6: Ah, I do.
5: That's all it is. One of those times.
2: My hair is falling out. I need to see a doctor right away. Do you think I have cancer?
6: Are you undergoing chemo?
2: Not yet, but maybe I should.
5: Slow down, Claire. What's happening?
2: Is falling out in clumps. Look at this.
5: I wouldn't quite call that clumps. More like a cluster.
2: Oh, at this rate, I'll be bald by Tuesday.
6: I wonder if you two ate the same thing that is causing this.
2: Oh, Uncle Chuck has been losing hair for as long as I can remember. That doesn't count.
5: Should I say thank you?
2: I don't mean it as an insult. It's just an old man thing.
5: Is that any better?
6: Might want to stop digging that hole, Claire.
2: My hair is falling out. I might as well get in that hole and hide forever.
6: Okay, that might be a bit dramatic.
5: I might get in the hole myself.
6: I don't need two drama queens.
5: I'm just kidding. Claire, tell everyone it's nearly time for dinner. We'll deal with the hair after.
2: If I make it that long.
7: Hey, these vegetables aren't awful after all.
6: Well, thank you, Peter. I think.
7: No, really. They're edible.
5: I think what you mean is they're delicious.
7: I'm just messing with you, Bonnie. They are good. I'll admit it.
3: There's a hair in my food.
6: Oh, I'm so sorry, Bobby. Wait, that's not mine.
5: Let me see that. It's not mine.
2: Okay. Oh, it's not mine either.
8: Oh, that's mine. I've been losing a lot of hair today.
6: You too, Abby?
8: Does that mean I'm growing?
5: Not likely. I mean, you are growing, but hair loss isn't a sign that I know of. Otherwise, I'd be massive.
6: Peter, are you losing hair?
7: Funny you say that. I had a lot come out in my comb this morning. What do you think this is about?
8: I'll tell you what it's about. It's a case for the Clue Crew.
3: It sure is.
9: Follow the clues and solve the mystery. Go, Clue Crew!
8: The Clue Crew is under attack.
3: Do you think it's goblins?
8: Ew. Ugh. I hope not. Do they cause baldness?
5: Goblins are mythical, Abby. Whatever's causing the hair loss is real, unfortunately.
7: Well, we need to get this figured out before we start looking like a Charlie Brown family.
8: Wait, could it be that new cell tower down the block?
6: A lot of people feel they do cause issues like that, but the science isn't there yet.
7: We should check to see if other people in the building are having the same problem.
8: The Clue Crew is on the job. You hear that, Bingo?
10: Why, hello there.
3: Are you having hair loss problems?
10: Back in my day, we sold chocolate bars.
3: Huh?
10: We didn't go door-to-door selling toupees or whatever it is you have in mind. Wigs, hair plugs, tonic.
3: I'm not selling...
10: Come back when you have something chocolatey to sell me.
11: Oh, hi. Aren't you Peter? Chuck Clue's son?
7: Nephew, actually. Yes, I am. Can I ask an unusual question?
11: That by itself is a bit unusual?
7: A bit more unusual?
11: You can ask. I might not answer.
7: Are you having hair loss problems?
11: Do I look like it?
7: Oh, no, ma'am. Not at all. But we are having hair loss issues in our house, and we wondered if other people in the building had the same problem.
11: Well, I've seen no sign of it here.
12: I can't hold her back much longer.
8: Maybe another time?
12: Good idea.
8: Phew. I think that alone can cause hair loss. Hi. How's your hair?
13: Fine. And yours?
8: It's starting to fall out.
13: You're far too young for that. Are you lost?
8: No. Sorry. I'm Abby. I live nearby, and we were having some issues. Wondered if any of the neighbors were having issues, too.
13: Wait, is that a monkey?
8: It is! Are you having issues?
13: I have no issues with a monkey.
8: Not that issue! The other one.
13: With my hair?
8: Yes, just your hair.
13: No issues, thanks.
5: Hello, young man.
3: Is your hair falling out?
5: Not anymore.
3: But it was?
5: Yes.
3: Aha! So it is the cell tower.
5: I doubt it. I've been bald for 20 years.
3: Oh. Well, carry on.
14: Oh, hi, Claire.
15: How do you know my name?
14: You don't know my name?
15: No. Sorry.
14: I'm Henry. I go to school with your brother. Hey, how's your dad?
15: You mean Uncle Chuck?
14: Oh, he's your uncle.
15: He's fine. But I came by because we've had some strange issues lately. And I wanted to see if it was a neighborhood thing.
14: What issues?
15: Hair loss.
14: Oh no, that's terrible. I mean, that's just awful.
15: Oh, yes.
14: Well, nothing's happening in our house.
15: Well, thank you.
7: So we each went to 10 residences, and nobody says they're having hair loss problems. Well, nothing abnormal like we're having here.
6: Maybe it was just a temporary thing.
3: Bingo! Why are you wrapped in a towel?
7: Ooh.
3: Whoa!
7: Because he's bald!
8: Bingo!
5: Oh my goodness!
3: Awesome!
8: Do they make bald monkeys? Huh?
5: Not completely, that I know of.
7: It must be something in the house causing this. Maybe something we all ate.
6: Does Bingo eat the same food?
5: He would like to, but much of what we eat would be bad for his digestive system.
15: So it's probably not food. Water?
7: Not likely. I've not seen Abby drink water in days.
6: You should drink more water, Abby.
8: I like milk. It's my favorite water.
15: Wait a minute. Bobby, are you losing hair?
3: Me?
15: I haven't heard you say anything about losing hair, and it looks fine.
3: No, not at all.
7: So, Bobby, what are you doing differently?
3: I have no idea.
8: Did we all go somewhere he didn't?
5: Not that I can think of.
6: He uses the same shampoo as the rest of you, right?
5: Yep. Even Bingo uses the same shampoo.
8: Uh-huh.
6: I'm at a loss.
15: Well, we've got to solve this, or I will never, ever go to school again.
3: Uh-oh.
5: We can't stop living our lives, Claire.
15: Without hair? I certainly can.
3: I think I know what it is.
7: I'm way too young to go bald.
11: Did you say something, Bobby?
3: It's the shampoo.
5: If it's not making your hair fall out, then I don't see how.
6: I do.
5: You do?
6: I do.
5: Care to enlighten us, Bonnie?
6: I think you need to hear it from Bobby.
15: Wait. You know, but Bobby needs to tell Uncle Chuck what you know?
8: This is confusing.
5: Bobby, what's going on?
3: I haven't exactly been using the shampoo.
15: What exactly have you been doing?
3: Well, I get my hair wet.
15: Okay.
3: Then I dry it off.
7: You don't wash your hair?
5: Bobby, why aren't you using the shampoo?
3: Because it smells girly.
8: I like how it smells.
3: Of course you do. That just proves my point.
15: So what did you do to the shampoo?
3: I didn't do anything. I stayed away from it.
11: Because it smells girly?
3: Yeah.
11: Well, it makes sense that it's the shampoo. Because I washed my hair with it yesterday when I came over after work. It does smell nice.
3: See? Girly.
5: I use it too. It smells fine.
7: Bobby, all shampoo kind of smells like that.
3: I want a manly smelling shampoo.
8: Gross!
15: I'm not sure what that would smell like.
3: Like baseball gloves and grease and cars and tires and stuff.
15: Bobby, we wash our hair so it doesn't smell like those things.
7: Listen, if Bobby didn't put anything in the shampoo, then we need to find out who did.
3: I didn't put anything in there.
11: We believe you.
8: Ah, Cuckoo, our mission has changed. We solved one piece of the puzzle. Now we have another to solve.
15: Uncle Chuck, where did the shampoo come from?
5: The store. I bought it a few days ago.
11: So it must have been tainted when you got it.
5: I don't know about that.
11: Why not?
5: It was in a box of 12. I opened the box myself because there were none on the shelf. It would have been hard to taint.
15: You don't think someone got in here, do you?
5: I don't know. I really don't think so. This is baffling.
7: Did it ever leave your sight, Uncle Chuck?
5: No, I don't think so. It's not like I had my eye on the shampoo at all times, but I came straight home from the store, had a short conversation in the lobby, and came here.
11: Who did you talk to in the lobby?
5: Oh, a nice young man named Henry.
7: From my school?
5: I believe so. Do you know him?
7: Not very well. Did you put your groceries down for any reason?
5: No, but he did. Accidentally bumped into me. His bag tore, my bag dropped, and he made a mess of both of our groceries.
15: Any chance he got to the shampoo?
5: I don't think so. And besides, he had the same kind.
7: Bingo. The other kind of bingo. As in, that's it.
3: He swapped our shampoo.
5: I can't see why he would do that.
7: Even though I don't know him well, he doesn't seem like the kind.
15: Well, it's the only thing we have at the moment.
11: Do you know what residence he lives in?
5: I do. Next floor up.
7: Let's go talk to him.
5: Hang on. I think I need to do this one alone.
11: Why?
5: Because we had a brief conversation about a private matter, and I think that matter has something to do with this.
11: Chuck.
5: Bonnie, please, I really think...
11: I know what you said. Is the private matter his or yours?
5: Mine.
11: I'm coming with you.
5: How did you know it might be mine? Did I make it that obvious? Do you think the kids picked up on it?
11: I know you well, Chuck. I sensed there was something more. I don't think the kids suspect anything.
5: Okay, you can come along.
11: I wasn't asking.
14: Oh, hi, Mr. Chuck.
5: Hello, Henry. This is Bonnie.
14: Hi, Bonnie.
11: Henry, nice to meet you.
5: This may sound crazy, but we need to talk to you about our shampoo.
14: Oh, my goodness.
5: So it was you.
14: Not intentionally. Not yet. I mean, what I did was so dumb. Like, so dumb. I'm so sorry.
11: What on earth did you do?
14: It all started with a conversation with my mom.
5: You mean before our conversation in the lobby?
14: Yeah. I don't know if I can say it in front of you, ma'am.
5: It's okay. You can tell her. She needs to know.
14: My mother is a doctor in the cancer ward at the hospital.
5: I went there last week with some issues.
14: And I heard about it. Just a little. Enough that I thought there was a diagnosis.
11: Is there?
5: Not yet. Not that I know of.
14: I thought there had been. My mistake. But it was someone else's diagnosis who also lives in our building. A man named Charles.
6: Another name for Chuck.
14: Yeah. Anyway, I thought that poor man is about to lose all his hair from chemo. I mean, I hear the stories my mom tells me, and then I thought, what if everyone lost their hair when he did? How sweet would that be?
6: You did not.
14: I did. When I look back at it now, it's clearly a terrible idea.
5: I'll say.
14: But at the time, it seemed almost kind. So I put some hair removal stuff in the shampoo and waited in our lobby for an opportunity.
6: That leaves a lot up to chance.
14: True, but I recall always seeing Mr. Chuck with groceries on Fridays.
5: Yep, that's groceries day.
14: So that's when I saw you. Or rather, bumped into you.
5: And we talked.
14: And I dropped my groceries.
5: And made me drop mine. You faked that pretty good.
14: Oh, it wasn't fake. I totally dropped them. I'm clumsy like that. I was already thinking my idea was a bad one, but I compared shampoos to see if they were the same when you were picking up the strawberries that went behind you. And then you turned around quickly, and I put the wrong shampoo back in your bag. I just panicked.
5: Turns out the shampoos were the same.
14: Lucky guess. I guess.
6: What did you put in there that caused the hair loss?
14: Oh, it's safe. Your hair will grow normally if you just stop using it. Mom's a doctor, Dad's a chemist.
5: Henry, you realize you can't take matters into your own hands like this.
14: I do. Yes, I know.
6: I realize you are trying to do something kind, but this is a big step too far.
14: I agree. I decided too late not to do it. I really did. But when the switch happened, I couldn't stop it. I couldn't very well call and say our shampoos got swapped.
5: Well, I wish you had.
14: Yeah, I really blew it.
6: Well, you are forgiven.
14: I am?
5: He is?
6: Yes. Far as I can tell, there's no additional harm. And assuming his story is true...
14: It's true.
6: Then he really didn't intend to follow through. And he is remorseful.
14: Yeah, I'm sorry.
5: Okay, I guess I'll go along with forgiveness.
14: Thank you. I do appreciate it. You don't know how much better that makes me feel.
6: Have a good day, Henry.
14: Thank you.
5: You probably have some questions.
6: Oh, you bet I do.
5: I've had some symptoms.
6: Like?
5: I get heartburn a lot. I've been feeling more tired than usual. Quite a bit more tired.
6: Have you also been losing weight?
5: Yes. What does that mean?
6: I'm only asking because I've noticed. Have you been dieting?
5: Not at all. But I haven't had much of an appetite.
6: Chuck, why didn't you say anything?
5: I didn't want to worry anybody.
6: That is no excuse.
5: Bonnie, think about these children and what they've been through, losing their parents. This could be nothing. Maybe some minor virus. I can't worry those kids. I love them dearly, and if they think they might lose another parent, what will that do?
6: Chuck, you don't understand. They may be children, but they are also your family and have a right to know. But even more than that, they are believers. In Proverbs, it says that God hears the prayer of the righteous. You need those prayers.
5: You're telling me I should tell them so they can pray for me?
6: Among other reasons. But yes, prayer works. It really does, Chuck. You don't always get the answer you seek, but prayer is a powerful thing.
5: Okay, but I don't want to worry them, Bonnie. Let's keep this information to a minimum. But first, there's something else I need to take care of.
6: Another doctor's appointment?
5: No, the store, to get untainted shampoo. Kids, I wanted to gather you together to tell you something important.
7: Was Henry the culprit?
5: He was, but I need to explain further. You see, I went to the doctor because I've had some troubling symptoms.
15: Like what?
5: I've been tired, much more so than usual. I don't have much of an appetite, I'm losing weight, and I've had heartburn a lot.
15: That doesn't sound that bad.
5: It may not be anything, Abby.
7: I don't know. These things could add up to something bad.
6: What do you think we should do about it?
15: Pray?
6: That's a good answer, Bobby.
7: Uncle Chuck, mind if we pray for you now?
5: No, I don't mind at all.
7: Bobby, if you start, I'll close. Anyone can pray in between.
6: Chuck, we're just going to put our hands on you and hold you while we pray.
5: All right.
15: God, please heal Uncle Chuck. Whatever it is, even if it is small, please get rid of it.
16: Oh, dear Heavenly Father, I pray that you would put your arms around Uncle Chuck. Comfort him and heal him. Give us all peace at this time.
15: God,
8: I know you're there, and I know you care about Uncle Chuck even more than we do. Please make whatever this is go away forever.
6: Lord, I pray that your presence would be known through this. Take care of this dear man. Show him your love. Reveal yourself to him in a big way through all this. Oh, we pray for Charles as well, another man in our building who also needs your care.
7: Heavenly Father, you've brought Uncle Chuck into our lives for a reason, and us into his life. Maybe this is it. Perhaps this is the big moment. Help us to be a comfort to him. I pray, Father, that whatever this is, you help us all to grow from it. But I also pray it will not take Uncle Chuck away from us. In Jesus' name we pray, amen.
9: Amen.
5: Amen. Thank you all.
8: Uncle Chuck, is that a tear in your eye?
5: Must be allergies.
6: Seems we all have that allergy today.
5: I really do appreciate your prayers on this.
6: The Bible says, where two or three are gathered together in my name, I am there in the midst of them. God is here now.
5: I can't deny it feels like it at the moment.
3: What do we do now?
6: Keep praying and wait on the Lord.
5: Well, Bobby, you have an extra thing to do right now.
3: What's that?
5: Wash your hair.
15: That is a good idea.
3: Right now? With that stuff?
5: No, I got new shampoo, and now is a good time.
3: Okay.
7: Oh, thank you.
1: That day, the Clue Crew solved a puzzling mystery. But more than that, they showed their Uncle Chuck the kind of love that comes only from knowing Christ. As we learn in 1 Corinthians chapter 13, verses 4 through 7, love is patient and kind. Love does not envy or boast. It is not arrogant or rude. It does not insist on its own way. It is not irritable or resentful. It does not rejoice at wrongdoing, but rejoices with the truth. Love bears all things, believes all things, hopes all things, endures all things. Isn't that wonderful? Be sure to join us next time for another exciting mystery adventure of the Clue Crew, brought to you by Unshackled of Pacific Garden Mission. Heard in this Clue Crew episode, the mystery of the missing hair were Elena Poggles, Alex Poggles, Amy Lilly, Carly Strait, Dan Rodden, Julie Partika, and Jake Tutton. Original music, Gary Fry. Recording and sound engineer, David Pierczynski. Writer, Charlie Richards. And director, Timothy Gregory.
7: What are you two working on?
3: We're writing down all the mysteries we've solved.
8: All the Clue Crew stories.
7: The details?
8: Well, no, just a sum. What's that word you use, Bobby?
3: Summary.
8: A summary.
7: That's great, but...
3: This way, if anyone wants to listen to any of the stories, they'll have this.
7: But if they go to...
8: We might be missing a few stories. It's hard to remember them all.
7: ClueCrew.org?
3: See? Like that one. I don't remember that story at all.
7: ClueCrew.org is where people can go to get a list of all the stories we've done.
8: Great! That's where we'll put this then.
3: Nice that someone already got a website going.
8: Sure is. Did you do that, Peter?
7: No, I'm saying there's already a list of all the Clue Crew episodes and what they're about. It's already there. Even Bible verses for each episode.
8: Oh. Well, we don't need to do this then.
7: Exactly. The work is already done.
3: Good. My hand was cramping from all this writing.
8: Well, then we can move on to the next thing on our list.
7: Playing outside?
8: Creating a Bible study guide.
7: A what?
8: A Bible study guide.
3: Yeah. It will help other kids solve the mystery with us and answer questions.
8: Don't forget about the faith part.
3: Of course. We want it to include a prayer to help kids grow their faith.
7: Well, the good news is...

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1: Hi guys, it's Zach. It's a busy afternoon at Peace of Heaven, and Justin is hard at work. But I have a feeling that today isn't just going to be another day at the office for Justin Morrison. Let's check it out, Beyond Gilead.

0: Hey, Justin, did you find those files for me?
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1: All right.
2: Hey, Justin, how's it going?
1: All right.
2: You did a great job pulling those reports together yesterday. I just wanted you to know. They looked fabulous.
1: Thanks.
2: Next time I need a report done, can I seek your expert advice?
1: Sure. That sounds great.
2: You're really a big help around here, Justin. I don't know what we did without you. I don't want to remember.
1: Well, you'll have to remember when I go back to school.
2: Don't remind me.
0: Hey, now. Don't distract my boy here. He's got work to do for me today. Find any files for me yet?
1: Not yet, but there are a lot of folders to dig through on this hard drive.
0: All right. But hey, don't get so wrapped up that you're late for the big meeting.
1: Big meeting? So what meeting is this?
2: Big meeting with Mr. Williams and Mr. Mincer, 4 o'clock.
1: Where?
2: It's here, so you should be good, as long as you're still here at 4.
1: Sure, I'll stick around.
0: Good. Emma, let's make sure everyone knows.
2: Okay.
0: All right, we'll see you
1: Justin
0: later.
1: Morrison. Oh, hey, Tim. Yeah, I'll be home in time to go to WWW. I have to stick around for a meeting, so we can head out after dinner. How's that sound? Good. We'll just need to be back before it gets too dark, but that shouldn't be a big deal. Okay, see you then. Oh, hey. There's some of the files Scott was talking about. Wait a minute. That can't be right. What? No way, but... That's illegal, isn't it?
0: Hey, Justin. You okay?
1: What? Oh, yeah, I found some of the files you were looking for.
0: Excellent. Can you send them over to me? Make sure it's encrypted email?
1: Sure.
0: You sure you're okay?
1: Yeah, I'm all right. Just tired.
0: Okay, well, hey, get some rest tonight. And thanks, Justin. We'll see you at the meeting.
1: This is just not cool. What do I do now?
3: Well, good afternoon, everyone. It's nice to see you all here. We called this meeting today to make you aware of a situation that might be developing. Nothing major. We don't think it's anything to worry about, but Mike?
4: Yeah, thanks, Bill. It's come to our attention that a reporter is launching an investigation into Piece of Heaven. Now, you all know that that's nothing new to us. We've had reporters digging around before, and while we're not concerned about this one. But we do want to reinforce with everyone that only Bill and myself are to talk to the press.
3: Yeah, that's right. And these days, the media just can't always be trusted, and we need to have our statements very carefully prepared before we speak to them. And that way, we can look ahead and see what we might expect and head it off at the pass.
4: So please, everyone, if any of you are approached by a journalist or other people digging for information, refer them back to Bill or myself.
3: That's right, and it goes without saying, all files and conversations that take place here are the property of Piece of Heaven. Now, please don't take anything home that hasn't been authorized, and don't share any information outside of the organization. Any questions?
0: Yes, what's the name of this journalist and the organization?
3: Yes, it's the Coleraine Connection, a Janet Gray.
5: Hey, Justin. I was wondering when you'd get here. It's later than normal.
1: Yeah, we had a meeting I needed to stick around for.
5: Hey, that reminds me. You got a phone call today.
1: I did? Who was it?
5: Janet Gray.
1: What? She called me? Not Mom or Dad?
5: No, she asked for you for sure. What's the big deal? You did used to work for her. Maybe she wants you to come back and work for her again.
1: Oh, yeah. Okay. Yeah, I probably can help her.
5: Something wrong?
1: What? No, just work stuff.
6: You seem a little quiet. You sure you still want to go to WWW?
7: We're going to Grace's. You could come with us if you wanted.
8: Yeah, that'd be fun.
1: No, it's all right. WWW is cool. Tim and I have been waiting to do this for a while. I'll figure out the work stuff later.
6: Yes.
1: But we could walk to Grace's with you guys and say hi before we go.
5: That's cool.
7: I think Grace would like that.
1: Just let me change my clothes.
7: Have you heard anything more about what's happening with the construction?
5: Or deconstruction?
8: Oh, Mike! That's bad, Mike. Worse than normal.
9: No, I haven't heard anything new.
8: Hey, Grace, is that the story Bible sitting out? What's it doing off the shelf?
9: I was cleaning out some things, and I guess I didn't get it put back.
8: What's this? This is Grace's special Bible. It's got lots of cool pictures.
5: It does?
8: Yeah. Check it out. Oh, wait. Grace, is it okay if I show them?
9: Yes, Hope. Thank you for asking.
8: See? There's Jonah, and here's Daniel. I asked Grace about him after our movie thing. And here's a blind guy that Jesus
7: healed.
8: Wait,
7: you're going really fast. Let's go back here.
8: Wait a minute. Hold on.
7: What?
8: What's this picture of? That looks cool.
9: Well, Hope, you know what you need to do.
8: I know. Describe it to you. It's a really pretty lady, and it looks like she's living in this huge wall. There's a window cut into the wall and a couple of guys hanging off of a rope outside her window. And there's a red ribbon or something there too. What is that?
9: You were right, Hope. It is a red ribbon. And you know what? That's a good story.
1: Tim, this is really cool.
6: Yeah, I love it.
1: So you've listened to a lot of these?
6: No, not even close. There's so many here, I don't know if we'd ever have time.
1: Yeah, I can see that. How about this one? Have you ever listened to Shadow Agent X?
6: Well, doesn't sound familiar. What's the cover look like?
1: Just a shadow of a guy in a hat, really. His tie looks like it's blowing in the breeze, and with the shadow, it makes an X.
6: Nope, haven't listened to it. Want to?
1: What? Yeah, that'd be cool.
6: All right, let me just move some of this stuff and, there.
10: It was the seedy side of town, and Shadow Agent X was there. It wasn't a place he'd usually be seen, but then again, there was no place he'd not usually be seen. When danger lurks, he's there. When safety needs a doctor, he's the MD. And on this day, at this place, safety was in a coma.
11: Hey, boyo.
4: Yeah?
11: Nice night.
4: Nice night for a walk. So why don't you take one and make my life a little easier?
11: I would, except my feet ain't moving.
4: Yeah, I can help you with that.
11: I'm sure you can. But right now, the Flying Eagle has moved across the desert with the camel.
4: Why didn't you say so in the first place?
10: Club Z, it turns out, was a station on the Justice Express.
4: Welcome to Club Z, Mr. X.
12: What can I get for you?
11: A Shirley Temple on the rocks with an extra cherry.
12: You got it.
11: And hey, kid, make sure it's got a side of oysters and coffee dipped in chocolate.
12: Yes, sir. Right away, sir.
13: It's been a long time since I've seen your face around here.
11: Not as long as winter takes to turn into fall.
13: That doesn't make any sense.
11: I know, but they made me say it.
13: Figures. I'm glad you're here, though. I've got marching orders for you.
11: Then let's get to it, M.
13: That's Agent M to you, X. And first, I got some business.
11: Why? What are you doing here?
6: Well, my cousin lives here.
11: Really? I thought your cousin lived in Hong Kong.
6: Yes.
11: And Chile?
6: Well, there also.
11: And Amsterdam?
6: Yep.
11: You have a big family.
6: Oh, you have no idea. You should have seen our last family reunion.
11: No, thank you.
6: Well, we rented out in Melbourne.
11: Australia?
6: Yeah, Sydney was booked already.
11: Wow.
13: Can we get back to the mission?
11: Yes.
13: C sent me a cable.
6: I know.
13: What?
6: See it.
13: See what?
6: See who sent you the cable.
13: No, agency.
11: No, the agency sent you a cable. Really?
13: Stay with me here, boys. I got a cable from sea.
6: Oh, from a ship? In the ocean?
13: No, from sea. Never mind. Forget the cable. Your orders are to infiltrate the enemy base just across the border and discover what their plans are. Troop movements, strengths, battle plans. It's all on you.
11: That's it?
13: You wanted more?
11: All right, then. Why? We leave at dawn.
8: Wait, so who are these two guys climbing the rope?
9: Well, those are two spies.
8: Spies? There are spies in the Bible?
9: Yes, there are.
5: That's cool. Spies.
8: So what'd they do?
9: Well, Joshua needed to know about this new land. He wanted to know how strong their army was, so he sent the spies in. He warned them to tell no one who they were, and then he sent them into Jericho.
10: When we last left X and Y, they were preparing for their mission. Now they've just slid across the border like butter over a hot grill.
6: That was easy.
11: Yes, almost too easy. Like butter over a hot grill.
6: Can't you just speak English?
11: I am.
6: Never mind. What do we do now?
11: We go see a man about a book. Nice day.
14: Yeah, it is.
11: Do you have any copies of Goethe's Faustus?
14: Who would like to know?
11: The shoemaker's wife.
6: You're the shoemaker's wife?
11: Yeah, what of it?
15: Nothing.
14: Here's your Faustus. Now, it's a nice day for a walk. If you take a left and then go down that street, you'll find what you're looking for.
11: Thank you.
14: Jawohl. Now, go.
6: Well, that was strange.
11: No, it wasn't. We're being followed.
6: By the man in the false mustache, glasses, hat, and trench coat?
11: No, by the man across the street with the scar on his face.
6: Well, how do you know that?
11: Because the man in the trench coat and mustache just turned and went the other way with the group of circus clowns.
6: Oh.
11: And besides that, the man with the scar?
6: Yes?
11: I gave him that scar in Havana. Mission went sour.
6: Oh. I have a cousin in Havana.
11: Doesn't surprise me. Listen, kid. We're not just flirting with danger anymore. We're on a 5-course dinner date and she's looking to go steady.
6: Who?
11: Danger, kid. Danger!
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8: So, wait a minute, Grace. The spies got caught?
9: No, they hadn't been caught yet. But the king did know that they were there, and that was a very dangerous place to be.
5: No kidding. That could be really bad.
8: So what happened to the spies next, Grace?
9: Well, they were approached by this woman, but she wasn't just any woman.
6: So where are we going, Hex?
11: We're gonna follow the bookseller's instructions. He said to turn left through the corridor. Oh, kid! The syrup's about to get stickier.
6: What's that mean?
11: We're in even bigger trouble than we thought.
6: What makes you say that?
11: See that woman over there? Mm-hmm. The one with the red ribbon in her hair?
6: Yes.
11: She's headed our way.
6: So?
11: You don't recognize her?
6: Oh, no! That's the infamous Nazi supporter Hilde Heidenreich. They say that she knows Hitler. He admires her support of the Nazi army.
11: Oh, yeah. Oh. She runs the Deutschland Dance Hall for all the troops. And it'd be hard to find a more faithful German.
6: Well, what do we do?
11: No, too late to do much now. Here she comes.
6: Wow, she's gorgeous.
11: Yeah, she sure is easy on the eyes.
17: Hello, boys.
11: Hey, Adal.
17: You need to come with me now.
11: I don't think so, honey pie. If you think you can pull the wool over my eyes with a little wink and a pretty smile, you've got another thing coming.
6: Do you know who he is? He's not gonna fall for your games, lady.
17: I mean it, X. It's urgent. You think I have a pretty smile?
6: Boss! She knows who you are!
11: She does now. Thanks, kid. Why don't you just let me handle this?
17: I do know who you are, and I know that the ship sails at midnight when the sun is high in the sky.
11: What? How do you...
17: Never mind how I know. You're in much danger. You must come with me.
6: Boss, we can't. I mean...
11: I don't think we have much of a choice. Why?
8: So she was the one that caught them? This woman?
9: No, not exactly.
6: X, this is the Deutschland Dance Hall.
11: I know where we are.
15: The sign out front gave it away.
6: Oh? It wasn't the dancing girls or the million German soldiers?
15: It does look like we've landed ourselves in the middle of the bee's nest, and we're wearing honey overcoats and galoshes.
6: What?
17: Both of you, just let me do all the talking.
18: Hey, Hildy.
17: Hello, Field Marshal von Mesmer. How are you this fine day?
18: Fine, Hildy, but lonely. I've been looking for your lovely face in the hopes that it would light up my day, and it has. Would you do me the honor of a dance?
17: Oh, how you do go on. I'm a little busy right now, but maybe in a little while.
18: I can see that you're busy. Yes. Who are these two? They don't look like your normal dance partners.
17: Yeah, they are new to town, and I'm going to show them around, you know, be their tour guide. You understand.
18: There's no one better than Hildy to show you around Berlin.
17: Yeah.
18: But you know, she's a much better dancer than tour guide. Oh. Trust me.
17: A flattery will get you far here, Herr von Mesmer. You know that. It works every time. Okay, see you later.
18: Yes, see you later.
19: Oh, this is a bad idea. She's the worst person for us to be seen with.
15: Not much else we can do, kid. We're stuck. Like a bug on a windshield, and the wipers are coming.
19: Okay, I speak English, and I still don't understand you half the time.
15: We're in deep, kid, and I don't see any way out.
19: Now that I understand.
17: Okay, we only have a few minutes. I must return back out front to dance with Herr von Mesmer.
15: Listen, doll, I appreciate you helping us out of a tough spot out on the street, but I don't think that us being in your office is the best idea right now.
17: But I'm trying to help.
15: Why are you trying to help us?
17: Well,
20: Hildy, are you in there? Someone said they saw you come in.
17: Yes, I'm here. I'll be out in a few minutes.
20: All right.
17: You must hurry into here.
19: The closet? I don't
17: think
19: that's the...
17: We don't have much time. Okay. There's a secret panel in the back.
15: Come on, Y, let's go.
19: This closet isn't big enough for the two of us. This is a bad idea.
15: Muddier than a Mississippi swamp after a downpour.
19: Yeah.
15: Get over. You're hogging all the space.
19: Closer than two bedbugs in Alaska at Christmas?
15: Something like that.
17: Find the panel. It's in the back. I'll be back to find you as soon as I can. Don't go anywhere else.
19: This is a really bad idea.
18: You said that already.
19: It bears repeating.
18: Not again. You're taking up all the air. Let me see if I can find this panel.
19: Did you find it yet?
18: No, and I'm not gonna find it any faster with you yammering at me. Keep your voice down.
19: Well, I have to. There's not enough air in here to yell.
18: Hey, hold on a second. I think I found something.
19: What?
18: A ham sandwich.
19: Really?
18: No, it's the panel. Come on, there's a crawl space. Well, that was fun.
19: Glad it's a nice evening. The stars are out and we'll have enough light.
18: Better keep your voice down.
19: Oh, yeah.
18: We don't want anyone to know we're up here.
19: Why do you think she's got an escape hatch to the roof?
18: Well, doesn't everyone have an escape route these days?
19: Well, good point.
18: Someone's coming. Get ready.
19: Okay.
17: X, Vi.
18: Over here, Hildy. Oh,
17: it's after dark. The curfew's in place now. You'll have to stay.
19: Stay? We can't stay here.
17: Keep your voice down.
19: Sorry.
17: Why not?
19: It's not... We shouldn't be here at all.
17: Listen, I know that my place is full of Germans, and I know what people say about me. But I have to tell you, I want to help you.
19: What?
18: But if your government finds out...
17: I'll die. And so will my family. I know. But this is something I still must do.
19: Why?
17: The Jews. They are God's chosen people. Everyone knows this.
18: Yes.
17: What do you think God will do to us for killing his people? I don't wish to find out. It pains me. I know everyone that I love is in danger because of this. But I'm more afraid of God than of anything the German army can do to me.
19: Wow.
17: I must do this. I am meant to do this. You are fighting with the Allies, X. I know you are here to find out about the troops and the battle plans. when your people come? Will you remember me? Will you tell your people that I have done this for you? Please.
15: I will see what I can do. Here.
17: Oh. What do you want with my hair ribbon?
15: It's really bright red. It gives me an idea. Tie it in your window. I'll tell my people to look for it. We'll see what we can do for you then.
19: You know, I have a cousin not far from here. He just may be able to help as well.
17: Oh, thank you, Agent X, Agent Y. Yeah. Oh, thank you so much.
15: It's all right, Hildy. I think everything's going to be all right. And by the way, the name's Joshua.
17: Oh, thank you, Joshua. I will never forget you.
15: Nor are you.
19: No, brother.
5: So what happened to her?
9: Rahab?
8: Yeah, did they remember her when they knocked down the walls?
9: Yes, they did. When they entered the city, she had her red string hanging in the window, and she and her whole family were spared.
8: Whew, that's good. It would have been really bad if they'd forgotten about her.
2: Yeah, no kidding.
9: And she was given a place of honor amongst the Hebrews, and she lived with them for the rest of her life.
5: Now that is really cool.
9: It is. All because she feared God more than men. She helped his people even though her life was in danger. She could have been like everyone around her, but she stepped out and did something different. And she ended up a very important part of God's story.
8: That was awesome! I think that was my favorite story ever!
9: It is pretty awesome indeed. Now, anyone else need some more lemonade?
21: Yeah,
5: yes, please!
6: Woo. Oh man, that was an amazing story!
1: Yeah, it was really fun. And how they got over the border and... Yeah... You're right. Mm-hmm. That was awesome.
6: You seem to be in a better mood.
1: Yeah, I am. I feel a lot better, actually.
6: You do?
1: I do. I think that might have helped me with my problem at work.
6: Really?
1: Yeah, I know what I need to do now.
6: Cool. So, wanna play Word Poppers? I'll make the popcorn.
1: Sure.
6: Yes.
1: Just give me a couple minutes, okay? I have something to do.
6: Okay.
1: Hello, Miss Gray. Yes, it's Justin Morrison. I think... Well, I have something that I need to tell you.
22: Wow, so Justin did it! He made the call! I'm glad he was able to learn just how important it is to pursue truth, even if he learned it in a really unusual way. But what's going to happen next? Will Justin get into trouble, or will everything be okay for him, just like it was for the spies in the story of Rahab? Well, I guess we'll just have to keep listening to find out. Beyond Gilead is based on characters and situations in Down Gilead Lane and is a production of Keys for Kids Ministries, a listener-supported ministry. Today's episode, Shadow Agent X, was written by Lori Twitchell and directed by Steve O'Dell. Roy Wallace was the recording engineer with post-production by Cal Olson. Music was provided by John Campbell. Terry Ritchie was the executive producer, and I'm Zach, inviting you back next time for another walk beyond Gilead.
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4: Many thanks to you, Captain Patch. Hello there, mateys! 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Our mates at Camp Cuckawacka Woods be awaiting for us to join them again, so let's not be a-wasting any more time. Remember last week, Sarge told us about cleaning up, he did, which reminds me, my room be a rotten mess. I'll be a-cleanin' while you'll be a-listenin'.
5: Okie dokie, troops. Each one of you's been given a copy of Chief Cuckawacka's Outdoor Handbook to memorize. On page 4,362, you'll find detailed information concerning the snakes which inhabit Camp Cuckawacka Woods.
6: Some of them are sure pretty, like this rusty-colored one on the next page.
5: Oh, he's pretty, all right. Pretty deadly. That is a copperhead.
6: Hey, String, come on. I found where the ping-pong tables are.
7: You better try to learn this stuff, Tubby. It might come in handy.
3: What's that?
8: Sounds like thunder, Peanut.
5: That's not thunder, troops. That's the sound of Chief Cuckawacka's giant white buffalo galloping up the trail.
3: Look! There's a cloud of dust over the trail.
9: Yes, sirree, that's Thundercloud, all right.
6: Where'd String Bean go?
3: Isn't that him sitting over there on that hollow log?
10: What's wrong, String?
7: Oh, nothing.
10: Come on, String. You can tell me.
7: Every time I think about Chief Cuckawacka coming to get us, I start thinking about the Lord coming back to get us.
10: What's wrong with that?
7: I'm kind of scared.
10: You have received Christ as your Savior, haven't you?
7: Yes. I did about a year ago.
10: Then why are you scared?
7: I'm not sure I'm saved.
10: Why?
7: Well, sometimes I just don't feel like I've been good enough to be saved. And before I got saved, I did a bunch of bad things. I mean, real bad things.
10: I know what you mean. Sometimes I feel awfully unworthy of God's gift of salvation, too.
7: You, Captain?
10: Yes, so I have to remind myself that it's not my goodness that saved me. When I, by faith, received God's gift of eternal life, Jesus Christ, the Lamb of God, was the one who did the saving.
7: I think I'm beginning to understand.
10: You see, String, no matter how unworthy I feel, it always helps me when I remember these words from Revelation 5:12, "Worthy is the Lamb."

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0: Okie dokie, troops. I've given each of you enough wood for one bow and three arrows. Get out your pocket knives and start carving.
1: Oh, boy, I love to carve. Don't you, Peanut?
2: Yes, ma'am. This is fun.
3: Look at my bow and arrow, Sissy.
4: That's really spiffity myth, Pee-wee.
3: Tubby, look at mine. I'm almost done. Tubby, you haven't even started.
5: Don't worry, String Bean. I've got plenty of time.
1: Look up there at Cuckawacka Cliff. What's that?
4: Looks like smoke signals.
5: String Bean, come on. Let's run up and see where those so-called smoke signals are coming from. I'll prove to you that all this Indian business is one big joke.
3: But we're not supposed to leave.
5: Come on, you worry too much. Now be quiet. Let's sneak out of here.
3: Like we're getting close.
5: Let's slow down. The cliff is right up here.
3: What's that noise I keep hearing?
5: What noise?
3: That noise.
5: Oh, that's just Lunatic. She's sleeping in my pocket. She drank some of my cherry cola and got the hiccups.
6: I still can't believe you really drink that stuff.
3: Tubby, look. What is it?
5: Maybe it's some kind of mountain.
3: That's no mountain, Tubby. That's a super-duper king-sized teepee.
5: A teepee? It's huge.
3: If you think that's huge, just look at that giant white buffalo over there.
5: Unbelievable.
3: Quick, hide behind this tree. Shh, somebody's coming out of the teepee.
5: Get down. It's him.
3: He's gigantic.
7: Thundercloud, rest. Council fire, come soon. Something wrong. Birds quiet. Someone here.
5: Oh, no.
7: Someone spy.
3: No, Tubby, he knows we're here.
5: Quick, let's get out of here.
3: I'm right behind you. Tubby, we've been wandering around for hours. Let's face it, we're lost.
5: I'm starved.
3: Me too.
6: Me three. Tubby, can we be blood brothers?
5: Keep your beak to yourself.
6: Oh, all right, all right. I'm sorry already. Don't be so sensitive. Oh, these hiccups. I need to lie down for a while.
3: Hey, we just had that class on edible plants. There's got to be something around here we can eat.
5: Hey, String Bean, here's a good-looking mushroom. I'll see how it tastes.
3: Tubby, don't. That's a destroying angel. It's deadly.
5: Thanks, String. Guess I should have listened. I've sure got a lot of catching up to do before the council fire of the full moon.
3: I tried to warn you, Tubby.
5: Hey, I'm gonna climb this tree and see if I can tell which way we need to go.
3: That's a good idea. Tubby, that's a dead branch you're standing on.
5: String, help! Oh, my arm.
6: Wow, that was fun! Can we do that again?
5: Oh,
3: Tubby, are you all right?
5: Oh, that hurt. I guess I'm lucky all these leaves were here to break my fall. Oh, they do make a nice soft bed.
3: I hate to disturb your beauty rest, but according to page 5681 of Chief Cuckawacka's Outdoor Handbook, you're lounging in a bed of posturpedic poison ivy.
5: Poison ivy? I give up. Poison mushrooms, poison ivy, bugs, Indians, snakes. I just want to go home.
8: Poor little Tubby. Poor big Tubby. He's in for it. You know that, don't you, mateys? Besides the horrible case of poison ivy he's going to have over every inch of his body. He's never going to pass Chief Cuckawacka's test at the council fire of the full moon. I bet you mateys have had a feeling like that before, eh? Like when you should have studied for a test in school, but you got a little sidetracked watching TV or something, so you didn't study. Then, when you almost got to the test, you felt horrible. You almost felt like crying because you knew you were going to fail, and then maybe you did fail or at least got a D. And we all know that D doesn't exactly stand for dandy. Then Mom and Dad would get mad because you got a bad grade. Mateys, does that sound like it's worth it? Wouldn't it have been easier to just put your mind to studying for the test?

0: John!
1: Jonas! 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Now come on, mate. 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

Hello there. I've been expecting you. I'm John Rhys Davies with Lamplighter Theatre. Welcome to Abingdon Falls. It won't take long till you see why people are drawn to this New England village, where neighbors visit and children play. It's a place of history, mystery, and new beginnings. But first, there's something you need to see and someone you need to meet. His name, Finian Jones. You might say he's a collector, but once you step inside his shop, you'll see he's much, much more. He's a collector of stories, from rare books of times long past. So enjoy a cup of Finian's finest blends as he invites you to an unexpected journey, one you are about to experience.

0: Well, I do believe I have the great pleasure of welcoming Jack and Gladys to this fine morning.
1: Hello, Finian.
0: Oh, hello, and how are my friends today?
1: Fine.
2: Fine.
1: Well, not really.
2: Not really at all.
0: Oh?
1: We need your advice.
2: There's a secret we need to share with you. Hmm?
1: Pull up a chair, will you?
0: Oh, I most certainly will.
1: Now, you knew we were publishers, right?
0: Reach the World magazine, 32 years, 100,000 readers.
1: Very good.
2: Every month, we minister to tens of thousands of people, but we have never told our next-door neighbor once about Jesus.
0: Oh, I see.
1: His name is Joe. Lived beside us for 11 years now. We wave to each other when we pass by, but, well, he stays on his side of the fence and we stay on ours.
2: We heard that Joe is into meditation and enlightenment, that kind of thing. We haven't had time to get to know him or just talk with him. Really, we're so busy.
1: 32 years of busy.
0: Oh, I can relate. Let me guess, if I may.
1: Go ahead.
0: Perhaps you're caught up in the business of busyness, just the way that I was. You have meetings to attend, appointments to make, clubs to belong, guests to invite, places to go, people to meet, deadlines to hit, goals to achieve, clothes to put on, bills to put off, gardens to rake, grandkids to take, cookies to make, bunions to ache, and no time left for friends to make.
1: You hit the nail right on the head.
2: That's us for sure.
0: Oh, it's a lot of us, Gladys. You know, God showed me that I truly live life when I share life with others. When I take time for the one person who may just need someone to laugh with, to cry with.
2: Well, that's why we're here. We've seen how you talk so naturally to people about God. You treat everyone who walks in that door like their family. And it doesn't matter how they're dressed or what they believe, you relate to them so well.
1: We're here to learn.
0: Well, what kind words and what lovely people you are. I could learn so much from you, and yet you come here to learn from me. Well, I think it's time that I tell you my secret.
2: Hmm?
0: Yes, I learned from a man named Anselmo. And I could introduce you. That is, if you care to meet him.
1: We would love to meet your friend. Please.
2: Yes.
0: Well, then, come. Anselmo will teach you exactly how to talk to your friend Joe.
1: Great. Can't wait to meet this guy.
0: Well, open the door.
1: All right. After you, dear.
2: Thank you.
1: I gather you like books.
0: Yes, and I like to gather books. But believe it or not, at one point in my life, I hated to read.
2: Really?
0: Oh, really. However, my dear Uncle Charlie took me aside one day, and he told me something I'll never forget. He looked me in the eye, and he said, Finian, 5 years from now, you'll be the same person you are today, except for the people that you meet and the books that you read. You see, God used my uncle to change my heart. Opened up a whole new world for me. More than I could ever think or imagine.
1: Well, will you look at that? I haven't seen one of these in years.
0: Oh, well, that, my good man, is Rolo, my rolling ladder.
1: Yeah, I've got to see this.
2: Dear, we're here to see Finian's friend.
0: Oh, it's actually, really, quite perfectly and completely fine. In fact, here we go.
2: What?
0: Step right up and right on board, please, Madame Gladys, Master Jack.
2: All right.
1: Glad to.
0: And first we clear the tracks, then we pull the lever, and then we jump on. Like this! Ah! Go Rolo! Whoa!
2: My hair!
1: Well, you better hold on, honey!
0: About it. It always happens on the hairpin.
1: Ah! There's no problem with my hair.
0: Yeah! Oh, well, we're coming to a stop now. Brace yourselves.
1: That was the most fun I've had in years.
0: Oh, my friend, the fun has only just begun.
2: My hair, I feel rather...
1: Well, rather beautiful, I'd say. You know, you ought to let your hair down more often.
0: Well, Sorry to interrupt you two, but I
2: Anselmo.
0: Yes, exactly. You see that tan-colored book there, the third one from the left?
2: The one that looks the color of sand?
0: The color of sand. What an astute observation you make, my good lady. As you will soon discover, that is the one.
2: The captive.
0: Now, follow me if you will, please. Oh, which way to go? The Italian villa room? No, that's no good. The Algerian pirate room? No, matey. The Siberian popsicle room? Nick. I've got it. And now, my good friends, may I introduce you to...
2: Anselmo?
0: An all-expense-paid trip to...
2: The beach!
0: The beach!
1: How did you get us here, boy?
0: Oh, it's a trade secret. A simple combination of special effects, sound effects, wave particle effects, albedo effects, and personal effects.
2: Oh, this is amazing.
0: Oh, isn't it, though? And right behind this palm tree is...
2: Anselmo?
0: Not yet. It's actually this.
1: Is that a ukulele you got there?
0: This, my friend, is a lute, a descendant of an Arab musical instrument known as the oud, which has been around for over 1,000 years.
1: So how do you play that thing?
0: I playfully pluck it with my plectrum.
1: How do you come up with this stuff?
0: Plus, I placate the place with a plethora of pleasant platitudes for your pleasure.
1: Please.
0: That's the plan. So, beach towels, beach chairs, buckets, and boogie boards, it's all there for you.
1: Off we go.
2: Thank you, Finian. This is lovely. Will Anselmo be joining us?
0: Oh, I have a feeling he'll be along shortly. Meantime, just make yourselves comfortable. You can begin by taking a journey through that book I gave you.
2: That's a beautiful tune you're playing.
0: Oh, thank you. I think so, too. My daughter wrote it when she was 10.
2: Oh, you have a daughter?
0: That's a story for another time.
1: Gladys!
2: Coming! Excuse me.
0: Ah, certainly. You are about to see why I'm playing. In just a moment.
2: Phew! Hard to catch up with you.
1: How did you get all this sand in here? That's what I'd like to know.
2: I have no idea. But don't you love it? Now, he said to start reading and Anselmo would be along shortly.
1: All right, then. Go for it.
2: The Captive. Chapter 1. Captured. One beautiful spring morning, Anselmo...
1: Anselmo?
2: That's the name of the man we're supposed to meet. Finian! Did you...
1: Where'd he go?
2: I'm not sure. But he wants us to read, so...
1: I'm game.
2: Anselmo... A noble youth of 16 was returning along the seashore from Salerno, at that time the seat of the most celebrated of all the Italian universities, for the purpose of spending the holidays in his father's castle.
3: I'm going to miss your music.
4: You should learn to play the lute yourself, Dominic.
3: Look at these hands, Anselmo. These are made for real work.
4: I suppose some hands are made to play the lute, and other hands are made to applaud those who do.
3: Or slap those who do. Come on, let's take one last walk along the shore. You're going to regret it, Anselmo.
4: Leaving here? No, I won't.
3: Do you really think you'll find another place to do this? Playing your lute, walking by the seashore with your best friend.
4: I'll still have my lute. And Genoa has a seashore. You? I'll have to replace you with a dog or something.
3: Oh, I certainly hope we're able to laugh with each other again soon.
4: Dominic, you act as if I'm travelling to the far reaches of the globe. I'm only going home. We'll see each other again.
3: You're a graduate now. You have degrees in music and theology. A promising career ahead of you. You no longer have to study for the two of us. You're finally free.
4: That I am. I'm going home for the summer to earn some money in my father's business. Then I start working at the university in Rome in 2 months. And Dominic, I wasn't studying for two. Yeah, it was more like 1.5.
3: I can't say I didn't deserve that. I never would have made it if it wasn't for you. Oh, I envy you.
4: Why?
3: Your life is right there, laid out in front of you like a grand feast. Me? It's already midday and I still haven't planned breakfast.
5: Did you lose one?
6: No.
5: Did you steal one?
6: Of course.
3: Well, that's strange.
6: What?
3: The ship. Why would they dock here? It's not even a harbour.
5: I searched the floor. There's no one in my room.
4: What's going on there?
5: I tortured people for looking at my
3: money. He has a knife.
5: I simply throw you off my ship.
7: What?
5: Go.
7: You can't do this.
5: Goodbye,
7: No. Ah!
4: He's going to let him drown. Hurry, Dominic.
7: Help me.
4: We're coming.
3: Hang on to my shoulders.
7: Thank you. Oh, thank you. Thank you. You saved me.
5: Oh. Well done. Thank you both.
4: You were going to let this man die.
5: Yes, but thanks to you, our most worthless crew member has survived. You came just in time.
4: I know. We saw the whole thing.
5: No, I mean you came just in time because we are about to put out to sea. And now, you can come with us.
4: What?
5: Malik, Rashad, tie Manu to that tree.
8: Certainly, Captain.
7: No. Let go of me.
5: Ghazni, Kabul, seize these two.
9: Yes, Captain. Can't come here.
4: What is happening?
3: And Selmo, grow
9: not so fast.
3: Get off me.
4: How does the sand taste? That will teach you.
9: That will teach you.
5: Bring them on board.
4: We're not going with you.
5: Such brave young men will be a perfect addition to our ship.
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3: Who are you?
5: I am your captain. But some would call me a pirate. Put a skinny one next to that big oaf over there. This one can go on the other side.
1: Yes, Captain.
5: Say hello to your new friends.
3: What are you going to do with us?
5: That's not your business. You see that big stick?
4: The oar?
5: That's your business!
4: You've enslaved all these people to row your ship.
1: Hold still.
4: How are we to row with manacles on?
5: Enough whining. We set sail within the hour. Make your introductions now. Soon, you'll be too tired to even move your lips.
1: Do you want us to find more food before we leave, Captain?
5: No, we've been delayed long enough. We go now.
4: Does anyone know what is happening?
12: They took all of us, just as they did you.
4: Well, how long have you been in the ship?
12: I haven't seen the light of day in 2 weeks. They stole me from the shores of Palermo.
3: You've been rowing this ship for 2 weeks?
12: Yes.
3: Where are we going?
7: Nobody knows.
12: What does it matter? We're going to be rowing this ship for the rest of our lives. Who cares if we go to jolly London or romantic Venice? It all looks the same from inside this prison.
7: Stop saying that, Gino. You depress everyone.
12: I am the only one man enough to face it.
4: You've lost hope.
6: anything in here resemble hope to you, skinny man?
4: No, but the work of God cannot always be seen by human eyes.
8: Oh, no. Not another one of those.
4: One of those? You mean a follower of Christ?
6: Yes. Peter, over there, was still singing praises to his God after 4 days. You notice he's not a singing anymore. You're not a singer, are you?
4: No.
3: Peter, you're a believer in Christ.
7: Yes. Though Gino speaks the truth, my faith was stronger when I had earth under my feet.
4: Well, you haven't stopped praying, have you?
7: I have prayed, but I feel as though my prayers are trapped inside the walls of this ship.
4: That is the enemy talking. God's ears are not muffled by mere wood and metal.
3: Anselmo's right. Though God may cause grief, he will have compassion.
7: You are new and naive. Just wait till your hands bleed from chafing, your back breaks from rowing, and your stomach turns from eating spoiled grub. As for me, I cannot pray anymore.
6: Yes. Listen to Peter. Spare our weary ears.
4: I'm sorry. I cannot help but pray. Oh. Dear God in heaven, though we walk through the valley of the shadow of death, we will fear no evil, for you are with us.

0: Do they not know that the dead cannot roll? Why haven't they fed us yet today?
1: I cannot do it anymore. I cannot feel my arms. I must rest.
2: Peter! Pull your weight! You're making it harder for the rest of us!
1: What does it matter? We're all going to die here anyway.
0: Don't say that. Go ahead and lay down for a moment, Peter. I'll do the rowing for both of us.
1: Why would you do such a thing for me?
0: Because of the one I follow. The same one you're to follow.
3: You can trust him, Peter.
2: Don't listen to them. God does not concern himself with the likes of us. How dare you fill Peter's mind with false hope?
3: Hope is not based on our circumstances. Hope in God is a hope that never disappoints.
1: I know this. I want to believe it again.
3: Peter, you can.
1: God. Dear God. Will you deliver us out of this wretched darkness? I want to see your beautiful light once again.
4: We're approaching land.
0: To get food.
4: Shut your mouth. I'm the only one talking. Our journey is over. You are to get off the ship and walk exactly where we tell you to walk. Do not take one step to the left or the right, or you will be shot. You're all going to market. There you'll be bought, and you'll meet your new masters.
5: New masters?
4: Now keep rowing. I didn't tell you to stop.
0: We're going to be slaves.
1: We're getting out of the ship. We're going to see daylight again. God, heard me. He heard me.
2: Oh, that's enough of that. This is no better than what we've had.
3: Why would you say that?
2: No freedom. Backbreaking work. Really fed. Does this sound familiar to you?
3: Perhaps it's just the next step in God's ultimate plan.
2: Ah, I'm about to spit on you.
0: I feel both hope and dread at the same time, friend.
3: We will soon see what all this means.
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4: Line up! Single file! And not a word!
1: Oh, it is so wonderfully bright out here.
3: And cool. Peter, listen to me.
1: Yes, Anselmo?
3: We will probably be separated. You will have to hold on to God yourself. But remember, he will never let go of you.
1: I have promises I can hold on to now. I may falter, but I believe I can trust him again. Thank you, my friend.
3: Remember, those who endure to the end will be delivered.
1: Your encouragement has been life to me, my friend. I would not be alive today if it hadn't been for you.
3: I will pray for you, Peter.
1: And I will pray for you.
3: Anselmo, yes? I have a plan. What plan?
4: I said not a word. If my merchandise wasn't about to be sold, I would leave my mark on you for good. So, time to survey the merchandise, my good friends. These slaves you see before you are of the finest quality. I worked with them for many weeks, weeded out the weakest of the bunch. Ah, Ben, I mean, my very good man.
5: Hello, Kenya.
4: You can readily see these men are strong, hard-working, and obedient, no?
5: You, let me see your hands.
8: Yes, sir.
5: Teeth? Mm-hmm. What kind of work have you done?
8: I've worked as a fisherman in my father's business. But now I'm studying law.
5: It appears your career plans have taken a turn in quite a different direction. I'm not sure that I want a law student about my home. I would think you would argue too much. However, perhaps those muscles will be worth an argument or two. I would like to buy this one.
4: Oh, yes, this one will be a fine worker.
5: I will give you 100 gold pieces for him.
4: Oh, but my dear friend, I could sell him down the road for 200.
5: 120.
4: He is yours.
5: Very good. And you?
9: Yes?
5: Why are you here? Who would want such a weakling as you?
4: Now, he's stronger than he looks, Ben Ali. I saw him save a drowning man once.
5: What do you do, boy?
9: I am a student of music.
5: Do you read?
9: Yes.
5: I'll give you 3.
4: 3? 100?
5: No, 3.
4: 3 gold pieces? I might as well give him to you for nothing.
5: 10 is my final offer.
4: I cannot let him go for such a small price.
5: Then you can take your lute player back with you on the ship.
4: Yes, 10 gold

0: Sir?
1: Yes?
0: I have a proposal for you.
1: Oh, he's already practicing law. What is it?
0: My father is very wealthy. He owns a fleet of ships. You just paid 130 gold pieces for us. My father will double that if you will agree to give us our freedom and allow us to go back to our families.
1: Yes, and your family will make me very wealthy, I'm sure. I've heard that story many times before. I do not bargain with my own property.
2: So that was your perfect plan?
0: Quiet. Sir, it's in your best interest.
1: Do not worry about my best interests. I certainly will not be worrying about yours. The two of you need to understand. You are slaves. Now and for the rest of your lives, you work for others. The life you had is over. You'll never see your families again.

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1: I have a perfect plan. It's a plan to escape.
2: He is an infidel. I can see it in his eyes.
3: You do not believe I could cast you into hell?
1: No.
3: That is where you are wrong.
4: Yeah. Where are we going?
5: We need to find a rock, a cave, any place to hide.
0: I'm your host, John Rhys Davies. We've enjoyed our visit with you. Come back soon. You're always welcome here at Lamplighter Theatre.
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5: Howdy and welcome to Wildwood, or more specifically, the clubhouse on Fortress Rock. And Marcia's got something on her mind.
6: And they looked all tired and hungry. I felt so sorry for them.
7: Lots of new families moving in lately. They heard about all the new jobs. They don't know that most of these jobs haven't even started yet.
8: CJ's right. I've seen some poor families too.
7: Yeah, well, someone ought to do something about it.
8: We could collect food from the diner and the general store. They both have leftover stuff that just end up being thrown away.
6: And the hotel, too. After they serve dinner, they have lots of leftovers. This is great.
8: We could store the stuff that wouldn't spoil here. The fortress that feeds.
7: Folks who need it could come here and get their food.
6: Oh, wow! This is great!
7: Yeah,
8: that would be great.
6: When should we start?
7: What?
8: Collecting food?
6: Yeah. What we were just talking about.
7: You mean actually do it?
6: Well, sure. We just made a plan.
7: I thought we were just talking.
8: You want to really do it? Collect food?
7: I don't want to.
6: What?
8: Yeah, I don't know, Marcia.
6: You don't know about what? I think we need to do this.
7: Marcia, we're just a bunch of kids. How are we going to feed everyone who needs food? If we could do it. How long do we do it?
8: This is a big thing here, Marcia.
6: I know it's a big thing. That's why we need to do it.
8: It's too big, Marcia.
7: We're just kids.
8: We're just kids.
6: Hi, Mrs. Collins.
9: Well, this is a surprise. Come in, Marcia. What can I do for you?
6: Nana Cindy told me Papa Chuck is here.
9: Indeed he is. You just follow me.
5: Well, Mrs. Collins took Marcia down several hallways and a couple of stairwells before they could hear the familiar sounds of Papa Chuck's hammer at work.
9: Here he is. Papa Chuck, I have a helper for you.
10: Marcia, what are you doing?
9: Call if you need anything.
6: Thanks, Mrs. Collins.
10: Well, what can I do for you?
6: Okay, there are hungry families in Wildwood, but CJ and Stacy say we're just a bunch of kids and we can't do anything about it.
10: Wow.
6: What?
10: Well, I just thought you, I don't know, needed your wagon fixed again or something? Feed the hungry families of Wildwood?
6: Do you think we should?
10: I think you should. What do you have in mind?
6: Me? I thought you would do something. I thought CJ and Stacy would do something.
10: But this feeling, this burden, it came to you. Maybe you should do it.
6: I don't think so. I'm just a young moose. This is something for someone, who can do it.
10: Wait a minute.
6: What?
10: Gideon.
6: Gideon?
10: You know, the story of Gideon.
6: The fleece thingy?
10: Yes, the fleece thingy. I knocked over a crate a couple of days ago and found another tube.
6: About Gideon?
10: I haven't heard it myself, but you sound like you are a Gideon. Here, take it to the library and give it a try. Let's see what Mr. Collins has to say about Gideon.
5: Well, Marcia made her way to the library of the late Mr. Collins with the tube. The kids have been finding these for some time, but only recently have they realized that these are the recordings of Mr. Collins as he traveled around the world. She opened the large lid of the wooden box and placed the tube in its place.
6: Okay. Oh, yeah. Here we go.
11: September the 3rd. The heat today is stifling. I'm in Ophrah near the territory of the Midianites from the Old Testament, Book of Judges. I'm standing next to the ruins of an ancient wine press. This is a perfect place for smashing grapes into wine, but a terrible place for the young Israelite men to try to thresh wheat. Men like Gideon.
6: Go, Gideon.
4: Gideon?
12: Over here, Father.
4: Well, how are you, son? It's going well?
12: It's going slowly. This place was built for wine, not wheat.
4: Yes, it was. But it's the best we can do. The Midianites have ruined crops from here to Gaza. If they find this place, they'll destroy what little we make here as well.
12: They've stolen our sheep and cattle. They've burned our homes so that we live in caves like animals.
4: They're a blight upon the land, Gideon, like the locusts were in old Egypt. And like those locusts, God is using the Midianites to punish us.
12: Then why don't we return to him? We have this altar of Baal and this Asherah pole in our own yard. As long as these two idols are there, God will continue to punish us.
4: My son, it's not that easy. Those idols are there for our protection. Without them, the Midianites would kill us as we sleep.
12: So we depend on the protection of idols and accept the anger of God?
4: You are young. It is complicated. The idols will remain until God delivers us.
12: I am young, and I mean no disrespect, Father. But God will not deliver us until we repent and someone gets rid of those idols.
4: Get about your work. You must be finished before morning. And, son, take care coming home.
12: Yes, Father.
11: While Gideon was beating the grain out of the wheat stalks, he saw a man sitting under an oak tree. That day, Gideon met the angel of the Lord.
13: The Lord is with you, valiant warrior.
12: You mistake me for someone else. And if the Lord is with us, why has all this happened? Where are the miracles our fathers told us about? The Lord has abandoned us and put us into the hands of Midian.
13: That is why the Lord is sending you.
12: Sir?
13: Go in the strength you have and save Israel out of Midian's hand.
12: Me? But Lord, how can I save Israel? My clan is the weakest in Manasseh, and I'm the youngest in my family.
13: I will be with you. And you will strike down all the Midianites together.
12: But, Lord, I...
13: Do not fear. Have I not sent you?
12: Yes, my Lord.
11: Gideon immediately prepared an offering of broth and goat's meat and unleavened bread and presented it to the angel at the oak tree. The angel touched the offering with the tip of his staff. Fire flared from the rock, consuming the meat and the bread, and the angel of the Lord disappeared. Gideon fell with his face to the ground.
12: Sovereign Lord, I have seen the angel of the Lord face to face.
13: Do not be afraid. You will not die.
11: So Gideon arose and built an altar to the Lord at that place and called it The Lord is Peace. But that miracle was only the beginning of Gideon's adventures.
14: Grace from Massachusetts. My favorite Paws and Tails character is Goose because she is so funny. Wait till you hear what happens on today's episode.
15: Hey there everyone, Dave Carl here. We want to put your kid on an episode of Paws and Tails saying something like this. Hi, I'm Henry from North Carolina. If I could spend the day with CJ, I'd want to build a treehouse together. Now we have some suggested scripts for you waiting just inside the clubhouse. We can't wait to hear what you all come up with. Record them, send them in, and we'll broadcast them to the world.
11: Now the Lord came to Gideon again later that night with a special assignment. Gideon listened and then gathered together 10 of his servants.
16: We are here, Mr. Gideon.
12: Thank you, Pura. Today the Lord spoke to me.
17: What did he say, Master?
12: He knows how we suffer, and he has told me that we will defeat the army of Midian.
17: We? Us, the scared farmers? We can't even defend our crops. How are we going to defeat an army?
16: What do you want us to do?
12: Eleazar, go bring me a bull from my father's herd, the one that's 7 years old. We will tear down my father's altar to Baal and cut down the Asherah pole beside it.
17: We will all be killed for this.
12: Then we will build an altar to the Lord God on top of this hill.
16: Yes, we will.
12: We will chop up the Asherah pole and use its wood to sacrifice the bull as a burnt offering to the Lord God.
16: This should have been done years ago.
17: But Master, we cannot do this. Before we finish, the men of the city will kill us.
12: That's why we must do it now, before morning. I'm afraid too. But should we fear a stone idol and a wooden pole? more than we trust the God of our fathers?
17: Master, please!
16: I am with you. It has been a long time since we, the chosen people, have followed God as we should.
12: Thank you, Pura. Come, my friends. We have much to do.
18: There he is, huh?
17: I'm coming.
19: So Gideon and his servants did as the Lord told him. They worked all night and made the sacrifice in the early hours before dawn. In the morning when the men of the town got up, there was Baal's altar, demolished, with the Asherah pole cut down and burned.
20: What is this? Who has desecrated the altar of Baal?
21: I know who it was.
20: He will be put to death. Who was it?
21: I was coming home from the field late last night. I saw Gideon, son of Joash, and his servants gather around the altar.
20: Gideon.
21: It was Gideon.
20: Where can we find him?
21: Well, you can ask his father, Joash.
20: Joash!
22: What has happened here?
21: Your son did it.
22: My son?
20: Gideon destroyed it.
21: He has broken down Baal's altar and used the Asherah pole for firewood.
20: And he has sacrificed a bull on a new altar.
22: Oh, Gideon.
20: Where is he, Joash?
21: He must answer for this. He must be put to death.
22: Are you here to defend Baal?
20: Bring out your son, Joash.
22: We are the children of Israel, the chosen ones. What Gideon did, he did to the Lord God. If Baal really is a god, he can defend himself when someone breaks down his altar.
21: Joash!
22: Gideon is right. I have learned from my son.
20: Gideon must die.
22: He will not die. Whoever defends Baal will be killed by morning.
20: So be it, Joash. Let Baal contend with Gideon.
19: Then the Spirit of the Lord came upon Gideon, and he blew a trumpet, summoning his people to him.
23: Hear me, my people! The enemies of our Lord are camped on our land! We must drive them off and destroy them!
24: We will destroy them!
25: We will be slaughtered! We have no army!
23: The Lord God will be our army! He will clothe us in His strength! We will move forward in His name and chase these heathens from our land! The land our God has given us! Then send messengers throughout the land, to Manasseh and Asher, Zebulun and Naphtali. Tell them the hour of deliverance is at hand. Have them meet us in 2 days at the spring of Herod.
19: That night, like so many godly leaders before and since, Gideon sought counsel and comfort from the Lord.
12: God of my fathers, I know you want me to lead these people. I believe you will save Israel by my hand as you have promised. But I am weak, and I need your assurance, Lord. Grant my request. I will place a wool fleece on the threshing floor. And if in the morning there is dew only on the fleece, and all the ground is dry, then I will know that you will save Israel by my hand as you have said.
19: So that's what he did. And the next morning, he raced to the threshing room.
12: And the ground is dry, but the fleece, it's wet, filled with dew. A bowl, I need a bowl. A bowl full of water. Oh, Lord God, you give and give generously. Oh, but I beg you, do not be angry with me. But allow me one more test with the fleece. This night, make the fleece dry and the ground covered with dew. And forgive my lack of faith.
19: Gideon carefully replaced the fleece and then waited. The next morning, he again raced to the threshing room.
12: The ground is wet and the fleece, as dry as a desert. Oh, God! Oh, you are God! And I know now that you will lead us to victory!
14: Hi, I'm Greenland from Massachusetts. Don't go away, there's more Paws and Tails coming right up!
26: Hey, everyone! Stacy here from Paws and Tails. 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That's pawsandtails.org. This is so exciting!
0: Pretty exciting, isn't it?
6: Wait! How long have you been there? How do you make it stop? Ah!
0: Just lift the needle. I've been here for a while.
6: Why? Why didn't Gideon trust God after the fleece was wet? After the angel appeared? I mean, really?
0: Well, that's a good question. It certainly is clear that he needed a lot of encouragement. He had a big job ahead of him.
6: Yeah, but it takes 3 miracles? Oh, how embarrassing.
0: You know, I've never thought about it quite like that. I think that this part of the story is not so much about Gideon as it is about God. Nothing in that story tells us that God is upset with Gideon for being afraid. God was patient, and God gave him the encouragement that he needed. And because of all that encouragement, Gideon was changing and growing. But there's even bigger miracles yet to come. Listen.
1: Early in the morning, Gideon and all his men camped at the spring of Herod. The camp of Midian was north of them in the valley near the hill of Moreh. 32,000 men came ready for battle, and the Lord again spoke to Gideon.
23: Hear the word of the Lord. If you are frightened by what is to come, then you may return to your homes and families. There's no shame in this. It is the will of the Lord.
25: Master Gideon, we need every one of these men. All who are afraid? Most of us are afraid. We may lose half our army.
1: 22,000 men left, while 10,000 remained. But the Lord spoke again to Gideon.
12: It will be done, O Lord.
1: So Gideon took the men down to the water. He gathered his servants together and told them,
23: "The Lord has told me that He will choose our army."
2: "What is His will, Gideon?"
23: "Tell the men to drink from the spring. Separate those who lap the water with their tongues like a dog from those who kneel down and scoop it up with their hands."
2: "Consider it done, Master."
1: So there at the spring of Herod, thousands of men were drinking from the spring. When the men had finished drinking and were divided into 2 groups, Gideon again sought the Lord. And again the Lord told him what to do.
25: "You must be mistaken."
23: "There's no mistake. Our God will go before us."
25: "We've gone from an army of 32,000 to 300. How can we do God's will without an army?"
23: "Eleazar, the Lord said to go with 300. Don't you see? We're not capable of winning this battle. That's the way God wants it. When the Lord wins this battle, the rejoicing will be remembered forever. Send all but the 300 back to their tents."
25: "Right away."
1: Now the camp of Midian lay just below Gideon in the valley. During that night, Gideon awoke his servant.
23: "The Lord has spoken to me again. I was still afraid to attack, but He told me to get up, take you, and go down to the Midian's camp."
2: "Just the 2 of us?"
23: "I will give the camp unto your hands," the Lord said. "He said to go and listen to what the Midians are saying. Afterward, we will be encouraged to attack. Come."
2: "Yes, Master." "Master, the Midianites are as thick as locusts. The camels could know what we counted in the sand on the seashore."
23: "Quiet, Bora. Listen,

0: overturned and it collapsed.
1: Barley, this does not bode well.
0: Why?
1: Don't you see? A barley loaf comes from a barley farmer. Gideon, son of Joash, the Israelite.
0: Gideon. They say he talks to the gods.
1: And in your dream, he smashed our camp. Your dream can mean nothing other than the sword of Gideon.
0: God has given us into Gideon's hands.
2: Praise your holy name, O God. Come, Pura. Back to camp.
3: Yes, Master.
4: Rise up, men of Israel. The Lord has given the Midianite camp into your hands. Hur, take 100 men. Eleazar, take another 100. Give them all trumpets and empty jars with torches inside.
5: Yes, Gideon.
4: Watch me. Follow my lead. When I get to the edge of the camp, do exactly as I do. When I and my men blow our trumpets, then from all around the camp, you and yours shout, "A sword for the Lord and for Gideon." Do you understand?
5: We do.
6: It will be done, Master.
5: God be with us.
7: Gideon and the 100 men with him reached the edge of the camp at the beginning of the middle watch, just after they had changed the guard. When the rest of the army was in place, he gave the word.
4: Now, men of Israel, smash the jars, light your torches, blow your trumpets!
7: They all blew their trumpets and smashed the jars. Grasping the torches in their left hands and holding the trumpets in their right hands, they shouted at the top of their lungs,
8: "A sword for the Lord and for Gideon! A sword for the Lord and for Gideon!"
7: Gideon's army held their position around the camp, but the Midianites were in complete disorder.
9: The torches! They're all around us! We're surrounded!
7: All the Midianites ran, crying out as they fled. When the 300 trumpets sounded, the Lord caused the men throughout the camp to turn on each other with their swords. They began killing each other while Gideon and his men watched. The Midianite army fled back to their country. Israelites from all over the land joined Gideon and chased them away. It was one of the greatest victories in Israel's history, all brought about through God's chosen, the youngest son in the weakest clan in Manasseh, Gideon.
10: So, what do you think?
11: Ah, Papa Chuck, you scared me. Where's Mrs. Collins?
10: Making us some lunch, I think. What'd you think?
11: It was amazing.
10: It is an amazing story.
11: Did you know that God wanted to use people who were not even capable to win the battle?
10: Well, yes, I...
11: Did you know that Gideon was really, really scared and God didn't get mad at him for it?
10: Sure, it's okay to be scared if you just go ahead...
11: Did you know that God won the battle with only 300 men?
10: I did.
11: So, if God wants you to do something and it's impossible, then... Oh, wow. That's when he does the really big stuff.
10: Very well put, Marcia. Now, if
11: you... Do you think that God wants me to help gather food for those families?
10: I don't know, Marcia. That's kind of between you and God.
11: Of course he does. And I can't do it. So, this is great!
10: That's great?
11: Oh, God is gonna do something really great here. Gotta go. Oh, thanks for all the advice, Papa Chuck.

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0: Marcia?
2: 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I've already talked to the diner, the hotel, and Mr. Crawford. We can go over tomorrow after school and start collecting food. 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

0: 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The song, I Can, I Can, was written by Sandy Howell and Roger Freeland. 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
4: Oh no, he hit the wall.
5: I'm Miss Jean. Join me on a trip to Discovery Mountain, where the air is clear, clear enough to hear your imagination, and where every day is an exercise in faith. Join me for today's expedition. Summer camp is quickly coming to an end. There are only a couple of days left. Campers will be trying to pack an awful lot into those days. One more trip across the lake in a canoe, one last trail ride, a last attempt to hit a bullseye at the archery range. Staff are packing a lot into these last days too, making sure every camper gets one last chance at their favorite activity. Mr. Garcia is especially busy getting ready for dress rehearsal. And right now, Hattie is in the craft tent for another lemonade challenge and pottery craft. Let's join the campers for today's episode called Work in Progress.
6: Good morning, everyone. Settle in quickly because we need to get started.
7: Settle in? How can I when it's so crowded?
6: It's not that bad, Lily. We just have a little less room than usual since we're combining the older and younger campers today.
4: Why are we doing that?
6: So there's more time for the drama production dress rehearsal.
4: Oh, yeah.
8: Psst, Harold, we need to talk.
9: Not now, Janet.
8: Okay, then after class for sure.
9: Maybe.
8: But...
9: Can't talk now. We need to listen.
6: Campers, I've invited a few guests to join us for our big day tomorrow.
7: Big day?
9: More pottery class.
10: Look at how pretty our mugs are.
9: Ugh, this is boring.
4: Natalia, your pottery is so sparkly.
10: Thanks, Lana.
6: Okay, everyone. Now, today is a fun day. We're going to make lemonade.
11: I already know how. You just pour some powder in water and stir.
7: That's the lazy way, Jackson. It tastes better if you make it the way Miss Michelle does.
11: What do you know? You're just a kid.
7: Ugh, for the last time.
6: Lily, Jackson, that's enough arguing.
7: Sorry, Miss Hattie.
11: Yeah, sorry.
6: Thank you. Now, everyone, in front of me, I have a pitcher of water, a cup of sugar, and ice cubes.
10: What's the other thing that looks like an upside-down orange?
6: Oh, well, this is a citrus juicer, or reamer. It's for the lemons.
4: My grandma has that.
6: Now, watch. First, put one cup of water and one cup of sugar into this saucepan. The next step is to heat it until the sugar dissolves.
4: That makes a simple syrup, right?
6: Yes, exactly. And once it cools, the next step is to mix it with one cup of lemon juice and three cups of water. And then we have lemonade.
7: Can I try the lemon juicer?
6: Yes, Piper, here you go. And who else would like to make fresh lemon juice?
7: Oh, I would.
4: Me too. I can show you how to use the citrus juicer.
6: Thank you, Henry.
10: I'll measure the water.
4: I'll do the ice.
6: All right, let's make lemonade.
9: Jackson. Did you sign up for cooking class at camp?
11: Definitely not. Still have the snake?
9: Yep.
11: Time to...
6: Hugo, Jackson, why don't you two stir the lemonade?
9: Yes, Miss Hattie.
5: The campers followed the steps for homemade lemonade. They finished just in time for drama.
6: All right, campers, now hurry along to the drama tent. Mr. Garcia is waiting for you.
4: Bye, Miss Hattie.
6: God, please show me how to get through to these campers, all the campers, with this lemonade challenge. Thank you.
7: Hey, Lana, do you see Harold anywhere?
4: There's Logan and, I thought Harold was right there too.
7: He knows we need to edit Mr. Simon's interview.
4: Come on, let's get ready for dress rehearsal.
11: Hugo, you have to let the snake go. The sooner the better.
9: No way, Jackson. I still might use her to pull off an epic prank.
11: If the snake isn't moving around or eating much, she might be sick.
9: You worry too much, Jackson. The snake's fine. Now let's get inside the tent. I have an idea for today's rehearsal.
11: What kind of idea?
9: You ever heard of camel races?
1: Mr. Garcia, are you all set for dress rehearsal today? All the proper steps been followed?
2: Joyce, are you checking up on me?
1: It's my job, Mr. Garcia. I'm making sure everything's running smoothly and fixing small problems before they get to be big problems.
2: No problems here, Joyce. Stick around and see for yourself.
1: I think I will.
2: Time to get started, campers. Find a seat. Now listen as I tell you the story of Eleazar, Rebecca, and Isaac.
4: So that's what we should have done first.
2: Precisely, Lana. The first thing we should have done is turn to the Bible and read what God has to say to us.
12: That story's in Genesis, isn't it?
2: Yes, Cyrus. I'm reading the 24th chapter. Abraham was now very old. He said to the senior servant in his household, the one in charge of all that he had,
13: Eleazar, for more than 50 years, you have faithfully served me.
14: Yes, Abraham.
13: The task I have for you now, I would trust to no other.
14: Oh?
13: I'm getting old and wish to see my son Isaac settled before I die. I would like you to find a suitable wife for him.
14: I will begin making inquiries immediately.
13: Remember, my son must not marry any of the daughters of the Canaanites who live around us.
14: Yes, most important.
13: Go to my country and promise you will find a wife for my son from among my own relatives.
14: All that you say, I will do. Abraham, what if I can't find a woman who is willing to come back with me, a stranger?
13: The Lord will send his angel before you to help you. Go now, take as many men as you see fit, and camels loaded with the choicest gifts. May God go with you.
15: Eleazar, sir?
14: What is it, Hilamaz?
15: The men are requesting a pause to rest. We are in the fourth week of our journey. Both men and camels grow weary.
14: Do you see the city in the distance? Tell the men we will stop there, for it is the home of Abraham's family.
15: That is welcome news indeed. But may I inquire further?
14: Of course.
15: Once we arrive, how will you choose the woman who is to become the matriarch of the family?
14: I wish I knew, Hilamaz.
15: Well, perhaps the choice will be easy. We bring camels loaded with fine clothing and gold. The young women of this city will clamor to be chosen when they see these gifts.
14: Such a woman would not be worthy of my master's son.
15: It is a wonder you even care whether our master has a good wife.
14: Is it?
15: Until Isaac was born, it was you, Master Abraham, chose to inherit his wealth. You could have lived like a king were it not for Isaac. I would wish a skinny, homely bride for my rival.
14: Isaac is not my rival. He is the son God promised, and I will choose wisely for the rightful heir of Abraham.
15: And how will you make such a choice?
14: As I have always done, with God's help. Now, see, we are approaching the well outside the city.
15: It is the time that women come out to draw water, after the heat of the day has passed.
14: Have the camel drivers make their beasts kneel to wait while I speak to the God of Abraham.
15: Yes, Eleazar.
14: God of my master Abraham, make me successful today. When I ask one of the women coming to draw water if I may drink from her water jug, may it be that she offers to water my camels as well. By this, I will know that she is the one you have chosen for my master's son, Isaac.
16: Mr. Garcia, wait.
2: Yes, Janet?
16: How did Eleazar come up with a test like, she'll be Isaac's wife if she waters my camels?
3: It sounds like the way you'd look for someone to work on your farm.
4: Not the way to choose a wife.
3: I'd be insulted if a guy said, hey, how many bales of hay can you load on my truck? That's what Eleazar was doing, wasn't it?
10: Yeah, it's not very romantic.
7: Ugh, there's that word again.
17: Lily, you are consistent, if nothing else.
16: So, why did Eleazar do that? Treat it all like Isaac was looking for a servant.
2: Tell you what, Janet. Let's read a little more, and then we can talk about it. Before he had finished praying, Rebecca came out with her jar on her shoulder.
15: Eliezer, a group of maidens approaches even now.
4: What wonderful news, Tabira, to be betrothed to Arbara the silversmith.
16: Don't worry, Manesh, your time will not be long coming. Isn't that right, Rebecca?
18: Oh, yes. We have all seen the kind way the wool merchant's son behaves toward you, Manesh.
4: He is a kind man. I could wish for no other to be betrothed to.
14: Greetings to you. When your water jugs have been filled, would you kindly let me have a drink?
18: Indeed, sir. You may drink your fill. And I shall water your camels as well, if you wish.
4: Surely that isn't necessary, Rebecca. Giving the traveler a drink is enough.
16: Oh, I must draw my water and get back. I promised to help Mother. Ubara shares the evening meal with us today.
4: I'll draw water and walk back with you, Tabira. Will you be all right, Rebecca?
18: Yes, I shall be fine on my own.
15: The maiden just answered your prayer, Eliezer. I must admit I expected your test to fail.
14: How so?
15: Sir, a camel easily drinks 25 jugs of water, and we have 10 thirsty beasts. The person who would water them without being paid does not exist. I thought.
14: And yet, this maiden has done it.
18: There. That's the last of them. Your animals should be content now.
14: You have been a blessing indeed. Please, accept these gifts.
18: Sir, these adornments are made of gold. It is too much.
14: Your kindness is worth more than these adornments. Whose daughter are you? Is there room in your father's house for us to spend the night?
18: I am the daughter of Bethuel, the son of Nahor and Milcah. And we have plenty of room for both your men and beasts.
14: Praise be to the Lord, God of my master Abraham, for he has led me to the house of my master's relatives.
18: I must tell them you are coming. Mother! Laban!
19: What is it, Rebecca?
12: What has happened, my sister?
18: There was a man at the well, with servants and camels. I gave him a drink and watered his animals. And when I was through, he gave me these gold adornments. He said his master is Abraham.
19: Abraham?
12: The brother of our grandfather? And you left him out there? Come, you who are blessed by the Lord, why are you standing out here? My servants will care for your animals, and even now a meal is being prepared.
14: I will not eat until I have told you what I have to say.
12: Then you must come inside and say it.
14: I am Eleazar, the servant of Abraham.
19: As Rebecca has shared.
12: And shown us the ornaments you gave her.
14: There are gifts of fine clothing and silver and gold for all of you. The Lord has blessed my master abundantly, and he has become very wealthy. He made me swear an oath to find his only son a wife from his own clan.
19: A wife?
14: When I arrived at the well today, I asked the Lord to show me the young woman he has chosen, to let it be the one who offered to water my camels.
12: Ah, this is from the Lord. We can say nothing against it.
19: A wife? Let her stay 10 days with us to celebrate.
14: Please do not detain me, but let me be on my way to my master.
12: Let my sister decide. Rebecca, will you go with this man to a far country to be the wife of our kinsman Abraham's son?
18: Yes, I will go.
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16: Yeah, that was pretty cool. Mr. Garcia, did Rebecca go with Eliezer just because she knew she'd be marrying someone rich?
21: Isn't that what they call a gold digger?
22: What about Laban? He decided his sister could go off and marry a stranger the moment he took a look at those gold ornaments.
2: Are you sure that was the motivation? Remember what he said after Eliezer told him about his prayer for a sign?
4: He said, "This is from the Lord," and he said they couldn't argue with that.
2: Exactly. Now, we know from later stories that Laban was greedy. But in this instance, he simply recognized God's hand in choosing his sister Rebecca.
16: But do we know if it turned out to be a good choice?
2: Are you asking if Isaac and Rebecca lived happily ever after?
16: I mean, yeah, I guess I am.
2: Well, at the end of Genesis 24, it says, "So she became his wife, and he loved her, and Isaac was comforted after his mother's death."
22: Wait a minute. It says he married her and then fell in love with her? That's backwards.
2: Is it? First of all, Eliezer was very careful who he chose for Isaac. It was clear God had chosen her too.
22: True.
2: Rebecca was naturally friendly, helpful, hospitable, and not afraid of hard work. She must have been very easy to love.
22: I hadn't thought about it that way.
17: Most people today aren't that careful about who they fall in love with. So maybe we're the ones who have it backwards.
3: Addison, are you saying Hattie and James aren't weird after all?
17: Well, their courtship is definitely different, Brianna. But maybe it's only different because a lot of other people are doing it wrong.
2: Okay, guys, we could talk about this story all day, but we don't have time. The dress rehearsal must go on.
10: Yay! Yay, we get to put our costumes on!
2: Well, Camp Director Joyce, what do you think so far?
23: I thought I already knew this Bible story, but hearing it like that?
2: Yes?
23: I'm impressed with Eliezer. He took his job seriously, even though he had every reason to be jealous of Isaac.
2: True.
23: It makes me feel a little guilty.
2: Oh?
23: I've been jealous of my brother ever since camp started.
2: Jealous? But why?
23: Because I'm afraid Mr. Simon's going to give my job to James. I've been losing sleep, getting cranky, and pretending I'm not interested in his relationship with Hattie.
2: I didn't really notice any of that.
23: No? Well, you probably didn't miss me trying to be a super camp director and doing it for all the wrong reasons.
2: Well, I guess the big question now is, what are you going to do about it?
23: I don't know yet, but I'll definitely be praying about it, like Eliezer did.
2: Did you know that Eliezer's prayer is the first prayer recorded in the Bible?
23: Really? That makes it even more special.
2: I think so, too. Prayer's always a good decision, Joyce.
16: Hugo, be careful with that camel costume.
23: Oh, your actors need you.
2: Sure, sounds like it. Okay, actors, everyone in place.
24: Yes, indeedy, Mr. Garcia.
9: Okay, Jackson, let the race begin.
24: Whee!
2: Hugo, slow down.
24: Where's the brake?
4: Oh, no. He hit the wall.
16: Hugo's in the camel? What were you thinking?
2: Hugo, are you all right?
16: Is the camel all right?
24: Here, Hugo, let's get you out of there. Did you hurt anything?
9: I don't think so.
11: Hope nothing in your pocket was damaged.
9: My pocket? Oh, no. Everything in my pocket's fine.
16: Is the camel's eye supposed to point that direction?
23: This is terrible. I'm going to lose my job for sure.
24: Lose your job?
23: That camel's going to cost hundreds of dollars to repair. When Mr. Simon finds out I've gone over budget, he is going to fire me.
1: This is all my fault.
16: No, it's not. It's Hugo's.
9: I was just trying to have some fun.
5: 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We'll find out right after this.
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5: After the disaster in the drama tent, the campers managed to finish the dress rehearsal, just without a camel. Hugo had time to think while he sat on the sidelines, and now that his group is at the ropes course, he's still being quiet. Or quiet for Hugo, anyway.
13: Looking good, Henry. Now hold on tight and swing around to the left.
25: Can I go now, James?
13: Wait till Henry gets to the next platform, okay?
25: Okay.
13: Hugo, don't just sit there. Grab a harness and let's get ready to go.
25: Nah, I don't feel like it.
13: Come on, you love the ropes course. And this is your last chance. Tomorrow you'll be super busy.
25: That's okay. I'm not in the mood.
13: Hey, what's really going on? Does it have anything to do with what happened in drama class?
25: You heard about that?
13: That's all the campers were talking about when they got here.
25: I was just trying to have some fun. Make people laugh. I didn't know the camel had no brakes, or that it was so expensive.
13: You guys are telling the story of Abraham's servant Eliezer, right?
25: Yeah.
13: Well, Hattie and I read Genesis chapter 24 this year during our Bible studies. Eliezer was known for being faithful. He took his job very seriously, didn't he?
25: Yeah.
13: So, tell me, what was your job today?
25: What do you mean?
13: Well, in the drama, was your job to make people laugh?
25: I guess not.
13: Do you recall what 2 Timothy 2 verse 15 says?
25: Which verse is that?
13: Well, it says, "Do your best to present yourself to God as one approved by Him, a worker who has no need to be ashamed, rightfully explaining the word of truth."
25: Ashamed? Ugh.
13: I'm guessing you feel kind of ashamed right now, don't you?
25: Yeah, but what can I do about it? There's no way I can afford to pay for that camel.
13: Well, you're a smart kid, and you're obviously sorry for what happened. I'm certain God can show you other ways to make up for the damage you've caused.
25: I hadn't thought about asking God for help. I'm not really used to doing that.
13: Well, there's no time like the present. Oh no! Time! I lost track of time! I was supposed to meet Hattie. She had something important to talk to me about. Hey, Jake!
24: Yes?
13: Can you take over for a while? I've gotta go. I'm late.
24: Yes, indeedy. Okay, campers, who's next?
26: Me.
24: Okay, Logan. Ropes away.
27: Oh, Michelle, this oatmeal chocolate chip cookie, it's the best thing that's happened to me all day.
28: Then your day must have been worse than I thought because I brought you the reject cookies.
27: Rejects? They taste great.
28: But they're not pretty. They're supposed to be a nice golden color, not I forgot to set the timer brown.
27: Well, it feels good to laugh. It'll keep me from crying.
28: That bad?
27: Yeah, tomorrow's supposed to be the lemonade challenge, but I might as well not bother.
28: Why? I have the cookies, not rejects, and all the lemonade supplies you requested ready for you.
27: Yeah, but it's so discouraging. The campers just don't seem to get this whole activity. Most of them look bored during our sessions.
28: Were you still hoping for James's help on this?
27: I was, but I don't know. Maybe I was wrong.
13: Wrong about what?
28: Oh, hi, James. Well, Hattie, I really should be getting back to the cafe. See you tomorrow. Bye.
13: What was that all about?
27: To be honest, it was about you.
13: Me?
27: Michelle knows how discouraged I've been about the whole lemonade challenge project and how you've been too busy to help.
13: I have been busy.
27: I know, but it's gotten me thinking.
13: About what?
27: About whether our priorities are really the same.
13: You're doubting my priorities? Why?
27: Why? Well, we both said God was our top priority in life, right?
13: Yeah, he should be first. If God isn't first, then none of the other parts of our relationship will hold up.
27: And we each want to be with a person who will help us stay close to God and not distract us from him.
13: And that's what I want, Hattie. I want us both to be helping the other stay on the path to God's kingdom.
27: And we also talked about being the kind of person who supported the other's work and goals.
13: But I do support your work and goals.
27: You say you support them, but your actions kind of say something different.
13: But
27: I love how dedicated you've been to being sports director this year, and I was happy to help you do all the research on the ropes course and make phone calls for you. But when I really needed your support for my project, you're always too busy with your own.
13: I guess I just felt like I needed to make up for all my failures the first year I worked here.
27: But it's made me feel like I'll always come second to whatever.

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And what a hard, dark, terrible night and time that it was in the land of Egypt. This is Egypt with the Nile River flowing out to the Mediterranean Sea. And this is the Red Sea, and this is the wilderness. And this is the land way up here that God had promised that one day he would give to his people after they had been in bondage in Egypt for many years. Well, we know how the Egyptians treated God's people. Oh, they made them slaves and made them work very, very hard. But God raised up a man named Moses, to bring them out of Egypt. But remember, Moses had to flee from Egypt and go way down into the wilderness. And there, he was in the wilderness and God appeared to him in a burning bush. And the Lord said, Moses, go back and bring my people out. And so he left the wilderness and came to Egypt. And there God sent these 10 horrible plagues on the whole country and the whole land of Egypt. And remember, the last plague was that very horrible one called the Passover. Well, that night came and went, and God's people were finally freed from the land of Egypt. And when they went out of Egypt, do you know what they had? They had all the wealth, all the silver and all the gold and all the money. Oh, the Egyptian people had learned that the God of the Israelites was great, and so they gave to them their silver bracelets and their gold earrings and their silver cups and golden platters. And they went out carrying the wealth

of Egypt upon them. Then they also took with them Joseph, the body, the dead bones of Joseph, and Joseph's body went out with them. And remember, as they left the land, God led them by a cloud in the daytime and a pillar of fire at night. And he led them down by the Red Sea. And then Pharaoh's army came after. Oh, they came after God's people to bring them back. But God opened up the Red Sea. And remember how they went through on dry land. Oh, it was a wonderful day. That day they came through the wilderness, across the Red Sea to the wilderness, and God led them all the way with this cloud overhead, a cloud by day and a pillar of fire by night. And that's the way he led them. He leads us too. And sometimes he takes us through the wilderness, through places we've never been before, and through hardships and testings, times that we're to be taught to lean on him. And today he still leads us through the wilderness of life. And God did know the way through the wilderness that he was leading them, but instead of leading them this way, which would seem very natural and very normal, be the shortest route to where they were going, God did not lead them that way. Instead, he led them in just the very opposite. He led them way down through the Sinai Peninsula and through this wilderness wandering. And oh, God knew what he was doing. You know why he did that? Well, you see, he said that if they were to go this way, they would meet the enemy. And they were not prepared to fight and to battle with the enemy. They had been slaves. And they were not trained soldiers by any means. And they would not know how to do it. And God said that he had many things that he must teach his people. He must teach them that he was a good father who cared for his children, who would give them food, would give them water, would give them protection. He could answer all their problems. And so their faith must be strengthened. And it could only be strengthened as they met some of the testings and trials of life. And so God led them down through the wilderness. The first place they came to, after they crossed the Red Sea, was a place where there was water. Oh, there was water. And the people were very, very thirsty. In fact, they had said, "Oh, we are so thirsty. If we don't get some water, we'll just die of thirst. We've come out in this wilderness." And they, by this time, had used up all of their water. And the people says, "Oh, oh, here is some water." And those up ahead began to run as fast as they could. And they got here and waded out in the water. And then they tasted the water. Oh, the water didn't taste good. Oh, they had to spit it out again. And some of the women who came and began to cup up the water in their hands, and others began to get it in pitchers. And pretty soon, the people said, "Well, this water's not fit to drink. It tastes bitter. It tastes terrible. Oh, maybe it's poisonous. Maybe everybody who drinks of it will die. Oh, we know that you have to be careful that you only drink safe water. It's all the water there is, and all of it tastes bitter." They spit it out again. And the people said, "Moses, we've come 3 days in the wilderness. We are so thirsty, and our children are thirsty. We're going to die of thirst. And this water's no good. We can't drink of it. What are we going to do? Moses, this problem is yours. You're the one who brought us out here. Now what are we going to do about the water?" And Moses, he did not know. He had never encountered a problem like that. But Moses knew what to do. For you see, Moses had already spent 40 long years in that wilderness. And during those long years, Moses had learned to trust God. And he had learned that when problems come and you don't know what to do, well, turn to God. God hears prayer, and God answers prayer. And so there before all of those people, Moses and Aaron prayed to God. They fell on their knees before the Lord, and they cried out to God, "God, the water is bitter.
The people are thirsty. What shall we do? God, help us. And God heard that prayer, just like he hears every prayer that comes from a sincere heart that trusts and believes on him. And God told Moses what to do. God said, Moses, get up. There's a tree over there. I want you to go over there to that tree, and I want you to cut it down. Get some men to help you, and bring that tree back. And you throw that tree into those bitter waters. And Moses did what the Lord said. For those 40 years in the wilderness, he had learned to not only pray and to trust God, but he had learned to obey the Lord. And so he came back carrying that great, huge tree. And when he got to the bitter waters, he took that tree and he threw it in. And they waited a little while, I'm sure. And then some of the people came again and began to take of the water. And as they did, they found that the water was good. In fact, it was very good. And the people came and they began to get pitchers of water and cups of water and handfuls of water. And all the people came and quenched their thirst. And they got water for themselves and their children and their animals. And they put water in pitchers and in cans to take with them. And God had heard the prayer, and God had met their need. Oh, God was a great, wonderful God. And they had learned. Well, they were beginning to learn. For I guess through life we never really learn completely. We're always just learning. And so they were learning to trust in God. Well, they left this place and they called it Mara. You know why they called it Mara? Because Mara means bitter. And they had found the bitter waters there. But they found that a certain tree in the water made the water sweet. You know what that tree reminds us of? It reminds us of another tree. Oh, the tree from which the cross was made, that Jesus Christ came to hang on Calvary's cross. And today, if you will take God, take Jesus Christ into all of your problems and your troubles and the things you don't know what to do about, if you'll take God into it and talk to God, God will make those bitter waters become very, very sweet. And so in your life, it'll help you if you learn to take all of your problems to God. I hope so, for he has a way out, a good way out. But not all the places in life are hard, bitter, unpleasant places. Well, God leads us along to some good places. And so they left Mara, where the waters were bitter, and they came to another place. Oh, there were 12 wells of water there and 70 palm trees right in the middle of the desert. Why, it was an oasis. It was so wonderful. They drank of the water and they loaded up their cans and their pitchers and their cups and they sat under the palm trees and they enjoyed it so much. It was a little oasis that God had for his children. And you know, in life, God has some of the good places all in store for us. And we come upon them. We ought to thank God for them. Oh, there's some good things that have happened to you that have come your way. Well, that's from the hand of God. And so God led them along, and after a while, they came to another place further down, and as they were going down in that direction, they were running out of food. They'd eaten all of their meat, the dried meat they brought with them. They'd eaten all of their bread. Everything was eaten up, and I guess the children were saying, Mommy, I'm hungry. Don't you have something to eat? And everybody was beginning to feel their stomach very strongly. It was hurting and it was paining, and they thought, oh, what are we going to do? We want something to eat. Can't we? There are no houses out here. There are no stores. There are no cities. There are no village. Just desert and wilderness. Where will we ever get food? Where will we get food? Moses, you have brought us out here, and we'll die of starvation. Moses, you're to blame for this. And they began to complain and to murmur and to gripe.
And oh, they were so angry and they were so furious. They came to Moses and they said, Moses, we're going to die in the wilderness. It would have been better if you had left us in Egypt. At least in Egypt we had enough to eat. But here, we don't have any food. And no promise of any food. And they blamed Moses. And they forgot all about how hard it was in Egypt and how hard they had to work every day and how unfairly they were treated. And now they complained against Moses and against God. But you know, I guess that sometimes, like we are, when things get rough and we come to a dead end and we don't know what to do, well, we often complain against God. And God has to teach us. He has to teach us to pray, to come to Him with all of our problems. They had learned that when you had bitter water, you came and asked God to make it sweet, and He would. But they had not learned that He could make food, even out in the wilderness. And so they complained to Moses and Aaron, and Moses and Aaron prayed, as Moses had learned to do. They prayed to God, and God heard that prayer. He was teaching all of His people that when you need things, the right way to approach the need is to pray about it. And so Moses and Aaron prayed. And the Lord said to Moses, in the morning, they will have bread to eat, and tonight they will have meat. Everyone will have plenty of meat to eat tonight. And in the morning, there will be bread. And Moses told the people, and the people thought, meat? Out here in the wilderness? Bread in the morning? Impossible. Oh, their faith did need to be strengthened. They needed to learn that God could do anything. And it came to pass, just as God had said. Do you know what happened that night? Well, I guess it was just before the sun went down. It was late afternoon, and suddenly they looked across the sky and they saw this huge, it was almost like a black cloud coming. It was moving very fast. But as it got closer, they saw that it was birds. And soon the birds were flying very low, and they could see that they were quails. A covey of quails. The most quails they'd ever seen, all together flying. And they came in very low. And soon they were so low that the quails just flopped on the ground. Their wings just flopped and they fell to the ground. Well, I don't know, but I've heard that in that part of the country, sometimes the quails, as they fly in great coveys, will just fly and fly and fly until they're exhausted and they can't go any further. And then they just flop around on the ground. Well, God had it worked in just the right way and the right timing. They came in that night. And they flopped their wings on the ground and could not move and could not get away. And all that God's people had to do was to go out and pick them up. Just pick them up and kill them and cook them. And that night, everybody had quail for dinner. Oh, did it taste good? It was so good. And then they thought, what about in the morning? How will we have bread? I can understand how quail would come, but bread? I don't understand how bread would come. And so they went to bed that night with full stomachs, early in the morning. And usually it's the youngest children in the family who are up the earliest. And I guess the children were out of their little tents and looking around and said, oh, there's something out on the ground. Come and see. And when they got out there, in the dew, the little droplets of dew, there were some little white specks, like a flake. It was about like a seed. It tasted sweet. It was good. And they began to gather some of it, and they said, what is it? What is it? What is it? Everybody was saying, what is it? What is it? And if you speak Hebrew, that would be manna. Manna. Manna. Manna. And so they began to call it manna. And still, till today, it is called manna. And they gathered in the manna from the little droplets of dew that evaporated, and they made their bread, and they ate it,
And God was to teach them through this, for he gave some directions. He said, now you're only together enough for today, just today. But do you know what some of the people did? They didn't believe God, and they had not learned to obey. So they gathered more. They gathered quite a bit. And the next morning, sure enough, there it was all over the ground again. They didn't need to save it from yesterday, but those who had gathered more yesterday, they went in there and looked at the manna that was left over. It had worms all in it. There were worms, and the smell, it smelled horrible. Ooh, they couldn't even stand it. Well, they had to learn. You obey God. He said one day, gather enough for one day. And that's the way it is with our spiritual food from God today. We need to feed on his word, the bread of life, every day. Then on the sixth day, God said, now today, I want you to gather twice as much, because tomorrow, on the Sabbath, there will not be any manna. And so they did gather twice as much. And the next morning, did it have worms in it? Did it stink? No, it was fresh and good. And sure enough, on the Sabbath morning, they went out and they looked over the ground. There wasn't any manna anywhere. And God was teaching his people to obey him, to believe him, and that one day out of the week was to be very special. It was to be a day when the body would rest and the spirit would worship God. And so the children of Israel were learning, slowly, but they were learning, that when you had the problems of life, you come to God. Well, they went on down another way, and pretty soon they ran out of water again. And this time Moses prayed, and the Lord said, Moses, take your rod and go out there and strike a certain rock. And he did. He took his rod, that shepherd's staff that he had been using for 40 years, and he went out to a certain rock, and he struck it. And water gushed out of the rock. And all the people had plenty of water. And that reminds us of Jesus Christ, the Rock of Ages, who one day at Calvary's cross was smitten for our sins. And if we put our faith and trust in him and come to him, we have the water of life. Oh, I hope you have learned to walk with God. I hope you've met him. He's your friend. You can if you trust Jesus Christ and ask him into your heart. And then after you trust him, he wants us to walk with him, to follow the steps of Jesus.

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0: Now, here you go, kids. One strawberry whiz-bang, one very berry blowout, and one triple chocolate malted with a fudge brownie on the side.
1: Thanks, Mr. Whitaker.
0: Well, you're welcome, Camilla. Enjoy. Although I feel I should put a warning sign on you, Matthew. There's enough chocolate in that shaken brownie to energize a small Swiss village.
2: Believe me. After the week I've had, I need every bit of it.
1: Right, like you've had it tougher than any of the rest of us.
2: Yeah. I did. Believe me, Mr. Whitaker, I had it far worse.
0: I'm not sure what you're talking about.
2: You haven't heard about what happened this past week at our house?
0: No. What happened?
1: Grandma came. That's what.
2: Abuelita, you mean. You have to say it in Spanish.
1: Oh, yeah. Abuelita. Anyway, it wasn't just her. It was like a stampede of family. You really didn't hear about this?
0: Maybe I'm not getting out enough. What happened?
2: Well, first of all, you've got to understand that when Abuelita comes to visit, Mom, changes.
3: Garage, check. Bathrooms, check. Bedrooms, check.
2: Mom?
3: Good. Matthew, where are your sisters?
2: I think they're still alphabetizing soup cans in the pantry.
3: Check. And your father?
2: Last I saw him, he was crawling under the porch to fix that squeaky step.
3: Check. And how about you? How are your assignments going?
2: Great. I'm done. And I was wondering...
3: What was that?
2: I don't know. Anyway, I was wondering if I could skip going to the airport and head over to Wits End for a while.
3: Well, let's see. Did you flip all the furniture cushions in the living room?
2: Yep.
3: Did you dust everything, move all the furniture, vacuum, and put everything back?
2: I even wiped the baseboards.
3: Wonderful! And have you created a Matthew clone who can be at the airport in an hour, kiss your loving abuelita, and make her feel as important as she deserves?
2: No.
3: Then you'll be leaving with us in about 20 minutes.
2: But, Mom!
3: Oh my goodness, what happened to you? David, you're a mess.
4: There was this spider the size of a Volkswagen under the house. That squeaky step will have to wait.
3: That's all right. We'll come in through the garage. Now, I need to color coordinate the plates in the cupboard.
4: Hold on. Ava, the house doesn't have to be perfect.
2: Yeah, Mom. Nobody has ever walked under the couch. And Abuelita's sure not going to move it to see.
3: This is my mother we're talking about. She'll sense the dust is there. Now, Matthew, tell your sisters to finish. We'll need to leave soon.
2: Okay, Mom.
4: Honey, take a breath. Everything looks great.
3: I'm sorry. I get so...
4: Don't worry. We'll have the place worthy of the queen. If we had a queen, I mean. Okay, everybody, another quick once-over double time. We are in the car in 20.
3: Oh, there she is.
4: Oh.
3: Mama, we're over here, Mama.
1: Grandma.
5: There's my hija. What a sight for these sore eyes. And the niñas, look at how big you've gotten. You're all grown up and beautiful. You don't need to wear a diaper, you old abuelita. Take that off and give me a hug. Oh, mija.
3: Mama. It's so good to have you here.
4: Mama Lucia, it's great to see you again.
5: Hello, David. Ay, estás tan delgado.
4: I don't... In English, please?
5: You're so skinny.
4: Oh.
5: Why don't you eat more? Emma, how many times have I told you a skinny man is not a happy man?
4: No.
5: Aren't you cooking for him?
4: Me? No. She does great. I eat all I can stomach.
3: David?
4: No, that's not what... I was supposed to come out in a good way, and it didn't. Ava is muy incredibly low cook.
5: What is this incredibly low? Emma, have you still not taught this man how to speak?
3: Mama.
4: Oh, hey, look. I recognize that colorful set of bags. Why don't I get these kids to help me? Come on. We'll get these to the car. Let's go.
5: It is just as well we don't stand around here. There is so much to be done.
3: No, Mama. I want you to come home with us and enjoy. No schedules to keep.
5: Don't be silly, Eva. We must prepare for the wedding.
3: Wedding? What wedding?
5: Rosalita's.
3: Rosalita's getting married next year. I think we can hold off on worrying about my sister's wedding for one weekend.
5: Next year? Hasn't she spoken to you? Ay, that girl. She and her fiancé decided to get married this week.
3: Oh?
5: And she wants to be married here, in Odyssey.
3: Oh.
5: At your house.
3: Oh, no.
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2: By the time we got back home, Mom had started breathing again.
1: But the situation was more complicated than we thought.
0: Oh, really?
1: Everything about Aunt Rosalita is complicated.
4: So, let me get this straight. Rosalita wants to get married here because she has two fiancés?
5: No. Rosalita has only one. You see, she was engaged to Orlando, but they broke up.
4: What? I thought she really loved Orlando. What happened?
5: Rosalita told him that she didn't want him to celebrate her 30th birthday. She made him promise to forget it.
4: Okay, and?
3: He believed her.
1: She dumped him for not giving her a birthday party?
5: Orlando said the same thing while weeping into his chimichanga.
4: Okay, so if Orlando is out, then who is she marrying?
5: Rodrigo.
3: Forget about the who for a minute. I'm still back at the why. Why does she have to marry him this week and in our house?
5: Well, Orlando was so overcome with jealousy that he threatened to disrupt her wedding next year. It was getting so messy. Rosalita decided to elope with Rodrigo and be done with it. Can you imagine?
3: Elope?
5: Exactly. I told her absolutely no eloping. Her marriage must be with family and in a church. So Rosalita said, since I was coming here to visit you, then she would get married here.
2: Grandma?
3: Abuelita.
2: Abuelita. Our house isn't a church.
5: I know, and it breaks my heart. But the kind of church I always dreamed of for her doesn't exist in Odyssey. You're not big on Spanish design here, I noticed.
4: True.
5: So I compromised, and she compromised, and, well, here we are.
3: Glad to know we're a compromise.
5: You don't mind doing this, do you, Eva? It is for your sister, after all.
3: No, if that's what you want, Mama.
5: It's not her fault. She is so beautiful, and it drives the men crazy.
3: Nope, can't hate her for that.
2: So Dad took the week off. And he and Mom recruited all their friends in the neighborhood to help get stuff set up fast.
1: It was hard work.
2: And then certain people started ransacking my stuff.
1: Now hold on.
2: You can't deny it, Olivia.
1: I wasn't ransacking.
2: Hey, what were you doing in my room?
1: Helping Abuelita.
2: In my room? What were you doing?
1: We're getting ready for the wedding, so I needed some coins from your collection.
2: What? What do my coins have to do with the wedding? Am I paying for it?
1: No, silly. The coins are part of a Latino tradition Abuelita told us about. It's where the groom gives his bride 13 gold coins. They represent Jesus and the 12 disciples.
2: But they're my 13 coins.
1: Given for a good cause. Do you want to tell Abuelita that you're not willing to give 13 coins to Aunt Rosalita's wedding?
2: Okay, fine. But couldn't we cut it down to just four? Call it Jesus and a couple close friends?
1: No, I think Mom was going to ask you about it. But, well, I figured since we were cleaning out your room anyway, I just...
2: Wait, go... While you cleaned out my... Let me see. It's empty! Where's all my stuff?
1: Well, we had to move it down to the basement while our cousins are here. They're going to stay in our rooms, so Abuelita had us clean everything up.
2: But it was just getting comfortable after the last big clean.
1: Sorry, take it up with the management.
2: Mom!
7: Oh, come on, Matthew. It's not like you were the only one who went through Abuelita's cleanup. She even washed my good soccer shoes. I don't think she understands the importance of well-placed mud.
0: Well, that is a rare gift.
7: Those shoes will never fit me right again. My season is shot.
1: The bedroom smells better, though.
7: Hey.
2: Anyway, about halfway through the week, the relatives started arriving.
1: I didn't know we had so many uncles, aunts, and cousins on Mom's side of the family.
7: And taking care of them was no picnic either.
4: Hi, welcome to our home.
3: Hi, come on in.
5: Bienvenidos.
3: Please, please, come on. Come in.
4: Make yourself comfortable.
3: Siéntense, están en su casa.
4: I didn't know there were so many coming.
1: Neither did I.
7: Mom, we're running out of soda.
3: There's more in the pantry. Just keep popping tops and serving, Camilla.
7: I am, but I'm really getting a cramp in my pouring arm.
4: Camilla?
7: Okay, 3 dozen more sodas. Coming right up.
3: Mama, you didn't say there would be so many.
5: Mom, don't worry. We'll make room.
4: Make room? They're staying here?
3: They are our guests.
4: Maybe I could arrange some hotel rooms, although that would cost a fortune.
5: No, we cannot do that. They will not mind closeness. I have thought it all through. Besides, lots of the aunts and uncles are sponsors.
4: Sponsors? What?
3: Oh,
4: Hello. Hi. Welcome to our home.
3: Bienvenidos, primos.
5: Maria, bienvenida.
4: Please, make yourself comfortable.
3: Bienvenidos, estamos en su casa.
4: Sponsors?
5: Yes, sponsors. They pledge to share the expense of the wedding so you don't have to bear the burden.
4: Well, that's nice.
5: I've spoken with them all. It will work out fine, but we can't add to their debt with hotel rooms.
4: Oh, okay. I understand.
3: Who covers the cost of the mental ward?
4: Hello. Welcome to our home.
3: Bienvenidos.
8: Hola, ¿cómo está? Oye, por cierto, estamos...

0: What in the world is that?
1: Okay, Mom, you have got to do something about this.
2: What? What's going on?
1: They are on the front lawn. Come on, look.
0: Who's on the front lawn?
1: Mom, Dad, is this cool or what?
3: I'm so sorry. I should have known this was going to happen.
2: Mama?
0: Okay. Why is there a mariachi band on our front lawn?
3: It's Orlando, Rosalita's ex-fiancé. He found out that the wedding is soon. I have gone out and spoken to him, but he refuses to leave.
0: Did you tell him she's not even here yet?
3: No. If he finds out she's not here, then he'll go looking for her. And who knows what will happen. Eva, you must talk with him from the window.
2: What?
3: You look so much like Rosalita. If you stand at the window and speak from there, he will think it's her.
2: I'm not doing that.
1: This is so embarrassing. The neighbors are coming out with their video cameras.
4: Ooh, that's a great idea. I'll go get ours.
3: Eva, you must convince him you're Rosalita and tell him to go away. It's for the family.
2: Absolutely not. I'm not going to impersonate my sister.
1: Please, Mom. Our whole family's going to be a big video joke on the internet, and my life will be over.
2: Oh, I'll talk to him, but as myself. Hold it. Wait, stop.
5: My precious, beautiful Rosalita, please, you must see me.
2: No, I'm not your Rosalita.
5: Yes, it must be once again. I am here to throw myself at your mercy. I love you. I love you.
2: No, you don't understand.
5: Give me forgiveness. Make me your husband. And I will clean for you. I will cook for you. Slave for you.
2: Oh, he cooks and cleans?
0: Eva?
2: This just isn't working. He thinks I'm her.
3: Then tell him you love another.
0: You know, I could always turn on the sprinklers.
2: No, I'll try to make him understand. But Rosalita's gonna owe me big. Oh, it's going to be a long night.
6: 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We always love hearing from you.
7: Did it work? Did your mom get Orlando and his band to leave?
1: Yeah, amazingly, she did. But that only added to the tension in the house. Sleeping on the floor, taking turns in the bathroom.
8: All of my stuff getting used. Everybody going nutty over the wedding plans.
4: And Aunt Rosalita hadn't even shown up yet.
1: Finally, we had a family meeting in the only place we could get some privacy.
0: Eva, could you come with me for a moment? In here?
2: The bathroom?
0: Mm-hmm, that's right.
1: Hi, Mom.
9: Hi, Mom.
2: Oh, you're all in here.
9: Mm-hmm. Yes.
0: We need to talk.
2: Do we?
0: We have come up with something to relieve the pressure before this house splits at the seams. When I went out for milk last night, I almost didn't come back. Had I taken my toothbrush...
2: Is this how everybody feels?
9: Yes.
2: I was hoping this would be good for you, that you could be a part of my family's traditions.
8: Yeah, we get that, Mom.
1: We don't mind giving up our rooms and using sleeping bags in the basement, but, well, I haven't slept for a week.
4: And I haven't used the bathroom in a week.
8: And I haven't... You haven't used the bathroom in a week, Camilla?
4: Ew. Then you don't want to know.
2: Look, I understand. You have no idea how well I understand. But this is my family, too. I love them, and I have certain responsibilities.
0: We know, and we've been more than happy to help out, right, guys?
9: Yeah.
0: Honey, I understand that you and your mom don't want me to send your relatives to a hotel, but maybe, just tonight, I could send us to one?
8: Yeah.
1: Oh, yes.
2: Hmm.
1: Who's that?
2: I don't know. Open the door.
0: Okay.
2: Mama.
3: Why are you all standing in the bathroom?
0: We were just talking.
1: Yeah.
3: In the bathroom?
2: It was private.
3: I see. Well, are you done?
2: Yes, I think we're finished.
9: Yeah.
3: Good.
9: Yes.
3: Because according to the schedule, this is my time in here.
2: Okay. Oh,
0: okay. Right.
2: Excuse me.
0: Maria,
2: that was my
3: Ah. the seat up.
4: That was really good, Mr. Whitaker.
10: Yeah.
7: Well, I'm glad you enjoyed it. But before you go, how does the story end?
10: End?
7: Yes. How did everything work out? Did you go to the hotel?
8: Uh-huh. It was great.
4: Yeah, and the pool was the best part.
7: Well, how about the wedding? Was it nice?
10: We don't know. The wedding's today.
7: Today? Well.
8: I'll just be so glad when this whole thing is over.
7: I understand. But keep in mind, God put us together in our families. And for all our differences and quirks, there's something very special in that creation. So do your best to enjoy it while you can.
10: Yeah.
0: Hi, Whit. Hey, kids, come on. We're going to be late. Let's go, let's go.
10: Well, that's it. We have to go. See you, Mr. Whitaker.
7: Have a good time.
8: Okay, Mr. Whitaker. Thanks.
10: Yeah, bye.
8: Bye.
10: Bye.
0: Bye, Whit.
2: Where is that girl?
0: Who?
2: My sister. I still haven't seen her. Have you?
0: Nope. She flew in last night, right?
2: I don't know. I thought Mama was talking to her.
10: Dad, are we all sitting in the front row here?
0: Yes. I think your grandmother had us all on this end here. Have a seat.
2: Oh, good. There's Mama. Mama, come here, please.
3: Doesn't everything look lovely? And your pastor is so nice.
2: Thanks. But we're a little worried. 5 minutes to the service, and Rosalita is in here.
3: Just a moment. Hello? Rosalita, ¿dónde está? ¿Qué? No lo puedo creer. Ay, después hablamos. Adiós.
2: Well, Mama, what's wrong?
3: She won't be here. Rosalita eloped last night.
2: What?
3: No church wedding. No family. Ay, mija, qué tonta.
2: She and Rodrigo eloped after all this.
3: No, she and Orlando. He was flying home and ran into her at the airport. He convinced her of his love.
0: You're kidding. You're not kidding.
3: Poor Rosalita.
2: What? Did you say poor Rosalita?
3: Yes. She eloped and missed her traditional wedding. Poor girl.
2: Poor girl. I can't believe you, Mama. I really can't believe you.
3: Is something wrong? You are upset with me?
2: Yes, I'm upset. Poor Rodrigo, I understand. Poor you. Poor me. Poor Orlando. But poor Rosalita? This family, this whole neighborhood has turned itself inside out to accommodate my frivolous sister. And I've held my tongue. I've tried to do what I thought you wanted.
0: Maybe you should take this inside?
2: No, no, not inside. I want my children to hear. Mama, my family bent over backwards for you. And I went along with it because I thought they would learn about family, our traditions. And they have. They've seen how invasive and uncaring and unreliable their family is. And all because of an aunt who thinks of nobody but herself. And you, all you can say is, poor Rosalita, poor girl. Mama, me vuelves loca.
8: What did she say?
0: I think she said your grandmother drives her crazy.
2: Yes, that's what I said. Mama, you drive me crazy.
3: You're right, Eva. I owe you all an apology.
2: What?
3: Niñas? I'm sorry.
10: Oh, that's okay, Abuelita.
8: Yeah.
3: No, your mama is right. You are a good family, and I put you through a lot for Rosalita's sake.
2: You don't have to go into...
3: Eva, you were always my good girl. I never had to worry about you. But Rosalita, she was always a handful. Her, I laid awake at night thinking about you. I never did that. You were sensible and strong and, well, I see now that I have taken you for granted. I'm sorry, Mia. Will you forgive me?
2: Oh, of course I will, Mama. I do. I mean, there's nothing to forgive. I didn't mean to be disrespectful. I love you too much to do that. Mama.
3: What will we do about all the guests?
1: Hey, how about a party to celebrate our family reunion?
0: Suits me.
2: We have all the food and drinks. We can't let it go to waste.
0: Right.
2: Ladies and gentlemen, Fiesta!

0: So, it sounds like it turned out pretty well after all.
1: Yeah, once the pressure was off, it was kind of a blast.
2: Our cousins were actually lots of fun.
3: I miss everybody already.
0: And did your grandmother leave too?
3: No, she's going to stay a couple more weeks.
0: Oh, but what happened to Rodrigo? He must have been heartbroken.
2: Well, he looked sad, but actually, Abuelita said that our cousin Maria would be more than happy to comfort him when he got home.
0: One of the advantages of a large family, I guess.
1: Anyway, we've got to get back. There's still a lot of cleanup to do, which will probably be my job, of course.
2: Yeah, right.
0: Well, thanks for stopping by to fill me in. And if you get the chance, I'd love to meet Abuelita before she leaves.
2: Okay, we'll tell her. Bye.
3: Vaya con Dios.
0: Vaya con Dios to you.
4: 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Our cast included Amanda Troop, Lucky Weeding, Mark Evan Jackson, and Zach Callison. And I'm Chris, hoping you'll join us again next time for more, ready for this? 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

Do you not know? Have you not heard? The Lord is the everlasting God, the creator of the ends of the earth. He will not grow tired or weary, and his understanding no one can fathom. He gives strength to the weary and increases the power of the weak. Even youths grow tired and weary, and young men stumble and fall. But those who hope in the Lord will renew their strength. They will soar on wings like eagles. They will run and not grow weary. They will walk and not be faint.

Isaiah 40:31 says, "But those who hope in the Lord will renew their strength. They will soar on wings like eagles. They will run and not grow weary. They will walk and not be faint."

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1: Hi guys, it's Zach. It's a busy afternoon at Peace of Heaven, and Justin is hard at work. But I have a feeling that today isn't just going to be another day at the office for Justin Morrison. Let's check it out. Beyond Gilead.

0: Hey, Justin, did you find those files for me?
1: Well, I'm working on it now. They're in some folders I haven't been through before.
0: That's all right. If you run into anything password protected, just let me know.
1: All right.
2: Hey, Justin, how's it going?
1: All right.
2: You did a great job pulling those reports together yesterday. I just wanted you to know. They looked fabulous.
1: Thanks.
2: Next time I need a report done, can I seek your expert advice?
1: Sure. That sounds great.
2: You're really a big help around here, Justin. I don't know what we did without you. I don't want to remember.
1: Well, you'll have to remember when I go back to school.
2: Don't remind me.
0: Hey, now, don't distract my boy here. He's got work to do for me today. Find any files for me yet?
1: Not yet, but there are a lot of folders to dig through on this hard drive.
0: All right, but hey, don't get so wrapped up that you're late for the big meeting.
1: Big meeting? So what meeting is this?
2: Big meeting with Mr. Williams and Mr. Mincer, 4 o'clock.
1: Where?
2: It's here, so you should be good, as long as you're still here at 4.
1: Sure, I'll stick around.
0: Good. Emma, let's make sure everyone knows.
2: Okay.
0: All right, we'll see you
1: Justin
0: later.
1: Morrison. Oh, hey, Tim.
3: I'm sure Mr. Mincer had
1: Yeah, I'll be home in time to go to WWW. I have to stick around for a meeting, so we can head out after dinner. How's that sound? Good. We'll just need to be back before it gets too dark, but that shouldn't be a big deal. Okay, see you then. Oh, hey. There's some of the files Scott was talking about. Wait a minute. That can't be right. What? No way, but... That's illegal, isn't it?
0: Hey, Justin. You okay?
1: What? Oh, yeah, I found some of the files you were looking for.
0: Excellent. Can you send them over to me? Make sure it's encrypted email?
1: Sure.
0: You sure you're okay?
1: Yeah, I'm all right. Just tired.
0: Okay. Well, hey, get some rest tonight. And thanks, Justin. We'll see you at the meeting.
1: This is just not cool. What do I do now?
4: Well, good afternoon, everyone. It's nice to see you all here. We called this meeting today to make you aware of a situation that might be developing. Nothing major. We don't think it's anything to worry about, but Mike?
5: Yeah, thanks, Bill. It's come to our attention that a reporter is launching an investigation into Piece of Heaven. Now, you all know that that's nothing new to us. We've had reporters digging around before, and while we're not concerned about this one. But we do want to reinforce with everyone that only Bill and myself are to talk to the press.
4: Yeah, that's right. And these days, the media just can't always be trusted, and we need to have our statements very carefully prepared before we speak to them. And that way, we can look ahead and see what we might expect and head it off at the pass.
5: So please, everyone, if any of you are approached by a journalist or other people digging for information, refer them back to Bill or myself.
4: That's right, and it goes without saying, all files and conversations that take place here are the property of Peace of Heaven. Now, please don't take anything home that hasn't been authorized, and don't share any information outside of the organization. Any questions?
0: Yes, what's the name of this journalist and the organization?
4: Yes, it's the Coleraine Connection, a Janet Gray.
6: Hey, Justin. I was wondering when you'd get here. It's later than normal.
1: Yeah, we had a meeting I needed to stick around for.
6: Hey, that reminds me. You got a phone call today.
1: I did? Who was it?
6: Janet Gray.
1: What? She called me? Not Mom or Dad?
6: No, she asked for you for sure. What's the big deal? You did used to work for her. Maybe she wants you to come back and work for her again.
1: Oh, yeah. Oh, okay. Yeah, I probably can help her.
6: Something wrong?
1: What? No. Just work stuff.
7: You seem a little quiet. You sure you still want to go to WWW?
8: We're going to Grace's. You could come with us if you wanted.
9: Yeah, that'd be fun.
1: No, it's all right. WWW is cool. Tim and I have been waiting to do this for a while. I'll figure out the work stuff later.
7: Yes.
1: But we could walk to Grace's with you guys and say hi before we go.
6: That's cool.
8: I think Grace would like that.
1: Just let me change my clothes.
8: So Grace, have you heard anything more about what's happening with the construction?
6: Or deconstruction?
9: Oh, Mike. That's bad, Mike. Worse than normal.
10: No. I haven't heard anything new.
9: Hey, Grace, is that the story Bible sitting out? What's it doing off the shelf?
10: I was cleaning out some things, and I guess I didn't get it put back.
9: What's this? This is Grace's special Bible. It's got lots of cool pictures.
6: It does?
9: Yeah. Check it out. Oh, wait. Grace, is it okay if I show them?
10: Yes, Hope. Thank you for asking.
9: See? There's Jonah, and here's Daniel. I asked Grace about him after our movie thing. And here's a blind guy that Jesus
8: healed.
9: Wait,
8: you're going really fast. Let's go back here.
9: Wait a minute. Hold on.
8: What?
9: What's this picture of? That looks cool.
10: Well, Hope, you know what you need to do.
9: I know. Describe it to you. It's a really pretty lady, and it looks like she's living in this huge wall. There's a window cut into the wall, and a couple of guys hanging off of a rope outside her window. And there's a red ribbon or something there, too. What is that?
10: You were right, Hope. It is a red ribbon. And you know what? That's a good story.
1: Tim, this is really cool.
7: Yeah, I love it.
1: So you've listened to a lot of these?
7: No, not even close. There's so many here, I don't know if we'd ever have time.
1: Yeah, I can see that. How about this one? Have you ever listened to Shadow Agent X?
7: Well, doesn't sound familiar. What's the cover look like?
1: Just a shadow of a guy in a hat, really. His tie looks like it's blowing in the breeze, and with the shadow, it makes an X.
7: Nope, haven't listened to it. Want to?
1: What? Yeah, that'd be cool.
7: All right, let me just move some of this stuff and, there.
11: It was the seedy side of town, and Shadow Agent X was there. It wasn't a place he'd usually be seen, but then again, there was no place he'd not usually be seen. When danger lurks, he's there. When safety needs a doctor, he's the MD. And on this day, at this place, safety was in a coma.
12: Hey, boyo.
5: Yeah?
12: Nice night.
5: Nice night for a walk. So why don't you take one and make my life a little easier?
12: I would, except my feet ain't moving.
5: Yeah, I can help you with that.
12: I'm sure you can. But right now, the Flying Eagle has moved across the desert with the camel.
5: Why didn't you say so in the first place?
11: Club Z, it turns out, was a station on the Justice Express.
5: Welcome to Club Z, Mr. X.
13: What can I get for you?
12: A Shirley Temple on the rocks with an extra cherry.
13: You got it.
12: And hey, kid, make sure it's got a side of oysters and coffee dipped in chocolate.
13: Yes, sir. Right away, sir.
14: It's been a long time since I've seen your face around here.
12: Not as long as winter takes to turn into fall.
14: That doesn't make any sense.
12: I know, but they made me say it.
14: Figures. I'm glad you're here, though. I've got marching orders for you.
12: Then let's get to it, M.
14: That's Agent M to you, X. And first, I got some business.
12: Why? What are you doing here?
7: Well, my cousin lives here.
12: Really? I thought your cousin lived in Hong Kong.
7: Yes.
12: And Chile?
7: Well, there also.
12: And Amsterdam?
7: Yep.
12: You have a big family.
7: Oh, you have no idea. You should have seen our last family reunion.
12: No, thank you.
7: Well, we rented out Melbourne.
12: Australia?
7: Yeah, Sydney was booked already.
12: Wow.
14: Can we get back to the mission?
12: Yes.
14: C sent me a cable.
7: I don't.
14: What?
7: See it.
14: See what?
7: See who sent you the cable.
14: No, agency.
12: No, the agency sent you a cable. Really?
14: Stay with me here, boys. I got a cable from C.
7: Oh, from a ship? In the ocean?
14: No, from C. Never mind. Forget the cable. Your orders are to infiltrate the enemy base just across the border and discover what their plans are. Troop movements, strengths, battle plans. It's all on you.
12: That's it?
14: You wanted more?
12: All right, then. Why? We leave at dawn.
9: Wait, so who are these two guys climbing the rope?
10: Well, those are two spies.
9: Spies? There are spies in the Bible?
10: Yes, there are.
6: That's cool. Spies.
9: So what'd they do?
10: Well, Joshua needed to know about this new land. He wanted to know how strong their army was. So he sent the spies in. He warned them to tell no one who they were, and then he sent them into Jericho.
11: When we last left X and Y, they were preparing for their mission. Now they've just slid across the border like butter over a hot grill.
7: That was easy.
12: Yes, almost too easy. Like butter over a hot grill.
7: Can't you just speak English?
12: I am.
7: Never mind. What do we do now?
12: We go see a man about a book. Nice day.
15: Yeah, it is.
12: Do you have any copies of Goethe's Faustus?
15: Who would like to know?
12: The shoemaker's wife.
7: You're the shoemaker's wife?
12: Yeah, what of it?
16: Nothing.
15: Here's your Faustus. Now, it's a nice day for a walk. If you take a left and then go down that street, you'll find what you're looking for.
12: Thank you.
15: Jawohl. Now, go.
7: Well, that was strange.
12: No, it wasn't. We're being followed.
7: By the man in the false mustache, glasses, hat, and trench coat?
12: No, by the man across the street with the scar on his face.
7: Well, how do you know that?
12: Because the man in the trench coat and mustache just turned and went the other way with the group of circus clowns.
7: Oh.
12: And besides that, the man with the scar?
7: Yes?
12: I gave him that scar in Havana. Mission went sour.
7: Oh. I have a cousin in Havana.
12: Doesn't surprise me. Listen, kid, we're not just flirting with danger anymore. We're on a 5-course dinner date and she's looking to go steady.
7: Who?
12: Danger, kid! Danger!
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9: So, wait a minute, Grace. The spies got caught?
10: No, they hadn't been caught yet. But the king did know that they were there, and that was a very dangerous place to be.
6: No kidding. That could be really bad.
9: So what happened to the spies next, Grace?
10: Well, they were approached by this woman, but she wasn't just any woman.
7: So where are we going, X?
12: We're gonna follow the bookseller's instructions. He said to turn left through the corridor. Oh, kid! The syrup's about to get stickier.
7: What's that mean?
12: We're in even bigger trouble than we thought.
7: What makes you say that?
12: See that woman over there? The one with the red ribbon in her hair?
7: Yes?
12: She's headed our way.
7: So?
12: You don't recognize her?
7: Oh, no! That's the infamous Nazi supporter Hilde Heidenreich! They say that she knows Hitler. He admires her support of the Nazi army.
12: Oh, yeah. Oh. She runs the Deutschland Dance Hall for all the troops. And it'd be hard to find a more faithful German.
7: Well, what do we do?
12: No, too late to do much now. Here she comes.
7: Wow, she's gorgeous.
12: Yeah, she sure is easy on the eyes.
18: Hello, boys.
12: Hey, Adal.
18: You need to come with me now.
12: I don't think so, honey pie. If you think you can pull the wool over my eyes with a little wink and a pretty smile, you've got another thing coming.
7: Do you know who he is? He's not gonna fall for your games, lady.
18: I mean it, X. It's urgent. You think I have a pretty smile?
7: Boss, she knows who you are.
12: She does now. Thanks, kid. Why don't you just let me handle this?
18: Okay. I do know who you are, and I know that the ship sails at midnight when the sun is high in the sky.
12: What? How do you...
18: Never mind how I know. You're in much danger. You must come with me.
7: Boss, we can't. I mean, I
12: don't think we have much of a choice. Why?
9: So she was the one that caught them? This woman?
10: No, not exactly.
7: X, this is the Deutschland Dance Hall.
12: I know where we are. The sign out front gave it away.
7: Oh? It wasn't the dancing girls or the million German soldiers?
12: It does look like we've landed ourselves in the middle of the bee's nest, and we're wearing honey overcoats and galoshes.
7: What?
18: Both of you, just let me do all the talking.
12: Hey, Hildy.
18: Hello, Field Marshal von Mesmer. How are you this fine day?
12: Fine, Hildy, but lonely. I've been looking for your lovely face in the hopes that it would light up my day, and it has. Would you do me the honor of a dance?
18: Oh, how you do go on. I'm a little busy right now, but maybe in a little while.
12: I can see that you're busy. Yes. Who are these two? They don't look like your normal dance partners.
18: Yeah, they are new to town, and I'm going to show them around. You know, be their tour guide. You understand.
12: There's no one better than Hildy to show you around Berlin.
18: Yeah.
12: But you know, she's a much better dancer than tour guide. Oh. Trust me.
18: A flattery will get you far here, Herr von Mesmer. You know that. It works every time. Okay, see you later.
12: Yes, see you later.
7: Oh, this is a bad idea. She's the worst person for us to be seen with.
12: Not much else we can do, kid. We're stuck. Like a bug on a windshield, and the wipers are coming.
7: Okay. I speak English, and I still don't understand you half the time.
12: We're in deep, kid. And I don't see any way out.
7: Now that I understand.
18: We only have a few minutes. I must return back out front to dance with Herr von Mesmer.
12: Listen, doll, I appreciate you helping us out of a tough spot out on the street, but I don't think that us being in your office is the best idea right now.
18: But I'm trying to help.
12: Why are you trying to help us?
16: Hildy, are you in there? Someone said they saw you come in.
18: Yes, I'm here. I'll be out in a few minutes.
16: All right.
18: You must hurry into here.
7: The closet? I don't think
18: Hurry.
7: That's the...
18: We don't have much time. Okay. There's a secret panel in the back.
12: Come on, Y, let's go.
7: This closet isn't big enough for the two of us. This is a bad idea.
12: Muddier than a Mississippi swamp after a downpour.
7: Yeah.
12: Get over. You're hogging all the space.
7: Closer than two bed bugs in Alaska at Christmas?
12: Well, something like that.
18: Find the panel. It's in the back. I'll be back to find you as soon as I can. Don't go anywhere else.
7: This is a really bad idea.
12: You said that already.
7: It bears repeating.
12: Not again. You're taking up all the air. Let me see if I can find this panel.
7: Did you find it yet?
12: No, and I'm not gonna find it any faster with you yammering at me. Keep your voice down.
7: Well, I have to. There's not enough air in here to yell.
12: Hey, hold on a second. I think I found something.
7: What?
12: A ham sandwich.
7: Really?
12: No, it's the panel. Come on, there's a crawl space. Well, that was fun.
7: Glad it's a nice evening. The stars are out and we'll have enough light.
12: Better keep your voice down. We don't want anyone to know we're up here.
7: Why do you think she's got an escape hatch to the roof?
12: Well, doesn't everyone have an escape route these days?
7: Well, good point.
12: Someone's coming. Get ready.
7: Okay.
18: X, Vi.
12: Over here, Hildy.
18: It's after dark. The curfew's in place now. You'll have to stay.
7: Stay? We can't stay here.
18: Keep your voice down.
7: Sorry.
18: Why not?
7: It's not... We shouldn't be here at all.
18: Listen, I know that my place is full of Germans, and I know what people say about me. But I have to tell you, I want to help you.
7: What?
12: But if your government finds out...
18: I'll die. And so will my family. I know. But this is something I still must do.
7: Why?
18: The Jews... They are God's chosen people. Everyone knows this.
12: Yes.
18: What do you think God will do to us for killing his people? I don't wish to find out. It pains me. I know everyone that I love is in danger because of this, but I'm more afraid of God than of anything the German army can do to me.
7: Wow.
18: I must do this. I am meant to do this. You are fighting with the Allies, X. I know you are here to find out about the troops and the battle plans. when your people come? Will you remember me? Will you tell your people that I have done this for you?
19: Please. I will see what I can do. Here.
18: Oh. What do you want with my hair ribbon?
19: It's really bright red. It gives me an idea. Tie it in your window. I'll tell my people to look for it. We'll see what we can do for you then.
7: You know, I have a cousin not far from here. He just may be able to help as well.
18: Oh, thank you, Agent X, Agent Vile. Yeah. Thank you so much.
19: It's all right, Hildy. I think everything's going to be all right. And by the way, the name's Joshua.
18: Oh, thank you, Joshua. I will never forget you.
19: Nor I you.
7: No, brother.
6: So what happened to her?
10: Rahab?
9: Yeah, did they remember her when they knocked down the walls?
10: Yes, they did. When they entered the city, she had her red string hanging in the window, and she and her whole family were spared.
9: Whew, that's good. It would have been really bad if they'd forgotten about her.
20: Yeah, no kidding.
10: And she was given a place of honor amongst the Hebrews, and she lived with them for the rest of her life.
6: Now that is really cool.
10: It is. All because she feared God more than men. She helped his people even though her life was in danger. She could have been like everyone around her, but she stepped out and did something different, and she ended up a very important part of God's story.
9: That was awesome! I think that was my favorite story ever!
10: It is pretty awesome indeed. Now, anyone else need some more lemonade?
9: Yum!
21: Yeah, lemonade! Yes, please.
7: Oh man, that was an amazing story.
1: Yeah, it was really fun. And how they got over the border and... Yeah, you're right. Mm-hmm. That was awesome.
7: You seem to be in a better mood.
1: Yeah, I am. I feel a lot better, actually.
7: You do?
1: I do. I think that might have helped me with my problem at work.
7: Really?
1: Yeah, I know what I need to do now.
7: Cool. So, wanna play Word Poppers? I'll make the popcorn.
1: Sure.
7: Yes.
1: Just... Give me a couple minutes, okay? I have something to do.
7: Okay.
1: Hello, Miss Gray. Yes, it's Justin Morrison. I think... Well, I have something that I need to tell you.
22: Wow, so Justin did it! He made the call! I'm glad he was able to learn just how important it is to pursue truth, even if he learned it in a really unusual way. But what's going to happen next? Will Justin get into trouble, or will everything be okay for him, just like it was for the spies in the story of Rahab? Well, I guess we'll just have to keep listening to find out. Beyond Gilead is based on characters and situations in Down Gilead Lane and is a production of Keys for Kids Ministries, a listener-supported ministry. 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Roy Wallace was the recording engineer with post-production by Cal Olson. Music was provided by John Campbell. Terry Ritchie was the executive producer, and I'm Zach, inviting you back next time for another walk beyond Gilead.
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6: It's awesome as Colossimus.
7: Many thanks to you, Captain Patch. Hello there, mateys. This be your seafaring friend, Jonas Quidley. Here, welcoming you to a new week of Patch the Pirate adventure. Our mates at Camp Cuckawacka Woods be awaiting for us to join them again. So let's not be a-wasting any more time. Remember last week, Sarge told us about cleaning up, he did. Which reminds me, my room be a rotten mess. I'll be a-cleaning while you'll be a-listening.
8: Okie dokie, troops. Each one of you's been given a copy of Chief Cuckawacka's Outdoor Handbook to memorize. On page 4,362, you'll find detailed information concerning the snakes which inhabit Camp Cuckawacka Woods.
5: Some of them are sure pretty, like this rusty-colored one on the next page.
8: Oh, he's pretty, all right. Pretty deadly. That is a copperhead.
5: Hey, String, come on. I found where the ping-pong tables are.
9: You'd better try to learn this stuff, Tubby. It might come in handy.
6: What's that?
10: Sounds like thunder, Peanut.
8: That's not thunder, troops. That's the sound of Chief Cuckawacka's giant white buffalo galloping up the trail.
6: Look! There's a cloud of dust over the trail.
11: Yes, sorry, that's Thundercloud, all right.
5: Where'd String Bean go?
6: Isn't that him sitting over there on that hollow log?
12: What's wrong, String?
9: Oh, nothing.
12: Come on, String. You can tell me.
9: Every time I think about Chief Cuckawacka coming to get us, I start thinking about the Lord coming back to get us.
12: What's wrong with that?
9: I'm kind of scared.
12: You have received Christ as your Savior, haven't you?
9: Yes. I did about a year ago.
12: Then why are you scared?
9: I'm not sure I'm saved.
12: Why?
9: Well, sometimes I just don't feel like I've been good enough to be saved. And before I got saved, I did a bunch of bad things. I mean, real bad things.
12: I know what you mean. Sometimes I feel awfully unworthy of God's gift of salvation, too.
9: You, Captain?
12: Yes. So I have to remind myself that it's not my goodness that saved me. When I, by faith, received God's gift of eternal life, Jesus Christ, the Lamb of God, was the one who did the saving.
9: I think I'm beginning to understand.
12: You see, String, no matter how unworthy I feel, it

0: Okie dokie, troops. I've given each of you enough wood for one bow and three arrows. Get out your pocket knives and start carving.
1: Oh, boy, I love to carve. Don't you, Peanut?
2: Yes, ma'am. This is fun.
3: Look at my bow and arrow, Sissy.
4: That's really spiffity-miff, Pee-wee.
3: Tubby, look at mine. I'm almost done. Tubby, you haven't even started.
5: Don't worry, String Bean. I've got plenty of time.
1: Look up there at Cuckawacka Cliff. What's that?
4: Looks like smoke signals.
5: String Bean, come on. Let's run up and see where those so-called smoke signals are coming from. I'll prove to you that all this Indian business is one big joke.
3: But we're not supposed to leave.
5: Come on, you worry too much. Now be quiet. Let's sneak out of here.
3: Like we're getting close.
5: Let's slow down. The cliff is right up here.
3: What's that noise I keep hearing?
5: What noise?
3: That noise.
5: Oh, that's just Lunatic. She's sleeping in my pocket. She drank some of my cherry cola and got the hiccups.
6: I still can't believe you really drink that stuff.
3: Tubby, look. What is it?
5: Maybe it's some kind of mountain.
3: That's no mountain, Tubby. That's a super-duper king-sized teepee.
5: A teepee? It's huge.
3: If you think that's huge, just look at that giant white buffalo over there.
5: Unbelievable.
3: Quick, hide behind this tree. Shh, somebody's coming out of the teepee.
5: Get down. It's him.
3: He's gigantic.
7: Thundercloud, rest. Council fire, come soon. Something wrong. Birds quiet. Someone here.
5: Oh, no.
7: Someone spy.
3: No, Tubby, he knows we're here.
5: Quick, let's get out of here.
3: I'm right behind you. Tubby, we've been wandering around for hours. Let's face it, we're lost.
5: I'm starved.
3: Me too.
6: Me three. Tubby, can we be blood brothers?
5: Keep your beak to yourself.
6: Oh, all right, all right. I'm sorry already. Don't be so sensitive. Oh, these hiccups. I need to lie down for a while.
3: Hey, we just had that class on edible plants. There's got to be something around here we can eat.
5: Hey, String Bean, here's a good-looking mushroom. I'll see how it tastes.
3: Tubby, don't. That's a destroying angel. It's deadly.
5: Thanks, String. Guess I should have listened. I've sure got a lot of catching up to do before the council fire of the full moon.
3: I tried to warn you, Tubby.
5: Hey, I'm gonna climb this tree and see if I can tell which way we need to go.
3: That's a good idea. Tubby, that's a dead branch you're standing on.
5: String, help! Oh, my arm.
6: Wow, that was fun! Can we do that again?
5: Oh,
3: Tubby, are you all right?
5: Oh, that hurt. I guess I'm lucky all these leaves were here to break my fall. Oh, they do make a nice soft bed.
3: I hate to disturb your beauty rest, but according to page 5681 of Chief Cuckawacka's Outdoor Handbook, you're lounging in a bed of posturpedic poison ivy.
5: Poison ivy? I give up. Poison mushrooms, poison ivy, bugs, Indians, snakes. I just want to go home.
8: Poor little Tubby. Poor big Tubby. He's in for it, you know that, don't you, mateys? Besides the horrible case of poison ivy he's going to have over every inch of his body. He's never going to pass Chief Cuckawacka's test at the council fire of the full moon. I bet you mateys have had a feeling like that before, eh? Like when you should have studied for a test in school, but you got a little sidetracked watching TV or something, so you didn't study. Then, when you almost got to the test, you felt horrible. You almost felt like crying because you knew you were going to fail, and then maybe you did fail or at least got a D. And we all know that D doesn't exactly stand for dandy. Then Mom and Dad would get mad because you got a bad grade. Mateys, does that sound like it's worth it? Wouldn't it have been easier to just put your mind to studying for the test?

0: the jar.
1: 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Now come on, mate. Finish the job, Jonas.
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2: 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I need to see a doctor right away.
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4: Because he's bald.
2: Do they make bald monkeys?
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4: I don't know. 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
5: Thanks for doing this.
6: Do you really mean that?
5: Why wouldn't I?
6: Because I kind of forced my way in.
5: Well, I wouldn't say forced. You saw a need.
6: I saw what you were and were not eating.
5: I tried to keep it a secret.
6: These kids need vegetables.
5: True.
6: And you need vegetables.
5: Well, I appreciate you coming, even if it does alter my diet.
6: In a good way.
5: In a good way.
4: Hey, Bonnie. Are you here for dinner?
6: I am.
5: She's showing me some new methods of cooking vegetables.
4: What's a vegetable?
5: That's what I said. Apparently, many of them are green. Who eats green food?
6: Very funny. You boys don't like vegetables much because you aren't creative enough with them.
4: What are you doing with that?
6: That is a zucchini. I'm slicing it, going to put some oil and Parmesan cheese on it, roast it.
4: That sounds wonderful.
6: Just promise me you'll try it.
4: But I'm not supposed to break promises.
5: He'll try it, won't you, Peter?
4: Yes, sir.
6: It's all I ask.
4: Well, I'm going to get a little homework done while you two work on getting us healthy.
5: Good idea.
6: Think he'll make it back for dinner?
5: He has no choice. Family dinner is non-negotiable.
6: Oh, no. How did my hair get in this? That is so embarrassing. Wait, that's not my hair.
5: It's mine. Again.
6: I got it out. Again?
5: I'll be honest. I've been losing a lot of hair today.
6: Well, at your age...
5: That's probably it. Yeah.
6: You don't sound convinced, Chuck.
5: It's nothing to worry about.
6: Doesn't sound like nothing.
5: You know how at times you don't quite feel like yourself?
6: Ah, I do.
5: That's all it is. One of those times.
2: My hair!
6: Was that?
2: My hair is falling out. I need to see a doctor right away. Do you think I have cancer?
6: Are you undergoing chemo?
2: Not yet, but maybe I should.
5: Slow down, Claire. What's happening?
2: My hair is falling out in clumps. Look at this.
5: I wouldn't quite call that clumps. More like a cluster.
2: Oh, at this rate, I'll be bald by Tuesday.
6: I wonder if you two ate the same thing that is causing this.
2: Oh, Uncle Chuck has been losing hair for as long as I can remember. That doesn't count.
5: Should I say thank you?
2: I don't mean it as an insult. It's just an old man thing.
5: Is that any better?
6: Might want to stop digging that hole, Claire.
2: My hair is falling out. I might as well get in that hole and hide forever.
6: Okay, that might be a bit dramatic.
5: I might get in the hole myself.
6: I don't need two drama queens.
5: I'm just kidding. Claire, tell everyone it's nearly time for dinner. We'll deal with the hair after.
2: If I make it that long.
4: Hey, these vegetables aren't awful after all.
6: Well, thank you, Peter. I think.
4: No, really. They're edible.
5: I think what you mean is they're delicious.
4: I'm just messing with you, Bonnie. They are good. I'll admit it.
3: There's a hair in my food.
6: Oh, I'm so sorry, Bobby. Wait, that's not mine.
5: Let me see that. It's not mine.
2: Okay. Oh, it's not mine either.
7: Oh, that's mine. I've been losing a lot of hair today.
6: You too, Abby?
7: Does that mean I'm growing?
5: Not likely. I mean, you are growing, but hair loss isn't a sign that I know of. Otherwise, I'd be massive.
6: Peter, are you losing hair?
4: Funny you say that. I had a lot come out in my comb this morning. What do you think this is about?
7: I'll tell you what it's about. It's a case for the Clue Crew.
8: It sure is. Follow the clues and solve the mystery. Go, Clue Crew!
7: The Clue Crew is under attack.
3: Do you think it's goblins?
7: Ew. Ugh. I hope not. Do they cause baldness?
5: Goblins are mythical, Abby. Whatever's causing the hair loss is real, unfortunately.
4: Well, we need to get this figured out before we start looking like a Charlie Brown family.
2: Wait, could it be that new cell tower down the block?
6: A lot of people feel they do cause issues like that, but the science isn't there yet.
4: We should check to see if other people in the building are having the same problem.
7: The Clue Crew is on the job. You hear that, Bingo?
9: Why, hello there.
3: Are you having hair loss problems?
9: Back in my day, we sold chocolate bars.
3: Huh?
9: We didn't go door to door selling toupees or whatever it is you have in mind. Wigs, hair plugs, tonic.
3: I'm not selling...
9: Come back when you have something chocolatey to sell me.
10: Oh, hi. Aren't you Peter? Chuck Clue's son?
4: Nephew, actually. Yes, I am. Can I ask an unusual question?
10: That by itself is a bit unusual?
4: A bit more unusual?
10: You can ask. I might not answer.
4: Are you having hair loss problems?
10: Do I look like it?
4: Oh, no, ma'am. Not at all. But we are having hair loss issues in our house, and we wondered if other people in the building had the same problem.
10: Well, I've seen no sign of it here.
11: I can't hold her back much longer.
2: Maybe another time?
11: Good idea.
2: Phew. I think that alone can cause hair loss.
7: Hi. How's your hair?
12: Fine. And yours?
7: It's starting to fall out.
12: You're far too young for that. Are you lost?
7: No. Sorry. I'm Abby. I live nearby, and we were having some issues. Wondered if any of the neighbors were having issues, too.
12: Wait, is that a monkey?
7: It is! Are you having issues?
12: I have no issues with a monkey.
7: Not that issue! The other one.
12: With my hair?
7: Yes, just your hair.
12: No issues, thanks.
5: Hello, young man.
3: Is your hair falling out?
5: Not anymore.
3: But it was?
5: Yes.
3: Aha! So it is the cell tower.
5: I doubt it. I've been bald for 20 years.
3: Oh. Well, carry on.
13: Oh, hi, Claire.
2: How do you know my name?
13: You don't know my name?
2: No. Sorry.
13: I'm Henry. I go to school with your brother. Hey, how's your dad?
2: You mean Uncle Chuck?
13: Oh, he's your uncle.
2: He's fine. But I came by because we've had some strange issues lately. And I wanted to see if it was a neighborhood thing.
13: What issues?
2: Hair loss.
13: Oh no, that's terrible. I mean, that's just awful.
2: Oh, yes.
13: Well, nothing's happening in our house.
2: Well, thank you.
4: So we each went to 10 residences, and nobody says they're having hair loss problems. Well, nothing abnormal like we're having here.
6: Maybe it was just a temporary thing.
3: Bingo! Why are you wrapped in a towel?
6: Ooh.
3: Whoa!
4: Because he's bald!
7: Bingo!
5: Oh my goodness!
7: Awesome! Do they make bald monkeys?
5: Not completely, that I know of.
4: It must be something in the house causing this. Maybe something we all ate.
6: Does Bingo eat the same food?
5: He would like to, but much of what we eat would be bad for his digestive system.
2: So it's probably not food. Water?
4: Not likely. I've not seen Abby drink water in days.
6: You should drink more water, Abby.
7: I like milk. It's my favorite water.
2: Wait a minute. Bobby, are you losing hair?
3: Me?
2: I haven't heard you say anything about losing hair, and it looks fine.
3: No, not at all.
4: So, Bobby, what are you doing differently?
3: I have no idea.
7: Did we all go somewhere he didn't?
5: Not that I can think of.
6: He uses the same shampoo as the rest of you, right?
5: Yep. Even Bingo uses the same shampoo.
7: Uh-huh.
6: I'm at a loss.
2: Well, we've got to solve this, or I will never, ever go to school again.
3: Uh-oh.
5: We can't stop living our lives, Claire.
2: Without hair? I certainly can.
3: I think I know what it is.
4: I'm way too young to go bald.
10: Did you say something, Bobby?
3: It's the shampoo.
5: If it's not making your hair fall out, then I don't see how.
6: I do.
5: You do?
6: I do.
5: Care to enlighten us, Bonnie?
6: I think you need to hear it from Bobby.
2: Wait. You know, but Bobby needs to tell Uncle Chuck what you know?
7: This is confusing.
5: Bobby, what's going on?
3: I haven't exactly been using the shampoo.
2: What exactly have you been doing?
3: Well, I get my hair wet.
2: Okay.
3: Then I dry it off.
4: You don't wash your hair?
5: Bobby, why aren't you using the shampoo?
3: Because it smells girly.
7: I like how it smells.
3: Of course you do. That just proves my point.
2: So what did you do to the shampoo?
3: I didn't do anything. I stayed away from it.
10: Because it smells girly?
3: Yeah.
10: Well, it makes sense that it's the shampoo. Because I washed my hair with it yesterday when I came over after work. It does smell nice.
3: See? Girly.
5: I use it too. It smells fine.
4: Bobby, all shampoo kind of smells like that.
3: I want a manly smelling shampoo.
7: Gross!
2: I'm not sure what that would smell like.
3: Like baseball gloves and grease and cars and tires and stuff.
2: Bobby, we wash our hair so it doesn't smell like those things.
4: Listen, if Bobby didn't put anything in the shampoo, then we need to find out who did.
3: I didn't put anything in there.
10: We believe you.
7: Cuckoo, our mission has changed. We solved one piece of the puzzle. Now we have another to solve.
2: Uncle Chuck, where did the shampoo come from?
5: The store. I bought it a few days ago.
10: So it must have been tainted when you got it.
5: I don't know about that.
10: Why not?
5: It was in a box of 12. I opened the box myself because there were none on the shelf. It would have been hard to taint.
2: You don't think someone got in here, do you?
5: I don't know. I really don't think so. This is baffling.
4: Did it ever leave your sight, Uncle Chuck?
5: No, I don't think so. It's not like I had my eye on the shampoo at all times, but I came straight home from the store, had a short conversation in the lobby, and came here.
10: Who did you talk to in the lobby?
5: Oh, a nice young man named Henry.
4: From my school?
5: I believe so. Do you know him?
4: Not very well. Did you put your groceries down for any reason?
5: No, but he did. Accidentally bumped into me. His bag tore, my bag dropped, and he made a mess of both of our groceries.
2: Any chance he got to the shampoo?
5: I don't think so. And besides, he had the same kind.
4: Bingo. The other kind of bingo. As in, that's it.
3: He swapped our shampoo.
5: I can't see why he would do that.
4: Even though I don't know him well, he doesn't seem like the kind.
2: Well, it's the only thing we have at the moment.
10: Do you know what residence he lives in?
5: I do. Next floor up.
4: Let's go talk to him.
5: Hang on. I think I need to do this one alone.
10: Why?
5: Because we had a brief conversation about a private matter, and I think that matter has something to do with this.
10: Chuck.
5: Bonnie, please, I really think...
10: I know what you said. Is the private matter his or yours?
5: Mine.
10: I'm coming with you.
5: How did you know it might be mine? Did I make it that obvious? Do you think the kids picked up on it?
10: I know you well, Chuck. I sensed there was something more. I don't think the kids suspect anything.
5: Okay, you can come along.
10: I wasn't asking.
13: Oh, hi, Mr. Chuck.
5: Hello, Henry. This is Bonnie.
13: Hi, Bonnie.
10: Henry, nice to meet you.
5: This may sound crazy, but we need to talk to you about our shampoo.
13: Oh, my goodness.
5: So it was you.
13: Not intentionally. Not yet. I mean, what I did was so dumb. Like, so dumb. I'm so sorry.
10: What on earth did you do?
13: It all started with a conversation. With my mom.
5: You mean before our conversation in the lobby?
13: Yeah. I don't know if I can say it in front of you, ma'am.
5: It's okay. You can tell her. She needs to know.
13: My mother is a doctor in the cancer ward at the hospital.
5: I went there last week with some issues.
13: And I heard about it. Just a little. Enough that I thought there was a diagnosis.
10: Is there?
5: Not yet. Not that I know of.
13: I thought there had been. My mistake. But it was someone else's diagnosis who also lives in our building. A man named Charles.
6: Another name for Chuck.
13: Yeah. Anyway, I thought that poor man is about to lose all his hair from chemo. I mean, I hear the stories my mom tells me, and then I thought, what if everyone lost their hair when he did? How sweet would that be?
6: You did not.
13: I did. When I look back at it now, it's clearly a terrible idea.
5: I'll say.
13: But at the time, it seemed almost kind. So I put some hair removal stuff in the shampoo and waited in our lobby for an opportunity.
6: That leaves a lot up to chance.
13: True, but I recall always seeing Mr. Chuck with groceries on Fridays.
5: Yep, that's groceries day.
13: So that's when I saw you, or rather, bumped into you.
5: And we talked.
13: And I dropped my groceries.
5: And made me drop mine. You faked that pretty good.
13: Oh, it wasn't fake. I totally dropped them. I'm clumsy like that. I was already thinking my idea was a bad one, but I compared shampoos to see if they were the same when you were picking up the strawberries that went behind you. And then you turned around quickly, and I put the wrong shampoo back in your bag. I just panicked.
5: Turns out the shampoos were the same.
13: Lucky guess, I guess.
6: What did you put in there that caused the hair loss?
13: Oh, it's safe. Your hair will grow normally if you just stop using it. Mom's a doctor, Dad's a chemist.
5: Henry, you realize you can't take matters into your own hands like this.
13: I do. Yes, I know.
6: I realize you are trying to do something kind, but this is a big step too far.
13: I agree. I decided too late not to do it. I really did. But when the switch happened, I couldn't stop it. I couldn't very well call and say our shampoos got swapped.
5: Well, I wish you had.
13: Yeah, I really blew it.
6: Well, you are forgiven.
13: I am?
5: He is?
6: Yes. Far as I can tell, there's no additional harm. And assuming his story is true...
13: It's true.
6: Then he really didn't intend to follow through. And he is remorseful.
13: Yeah, I'm sorry.
5: Okay, I guess I'll go along with forgiveness.
13: Thank you. I do appreciate it. You don't know how much better that makes me feel.
6: Have a good day, Henry.
13: Thank you.
5: You probably have some questions.
6: Oh, you bet I do.
5: I've had some symptoms.
6: Like?
5: I get heartburn a lot. I've been feeling more tired than usual. Quite a bit more tired.
6: Have you also been losing weight?
5: Yes. What does that mean?
6: I'm only asking because I've noticed. Have you been dieting?
5: Not at all. But I haven't had much of an appetite.
6: Chuck, why didn't you say anything?
5: I didn't want to worry anybody.
6: That is no excuse.
5: Bonnie, think about these children and what they've been through, losing their parents. This could be nothing. Maybe some minor virus. I can't worry those kids. I love them dearly, and if they think they might lose another parent, what will that do?
6: Chuck, you don't understand. They may be children, but they are also your family and have a right to know. But even more than that, they are believers. In Proverbs, it says that God hears the prayer of the righteous. You need those prayers.
5: You're telling me I should tell them so they can pray for me?
6: Among other reasons. But yes, prayer works. It really does, Chuck. You don't always get the answer you seek, but prayer is a powerful thing.
5: Okay, but I don't want to worry them, Bonnie. Let's keep this information to a minimum. But first, there's something else I need to take care of.
6: Another doctor's appointment?
5: No, the store, to get untainted shampoo. Kids, I wanted to gather you together to tell you something important.
4: Was Henry the culprit?
5: He was, but I need to explain further. You see, I went to the doctor because I've had some troubling symptoms.
7: Like what?
5: I've been tired. Much more so than usual. I don't have much of an appetite, I'm losing weight, and I've had heartburn a lot.
7: That doesn't sound that bad.
5: It may not be anything, Abby.
4: I don't know. These things could add up to something bad.
6: What do you think we should do about it?
7: Pray?
6: That's a good answer, Bobby.
4: Uncle Chuck, mind if we pray for you now?
5: No, I don't mind at all.
4: Bobby, if you start, I'll close. Anyone can pray in between.
6: Chuck, we're just going to put our hands on you and hold you while we pray.
5: All right.
7: God, please heal Uncle Chuck. Whatever it is, even if it is small, please get rid of it.
14: Oh, dear Heavenly Father, I pray that you would put your arms around Uncle Chuck. Comfort him and heal him. Give us all peace at this time.
7: God, I know you're there, and I know you care about Uncle Chuck even more than we do. Please make whatever this is go away forever.
6: Lord, I pray that your presence would be known through this. Take care of this dear man. Show him your love. Reveal yourself to him in a big way through all this. Oh, we pray for Charles as well, another man in our building who also needs your care.
4: Heavenly Father, you've brought Uncle Chuck into our lives for a reason, and us into his life. Maybe this is it. Perhaps this is the big moment. Help us to be a comfort to him. I pray, Father, that whatever this is, you help us all to grow from it. But I also pray it will not take Uncle Chuck away from us. In Jesus' name we pray. Amen.
8: Amen.
5: Amen. Thank you all.
7: Uncle Chuck, is that a tear in your eye?
5: Must be allergies.
6: Seems we all have that allergy today.
5: I really do appreciate your prayers on this.
6: The Bible says, where two or three are gathered together in my name, I am there in the midst of them. God is here now.
5: I can't deny it feels like it at the moment.
3: What do we do now?
6: Keep praying and wait on the Lord.
5: Well, Bobby, you have an extra thing to do right now.
3: What's that?
5: Wash your hair.
7: That is a good idea.
3: Right now? With that stuff?
5: No, I got new shampoo, and now is a good time.
3: Okay.
4: Oh, thank you.
1: That day, the Clue Crew solved a puzzling mystery. But more than that, they showed their Uncle Chuck the kind of love that comes only from knowing Christ. As we learn in 1 Corinthians chapter 13, verses 4 through 7, love is patient and kind. Love does not envy or boast. It is not arrogant or rude. It does not insist on its own way. It is not irritable or resentful. It does not rejoice at wrongdoing, but rejoices with the truth. Love bears all things, believes all things, hopes all things, endures all things. Isn't that wonderful? Be sure to join us next time for another exciting mystery adventure of the Clue Crew, brought to you by Unshackled of Pacific Garden Mission. Heard in this Clue Crew episode, the mystery of the missing hair were Elena Poggles, Alex Poggles, Amy Lilly, Carly Strait, Dan Rodden, Julie Partika, and Jake Tutton. Original music, Gary Fry. Recording and sound engineer, David Pierczynski. Writer, Charlie Richards. And director, Timothy Gregory.
4: What are you two working on?
3: We're writing down all the mysteries we've solved.
7: All the Clue Crew stories.
4: The details?
7: Well, no, just a sum. What's that word you use, Bobby?
3: Summary.
7: A summary.
4: That's great, but...
3: This way, if anyone wants to listen to any of the stories, they'll have this.
4: But if they go to...
7: We might be missing a few stories. It's hard to remember them all.
4: ClueCrew.org?
3: See, like that one. I don't remember that story at all.
4: ClueCrew.org is where people can go to get a list of all the stories we've done.
7: Great! That's where we'll put this then.
3: Nice that someone already got a website going.
7: Sure is. Did you do that, Peter?
4: No, I'm saying there's already a list of all the Clue Crew episodes and what they're about. It's already there. Even Bible verses for each episode.
7: Oh. Well, we don't need to do this then.
4: Exactly. The work is already done.
3: Good. My hand was cramping from all this writing.
7: Well, then we can move on to the next thing on our list.
4: Playing outside?
7: Creating a Bible study guide.
4: A what?
7: A Bible study guide.
3: Yeah. It will help other kids solve the mystery with us and answer questions.
7: Don't forget about the faith part.
3: Of course. We want it to include a prayer to help kids grow their faith.
4: Well, the good news is your hands still won't be cramping.
3: Why not?
4: You don't need to write that. It's all up at cluecrew.org.
7: Those people thought of everything.
4: And they're still thinking. Just write this down.
3: I'm ready.
4: Go to cluecrew.org. C-L-U, crew.
3: Cluecrew.org. Well, that was easy.
7: Now what do we do?
3: Let's try that playing outside thing Peter was talking about.
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Hello there. I've been expecting you. I'm John Rhys Davis with Lamplighter Theatre. Welcome to Abingdon Falls. It won't take long till you see why people are drawn to this New England village, where neighbors visit and children play. It's a place of history, mystery, and new beginnings. But first, there's something you need to see and someone you need to meet. His name, Finian Jones. You might say he's a collector, but once you step inside his shop, you'll see he's much, much more. He's a collector of stories, from rare books of times long past. So enjoy a cup of Finian's finest blends as he invites you to an unexpected journey, one you are about to experience.

0: Well, I do believe I have the great pleasure of welcoming Jack and Gladys to this fine morning.
1: Hello, Finian.
0: Oh, hello, and how are my friends today?
1: Fine.
2: Fine.
1: Well, not really.
2: Not really at all.
0: Oh?
1: We need your advice.
2: There's a secret we need to share with you. Hmm?
1: Pull up a chair, will you?
0: Oh, I most certainly will.
1: Now, you knew we were publishers, right?
0: Reach the World magazine, 32 years, 100,000 readers.
1: Very good.
2: Every month, we minister to tens of thousands of people, but we have never told our next-door neighbor once about Jesus.
0: Oh, I see.
1: His name is Joe. Lived beside us for 11 years now. We wave to each other when we pass by, but, well, he stays on his side of the fence and we stay on ours.
2: We heard that Joe is into meditation and enlightenment, that kind of thing. We haven't had time to get to know him or just talk with him. Really, we're so busy.
1: 32 years of busy.
0: Oh, I can relate. Let me guess, if I may.
1: Go ahead.
0: Perhaps you're caught up in the business of busyness, just the way that I was. You have meetings to attend, appointments to make, clubs to belong, guests to invite, places to go, people to meet, deadlines to hit, goals to achieve, clothes to put on, bills to put off, gardens to rake, grandkids to take, cookies to make, bunions to ache, and no time left for friends to make.
1: You hit the nail right on the head.
2: That's us for sure.
0: Oh, it's a lot of us, Gladys. You know, God showed me that I truly live life when I share life with others. When I take time for the one person who may just need someone to talk to laugh with, to cry with.
2: Well, that's why we're here. We've seen how you talk so naturally to people about God. You treat everyone who walks in that door like their family. And it doesn't matter how they're dressed or what they believe, you relate to them so well.
1: We're here to learn.
0: Well, what kind words and what lovely people you are. I could learn so much from you, and yet you come here to learn from me. Well, I think it's time that I tell you my secret.
2: Hmm?
0: Yes, I learned from a man named Anselmo. And I could introduce you. That is, if you care to meet him.
1: We would love to meet your friend. Please.
2: Yes.
0: Well, then, come. Anselmo will teach you exactly how to talk to your friend Joe.
1: Great. Can't wait to meet this guy.
0: Well, open the door.
1: All right. After you, dear.
2: Thank you.
1: I gather you like books.
0: Yes, and I like to gather books. But believe it or not, at one point in my life, I hated to read.
2: Really?
0: Oh, really? However, my dear Uncle Charlie took me aside one day, and he told me something I'll never forget. He looked me in the eye, and he said,
3: Finian, 5 years from now, you'll be the same person you are today, except for the people that you meet and the books that you read. You see, God used my uncle to change my heart, opened up a whole new world for me, more than I could ever think or imagine.
1: Well, will you look at that? I haven't seen one of these in years.
0: Oh, well, that, my good man, is Rolo, my rolling ladder.
1: Yeah, I've got to see this.
2: Dear, we're here to see Finian's friend.
0: Oh, it's actually, really, quite perfectly and completely fine. In fact, here we go.
2: What?
0: Step right up and right on board, please, Madame Gladys, Master Jack.
2: All right.
1: Glad to.
0: And first we clear the tracks, then we pull the lever, and then we jump on. Like this! Ah! Go Rolo! Whoa!
2: My hair!
1: Well, you better hold on, honey!
0: About it. It always happens on the hairpin.
1: Ah! There's no problem with my hair.
0: Yeah! Oh, well, we're coming to a stop now. Brace yourselves.
1: That was the most fun I've had in years.
0: Oh, my friends, the fun has only just begun.
2: My hair, I feel rather...
1: Well, rather beautiful, I'd say. You know, you ought to let your hair down more often.
0: Well,
3: Sorry to interrupt you two, but I...
2: Anselmo.
3: Yes, exactly. You see that tan-colored book there, the third one from the left?
2: The one that looks the color of sand?
3: The color of sand. What an astute observation you make, my good lady. As you will soon discover, that is the one.
2: The captive.
3: Now, follow me if you will, please. Oh, which way to go? The Italian villa room? No, that's no good. The Algerian pirate room? No, matey. The Siberian popsicle room? Nick. I've got it. And now, my good friends, may I introduce you to...
2: Anselmo?
3: An all-expense-paid trip to...
2: The beach!
3: The beach!
1: How did you get us here, boy?
3: Oh, it's a trade secret. A simple combination of special effects, sound effects, wave particle effects, albedo effects, and personal effects.
2: Oh, this is amazing.
3: Oh, isn't it, though? And right behind this palm tree is...
2: Anselmo?
3: Not yet. It's actually this.
1: Is that a ukulele you got there?
3: This, my friend, is a lute, a descendant of an Arab musical instrument known as the oud, which has been around for over 1,000 years.
1: So how do you play that thing?
3: I playfully pluck it with my plectrum.
1: How do you come up with this stuff?
3: Plus, I placate the place with a plethora of pleasant platitudes for your pleasure.
1: Please.
3: That's the plan. So, beach towels, beach chairs, buckets, and boogie boards, it's all there for you.
1: Off we go.
2: Thank you, Finian. This is lovely. Will Anselmo be joining us?
3: Oh, I have a feeling he'll be along shortly. Meantime, just make yourselves comfortable. You can begin by taking a journey through that book I gave you.
2: That's a beautiful tune you're playing.
3: Oh, thank you. I think so, too. My daughter wrote it when she was 10.
2: Oh, you have a daughter?
3: That's a story for another time.
1: Gladys!
2: Coming! Excuse me.
3: Ah, certainly. You are about to see why I'm playing. In just a moment.
2: Phew! Hard to catch up with you.
1: How did you get all this sand in here? That's what I'd like to know.
2: I have no idea. But don't you love it? Now, he said to start reading and Anselmo would be along shortly.
1: All right, then. Go for it.
2: The Captive. Chapter 1. Captured. One beautiful spring morning, Anselmo...
1: Anselmo?
2: That's the name of the man we're supposed to meet. Finian! Did you...
1: Where'd he go?
2: I'm not sure. But he wants us to read, so...
1: I'm game.
2: Anselmo... A noble youth of 16 was returning along the seashore from Salerno, at that time the seat of the most celebrated of all the Italian universities, for the purpose of spending the holidays in his father's castle.
4: I'm going to miss your music.
5: You should learn to play the lute yourself, Dominic.
4: Look at these hands, Anselmo. These are made for real work.
5: I suppose some hands are made to play the lute, and other hands are made to applaud those who do.
4: Or slap those who do. Come on, let's take one last walk along the shore.
6: You're going to regret it, Anselmo.
5: Leaving here? No, I won't.
6: Do you really think you'll find another place to do this? Playing your lute, walking by the seashore with your best friend.
5: I'll still have my lute. And Genoa has a seashore. You? I'll have to replace you with a dog or something.
6: Oh, I certainly hope we're able to laugh with each other again soon.
5: Dominic, you act as if I'm travelling to the far reaches of the globe. I'm only going home. We'll see each other again.
6: You're a graduate now. You have degrees in music and theology. A promising career ahead of you. You no longer have to study for the two of us. You're finally free.
5: That I am. I'm going home for the summer to earn some money in my father's business. Then I start working at the university in Rome in 2 months. And Dominic, I wasn't studying for two. Yeah, it was more like 1.5.
6: I can't say I didn't deserve that. I never would have made it if it wasn't for you.
5: Oh, I envy you. Why?
6: Your life is right there, laid out in front of you like a grand feast. Me? It's already midday and I still haven't planned breakfast.
7: Did you lose one?
8: No.
7: Did you steal one?
8: Of course.
6: Well, that's strange.
7: The
6: what? The ship. Why would they dock here? It's not even a harbour.
7: I searched the floor. There's no one in my room.
5: What's going on there?
7: I have tortured people for looking at my body.
6: He has a knife.
7: I simply throw you off my ship.
8: What?
7: Go.
8: You can't do this.
7: Goodbye,
8: No.
5: He's going to let him drown. Hurry, Dominic.
8: Help me.
5: We're coming.
6: To my shoulders.
8: Thank you. Oh, thank you. Thank you. You saved me.
7: Well done. Thank you both.
5: You were going to let this man die.
7: Yes, but thanks to you, our most worthless crew member has survived. You came just in time.
5: I know. We saw the whole thing.
7: No, I mean you came just in time because we are about to put out to sea. And now, you can come with us.
5: What?
7: Malik, Rashad, tie Manu to that tree.
9: Certainly, Captain.
8: No. Let go of me.
7: Ghazni, Kabul, seize these two.
10: Yes, Captain. Come here.
5: What is happening? And Selmo, run.
10: Not so fast.
6: Get off me.
5: How does the sand taste? That will teach you.
10: That will teach you.
7: Bring them on board.
5: We're not going with you.
7: Such brave young men will be a perfect addition to our ship.
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6: Who are you?
7: I am your captain. But some would call me a pirate. Put a skinny one next to that big oaf over there. This one can go on the other side.
13: Yes, Captain.
7: Say hello to your new friends.
6: What are you going to do with us?
7: That's not your business. You see that big stick?
5: The oar?
7: That's your business!
5: You've enslaved all these people to row your ship.
13: Hold still.
5: How are we to row with manacles on?
7: Enough whining. We set sail within the hour. Make your introductions now. Soon. You'll be too tired to even move your lips.
13: Do you want us to find more food before we leave, Captain?
7: No, we've been delayed long enough. We go now.
5: Does anyone know what is happening?
14: They took all of us, just as they did you.
5: Well, how long have you been in the ship?
14: I haven't seen the light of day in 2 weeks. They stole me from the shores of Palermo.
6: You've been rowing this ship for 2 weeks?
14: Yes.
6: Where are we going?
8: Nobody knows.
14: What does it matter? We're going to be rowing this ship for the rest of our lives. Who cares if we go to jolly London or romantic Venice? It all looks the same from inside this prison.
8: Stop saying that, Gino. You depress everyone.
14: I am the only one man enough to face it.
5: You've lost hope.
9: anything in here resemble hope to you, skinny man?
5: No, but the work of God cannot always be seen by human eyes.
9: Oh, no. Not another one of those.
5: One of those? You mean a follower of Christ?
9: Yes. Peter, over there, was still singing praises to his God after 4 days. You notice he's not a singing anymore. You're not a singer, are you?
5: No.
6: Peter, you're a believer in Christ.
8: Yes. Though Gino speaks the truth, my faith was stronger when I had earth under my feet.
5: Well, you haven't stopped praying, have you?
8: I have prayed, but I feel as though my prayers are trapped inside the walls of this ship.
5: That is the enemy talking. God's ears are not muffled by mere wood and metal.
4: Anselmo's right. Though God may cause grief, he will have compassion.
8: You are new and naive. Just wait till your hands bleed from chafing, your back breaks from rowing, and your stomach turns from eating spoiled grub. As for me, I cannot pray anymore.
9: Yes. Listen to Peter. Spare our weary ears.
5: I'm sorry. I cannot help but pray.
9: Oh.
5: Dear God in heaven, though we walk through the valley of the shadow of death, we will fear no evil, for you are with us.

0: Do they not know that the dead cannot roar? Why haven't they fed us yet today?
1: I cannot do it anymore. I cannot feel my arms. I must rest.
2: Peter! Pull your weight! You're making it harder for the rest of us!
1: What does it matter? We're all going to die here anyway.
0: Don't say that.
3: Go ahead and lay down for a moment, Peter. I'll do the rowing for both of us.
1: Why would you do such a thing for me?
3: Because of the one I follow. The same one you're to follow.
0: You can trust him, Peter.
2: Don't listen to them. God does not concern himself with the likes of us. How dare you fill Peter's mind with false hope?
0: Hope is not based on our circumstances. Hope in God is a hope that never disappoints.
1: I know this. I want to believe it again.
0: Peter, you can.
1: God, dear God, will you deliver us out of this wretched darkness? I want to see your beautiful light once again.
4: We're approaching land.
3: To get food.
4: Shut your mouth. I'm the only one talking. Our journey is over. You are to get off the ship and walk exactly where we tell you to walk. Do not take one step to the left or the right, or you will be shot. You're all going to market. There you'll be bought, and you'll meet your new masters.
5: New masters?
4: Now keep rowing. I didn't tell you to stop.
3: We're going to be slaves.
1: We're getting out of the ship. We're going to see daylight again. Oh, God, heard me. He heard me.
2: Oh, that's enough of that. This is no better than what we've had.
0: Why would you say that?
2: No freedom. Backbreaking work. Really fed. Does this sound familiar to you?
0: Perhaps it's just the next step in God's ultimate plan.
2: Ah, I'm about to spit on you.
3: I feel both hope and dread at the same time, friend.
0: We will soon see what all this means.
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4: Line up! Single file! And not a word!
1: Oh, it is so wonderfully bright out here.
0: And cool. Peter, listen to me.
1: Yes, Anselmo?
0: We will probably be separated. You will have to hold on to God yourself. But remember, he will never let go of you.
1: I have promises I can hold on to now. I may falter, but I believe I can trust him again. Thank you, my friend.
0: Remember, those who endure to the end will be delivered.
1: Your encouragement has been life to me, my friend. I would not be alive today if it hadn't been for you.
0: I will pray for you, Peter.
1: And I will pray for you.
0: Anselmo, yes? I have a plan. What plan?
4: I said not a word. Mm-hmm. If my merchandise wasn't about to be sold, I would leave my mark on you for good. So, time to survey the merchandise, my good friends. These slaves you see before you are of the finest quality. I worked with them for many weeks, weeded out the weakest of the bunch. Ah, Ben, my very good man.
5: Hello, Kenya.
4: You can readily see these men are strong, hard-working, and obedient, no?
5: You, let me see your hands.
3: Yes, sir.
5: Teeth? What kind of work have you done?
3: I've worked as a fisherman in my father's business. But now I'm studying law.
5: It appears your career plans have taken a turn in quite a different direction. I'm not sure that I want a law student about my home. I would think you would argue too much. However, perhaps those muscles will be worth an argument or two. I would like to buy this one.
4: Oh, yes, this one will be a fine worker.
5: I will give you 100 gold pieces for him.
4: Oh, but my dear friend, I could sell him down the road for 200.
5: 120.
4: He's yours.
5: Very good. And you?
8: Yes?
5: Why are you here? Who would want such a weakling as you?
4: Oh, he's stronger than he looks, Ben Ali. I saw him save a drowning man once.
5: What do you do, boy?
8: I am a student of music.
5: Do you read?
8: Yes.
5: I'll give you 3.
4: 3? 100?
5: No, 3.
4: 3 gold pieces? I might as well give him to you for nothing.
5: 10 is my final offer.
4: I cannot let him go for such a small price.
5: Then you can take your lute player back with you on the ship.
4: Yes, 10 gold pieces. He's yours.
5: Very well. I'll take the 2 of them then.
4: Very good.
5: Come with me, slaves. What are your names?
9: I'm Dominic.
8: I'm Anselmo.
5: Good. We have a long journey ahead of us.
3: Sir?
5: Yes?
3: I have a proposal for you.
5: Oh, he's already practicing law. What is it?
3: My father is very wealthy. He owns a fleet of ships. You just paid 130 gold pieces for us. My father will double that if you will agree to give us our freedom and allow us to go back to our families.
5: Yes, and your family will make me very wealthy, I'm sure. I've heard that story many times before. I do not bargain with my own property.
1: So that was your perfect plan?
3: Quiet. Sir, it's in your best interest.
5: Do not worry about my best interests. I certainly will not be worrying about yours. The 2 of you need to understand. You are slaves. Now and for the rest of your lives, you work for others. The life you had is over. You'll never see your families again.

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1: I have a perfect plan. 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
2: He is an infidel. I can see it in his eyes.
3: You do not believe I could cast you into hell?
1: No.
3: That is where you are wrong.
4: Yeah! Where are we going?
5: We need to find a rock, a cave, any place to hide.
0: I'm your host, John Rhys Davies. We've enjoyed our visit with you. Come back soon. 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

0: Lord, I don't like being afraid, but sometimes I get scared anyway. And when I do, I just think about you and how much you love me. And I'm not afraid anymore. I love you, Lord.
1: Lord, once right in the middle of a game, I lost my baseball. I looked all through those weeds. Then I prayed. When I opened my eyes, there was my baseball right at my feet. I love you, Lord.
2: Oh, Lord, I remember when we moved to a new town. I didn't have any friends. It could have been so hard, but you were there. You're my best friend.
0: I love you, Lord.

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3: Howdy and welcome to Wildwood, or more specifically, the clubhouse on Fortress Rock. And Marcia's got something on her mind.
4: And they looked all tired and hungry. I felt so sorry for them.
5: Lots of new families moving in lately. They heard about all the new jobs. They don't know that most of these jobs haven't even started yet.
6: CJ's right. I've seen some poor families too.
5: Yeah, well, someone ought to do something about it.
6: We could collect food from the diner and the general store. They both have leftover stuff that just end up being thrown away.
4: And the hotel too. After they serve dinner, they have lots of leftovers. This is great.
6: We could store the stuff that wouldn't spoil here. The fortress that feeds.
5: Folks who need it could come here and get their food.
4: Oh, wow! This is great!
5: Yeah,
6: that would be great.
4: When should we start?
5: What?
6: Collecting food?
4: Yeah, what we were just talking about.
5: You mean actually do it?
4: Well, sure, we just made a plan.
5: I thought we were just talking.
6: You want to really do it? Collect food?
5: I don't want to.
4: What?
6: Yeah, I don't know, Marcia.
4: You don't know about what? I think we need to do this.
5: Marcia, we're just a bunch of kids. How are we going to feed everyone who needs food? If we could do it, how long do we do it?
6: This is a big thing here, Marcia.
4: I know it's a big thing. That's why we need to do it.
6: It's too big, Marcia.
5: We're just kids.
6: We're just kids.
4: Hi, Mrs. Collins.
7: Well, this is a surprise. Come in, Marcia. What can I do for you?
4: Nana Cindy told me Papa Chuck is here.
7: Indeed he is. You just follow me.
3: Well, Mrs. Collins took Marcia down several hallways and a couple of stairwells before they could hear the familiar sounds of Papa Chuck's hammer at work.
7: Here he is. Papa Chuck, I have a helper for you.
8: Marcia, what are you doing?
7: Call if you need anything.
4: Thanks, Mrs. Collins.
8: Well, what can I do for you?
4: Okay, there are hungry families in Wildwood, but CJ and Stacy say we're just a bunch of kids, and we can't do anything about it.
8: Wow.
4: What?
8: Well, I just thought you, I don't know, needed your wagon fixed again or something to feed the hungry families of Wildwood.
4: Do you think we should?
8: I think you should. What do you have in mind?
4: Me? I thought you would do something. I thought CJ and Stacy would do something.
8: But this feeling, this burden, it came to you. Maybe you should do it.
4: I don't think so. I'm just a young moose. This is something for someone who can do it.
8: Wait a minute.
4: What?
8: Gideon.
4: Gideon?
8: You know, the story of Gideon.
4: The fleece thingy?
8: Yes, the fleece thingy. I knocked over a crate a couple of days ago and found another tube.
4: About Gideon?
8: I haven't heard it myself, but you sound like you are a Gideon. Here, take it to the library and give it a try. Let's see what Mr. Collins has to say about Gideon.
3: Well, Marcia made her way to the library of the late Mr. Collins with the tube. The kids have been finding these for some time, but only recently have they realized that these are the recordings of Mr. Collins as he traveled around the world. She opened the large lid of the wooden box and placed the tube in its place.
4: Okay. Oh, yeah. Here we go.